0: ever hear Earthquake call and say, "Hello, Miss Lee, yes, it's me, Earthquake, I come in Tuesday around 10? No, sir. Earthquake does arrive unannounced, and when it come, it shake all sense and sensibility out of we. Remain calm, stay inside, and do the DCH. Drop, cover, hold on. 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Make a quick move to a safe place. Don't run to the door, we are in the exit. Stairs might broke up or full of people. Elevator, avoid that, because you might get in and poof, power gone, and you're stuck in that box without air. Take cover under a strong table or a bed, or crouch against an inside wall or in a corner, and cover your face and your head with your arms. 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Glass windows and doors, outside walls and doors in an earthquake, bad news. 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Last thing, nobody run outside and ask, "You feel it, you feel it?" 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

0: You ever hear Earthquake call and say, "Hello, Miss Lee, yes, it's me, Earthquake, I come in Tuesday around 10? No, sir. Earthquake does arrive unannounced, and when it come, it shake all sense and sensibility out of we. Remain calm, stay inside, and do the DCH. Drop, cover, hold on. Once the shaking starts, you know it's Earthquake. Make a quick move to a safe place. Don't run to the door, we are in the exit. Stairs might broke up or full of people. Elevator, avoid that, because you might get in and poof, power gone, and you're stuck in that box without air. Take cover under a strong table or a bed, or crouch against an inside wall or in a corner, and cover your face and your head with your arms. Remember, DCH, drop, cover, hold on. Glass windows and doors, outside walls and doors, in an earthquake, bad news. Take care of yourself. Most injuries during earthquakes happen when something drop and hit people entering or exiting a building. Last thing, don't want to run outside and ask, "You feel it, you feel it?" Remain calm, stay indoors until all the shaking stop, and do the DCH, drop, cover, hold on.
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1: You ever hear Earthquake call and say, "Hello, Miss Lee, yes, it's me, Earthquake, I come in Tuesday around 10? No, sir. Earthquake does arrive unannounced, and when it come, it shake all sense and sensibility out of we. 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

0: never hear Earthquake call and say, "Hello, Miss Lee, yes, it's me, Earthquake, I come in Tuesday around 10. No, sir. Earthquake does arrive unannounced, and when it come, it shake all sense and sensibility out of we. Remain calm, stay inside, and do the DCH. Drop, hover, hold on. Once the shaking starts, you know it's Earthquake. Make a quick move to a safe place. 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Stairs might block up or full of people. Elevator, avoid that, because you might get in and poof, power gone, and you're stuck in that box without air. 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

0: ever hear Earthquake call and say, "Hello, Miss Lee, yes, it's me, Earthquake, I come in Tuesday around 10. No, sir. Earthquake does arrive unannounced, and when it come, it shake all sense and sensibility out of we. Remain calm, stay inside, and do the DCH. Drop, hover, hold on. Once the shaking starts, you know it's Earthquake. Make a quick move to a safe place. Don't run to the doorway or any exit. Stairs might break up or full of people. Elevator, avoid that, because you might get in and poof, power gone, and you're stuck in that box without air. Take cover under a strong table or a bed, or crouch against an inside wall or in a corner, and cover your face and your head with your arms. Remember, DCH, drop, cover, hold on. 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Last thing, nobody run outside and ask, "You feel it, you feel it?" Remain calm, stay indoors until all the shaking stop, and do the DCH, drop, cover, hold on.
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1: You ever hear Earthquake call and say, "Hello, Miss Lee, yes, it's me, Earthquake, I come in Tuesday around 10? No, sir. Earthquake does arrive unannounced, and when it come, it shake all sense and sensibility out of we. Remain calm, stay inside, and do the DCH. 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

0: ever hear Earthquake call and say, "Hello, Miss Lee, yes, it's me, Earthquake, I come in Tuesday around 10. No, sir. Earthquake does arrive unannounced, and when it come, it shake all sense and sensibility out of we. Remain calm, stay inside, and do the DCH. Drop, hover, hold on. Once the shaking starts, you know it's Earthquake. Make a quick move to a safe place. Don't run to the door, we are in the exit. Stairs might broke up or full of people. Elevator, avoid that, because you might get in and poof, power gone, and you're stuck in that box without air. Take cover under a strong table or a bed, or crouch against an inside wall or in a corner, and cover your face and your head with your arms. Remember, DCH, drop, cover, hold on. Glass windows and doors, outside walls and doors, in an earthquake, bad news. 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Most injuries during earthquakes happen when something drop and hit people entering or exiting a building. Last thing, nobody run outside and ask, "You feel it, you feel it?" Remain calm, stay indoors until all the shaking stop, and do the DCH, drop, cover, hold on.
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2: Beauty's gone. My time wasn't enough. But I'm spending it all with you. I'm giving it to you. I'm giving you all of that. But you're living that.

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0: ever hear Earthquake call and say, "Hello, Miss Lee, yes, it's me, Earthquake, I come in Tuesday around 10? No, sir. Earthquake does arrive unannounced, and when it come, it shake all sense and sensibility out of we. Remain calm, stay inside, and do the DCH. Drop, cover, hold on. Once the shaking starts, you know it's Earthquake. Make a quick move to a safe place. Don't run to the door, we are in the exit. Stairs might broke up or full of people. Elevator, avoid that, because you might get in and poof, power gone, and you're stuck in that box without ear. Take cover under a strong table or a bed, or crouch against an inside wall or in a corner, and cover your face and your head with your arms. Remember, DCH, drop, cover, hold on. Glass windows and doors, outside walls and doors in an earthquake, bad news. 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Last thing, nobody run outside and ask, "You feel it, you feel it?" Remain calm, stay indoors until all the shaking stop, and do the DCH, drop, cover, hold on.
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0: You ever hear Earthquake call and say, "Hello, Miss Lee, yes, it's me, Earthquake, I come in Tuesday around 10? No, sir. Earthquake does arrive unannounced, and when it come, it shake all sense and sensibility out of we. Remain calm, stay inside, and do the DCH. Drop, hover, hold on. Once the shaking starts, you know it's Earthquake. Make a quick move to a safe place. Don't run to the door, we are in the exit. Stairs might broke up or full of people. Elevator, avoid that, because you might get in and poof, power gone, and you're stuck in that box without air. Take cover under a strong table or a bed, or crouch against an inside wall or in a corner, and cover your face and your head with your arms. Remember, DCH, drop, cover, hold on. Glass windows and doors, outside walls and doors in an earthquake, bad news. 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Last thing, nobody run outside and ask, "You feel it, you feel it?" Remain calm, stay indoors until all the shaking stop, and do the DCH, drop, cover, hold on.
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1: You ever hear Earthquake call and say, "Hello, Miss Lee, yes, it's me, Earthquake, I come in Tuesday around 10? No, sir. Earthquake does arrive unannounced, and when it come, it shake all sense and sensibility out of we. Remain calm, stay inside, and do the DCH. Drop, hover, hold on. Once the shaking starts, you know it's Earthquake. Make a quick move to a safe place. Don't run to the door, we are in the exit. Stairs might broke up, are full of people. Elevator, avoid that, because you might get in and poof, power gone, and you're stuck in that box without air. 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Remain calm, stay indoors until all the shaking stop, and do the DCH, drop, cover, hold on.
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0: ever hear Earthquake call and say, "Hello, Miss Lee, yes, it's me, Earthquake, I come in Tuesday around 10. No, sir. Earthquake does arrive unannounced, and when it come, it shake all sense and sensibility out of we. Remain calm, stay inside, and do the DCH. Drop, hover, hold on. Once the shaking starts, you know it's Earthquake. Make a quick move to a safe place. Don't run to the door, we are in the exit. Stairs might broke up or full of people. Elevator, avoid that, because you might get in and poof, power gone, and you're stuck in that box without air. Take cover under a strong table or a bed, or crouch against an inside wall or in a corner, and cover your face and your head with your arms. Remember, DCH, drop, cover, hold on. Glass windows and doors, outside walls and doors in an earthquake, bad news. Take care of yourself. Most injuries during earthquakes happen when something drop and hit people entering or exiting a building. Last thing, nobody run outside and ask, "You feel it, you feel it?" Remain calm, stay indoors until all the shaking stop, and do the DCH, drop, cover, hold on.
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0: never hear Earthquake call and say, "Hello, Miss Lee, yes, it's me, Earthquake, I come in Tuesday around 10. No, sir. Earthquake does arrive unannounced, and when it come, it shake all sense and sensibility out of we. Remain calm, stay inside, and do the DCH. Drop, hover, hold on. Once the shaking starts, you know it's Earthquake. Make a quick move to a safe place. Don't run to the door, we are in the exit. Stairs might broke up or full of people. Elevator, avoid that, because you might get in and poof, power gone, and you're stuck in that box without air. Take cover under a strong table or a bed, or crouch against an inside wall or in a corner, and cover your face and your head with your arms. 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Remain calm, stay indoors until all the shaking stop, and do the DCH, drop, cover, hold on.
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0: ever hear Earthquake call and say, "Hello, Miss Lee, yes, it's me, Earthquake, I come in Tuesday around 10? No, sir. Earthquake does arrive unannounced, and when it come, it shake all sense and sensibility out of we. Remain calm, stay inside, and do the DCH. Drop, hover, hold on. Once the shaking starts, you know it's Earthquake. Make a quick move to a safe place. Don't run to the door, we are in the exit. Stairs might broke up or full of people. Elevator, avoid that, because you might get in and poof, power gone, and you're stuck in that box without air. Take cover under a strong table or a bed, or crouch against an inside wall or in a corner, and cover your face and your head with your arms. 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Glass windows and doors, outside walls and doors, in an earthquake, bad news. 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Last thing, don't want to run outside and ask, "You feel it, you feel it?" Remain calm, stay indoors until all the shaking stop, and do the DCH, drop, cover, hold on.
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1: You ever hear Earthquake call and say, "Hello, Miss Lee, yes, it's me, Earthquake, I come in Tuesday around 10? No, sir. Earthquake does arrive unannounced, and when it come, it shake all sense and sensibility out of we. Remain calm, stay inside, and do the DCH. Drop, hover, hold on. 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

0: ever hear Earthquake call and say, "Hello, Miss Lee, yes, it's me, Earthquake, I come in Tuesday around 10. No, sir. Earthquake does arrive unannounced, and when it come, it shake all sense and sensibility out of we. Remain calm, stay inside, and do the DCH. Drop, hover, hold on. Once the shaking starts, you know it's Earthquake. Make a quick move to a safe place. Don't run to the door, we are any exit. Stairs might block up or full of people. Elevator, avoid that, because you might get in and poof, power gone, and you're stuck in that box without ear. 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

0: ever hear Earthquake call and say, "Hello, Miss Lee, yes, it's me, Earthquake, I come in Tuesday around 10? No, sir. Earthquake does arrive unannounced, and when it come, it shake all sense and sensibility out of we. Remain calm, stay inside, and do the DCH. Drop, hover, hold on. Once the shaking starts, you know it's Earthquake. Make a quick move to a safe place. Don't run to the door, we are in the exit. Stairs might broke up or full of people. Elevator, avoid that, because you might get in and poof, power gone, and you're stuck in that box without ear. Take cover under a strong table or a bed, or crouch against an inside wall or in a corner, and cover your face and your head with your arms. 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Remain calm, stay indoors until all the shaking stop, and do the DCH, drop, cover, hold on.
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1: You ever hear Earthquake call and say, "Hello, Miss Lee, yes, it's me, Earthquake, I come in Tuesday around 10? No, sir. Earthquake does arrive unannounced, and when it come, it shake all sense and sensibility out of we. Remain calm, stay inside, and do the DCH. Drop, cover, hold on. 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Elevator, avoid that, because you might get in and poof, power gone, and you're stuck in that box without air. 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

0: never hear Earthquake call and say, "Hello, Miss Lee, yes, it's me, Earthquake, I come in Tuesday around 10. No, sir. Earthquake does arrive unannounced, and when it come, it shake all sense and sensibility out of we. Remain calm, stay inside, and do the DCH. Drop, hover, hold on. Once the shaking starts, you know it's Earthquake. Make a quick move to a safe place. Don't run to the door, we are in the exit. Stairs might break up or full of people. Elevator, avoid that, because you might get in and poof, power gone, and you're stuck in that box without air. Take cover under a strong table or a bed, or crouch against an inside wall or in a corner, and cover your face and your head with your arms. 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Remain calm, stay indoors until all the shaking stop, and do the DCH, drop, cover, hold on.
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0: ever hear Earthquake call and say, "Hello, Miss Lee, yes, it's me, Earthquake, I come in Tuesday around 10. No, sir. Earthquake does arrive unannounced, and when it come, it shake all sense and sensibility out of we. Remain calm, stay inside, and do the DCH. Drop, hover, hold on. Once the shaking starts, you know it's Earthquake. Make a quick move to a safe place. Don't run to the door, we are in the exit. Stairs might break up or full of people. Elevator, avoid that, because you might get in and poof, power gone, and you're stuck in that box without air. Take cover under a strong table or a bed, or crouch against an inside wall or in a corner, and cover your face and your head with your arms. Remember, DCH, drop, cover, hold on. Glass windows and doors, outside walls and doors, in an earthquake, bad news. 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Last thing, don't want to run outside and ask, "You feel it, you feel it?" Remain calm, stay indoors until all the shaking stop, and do the DCH, drop, cover, hold on.
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2: 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No, sir. 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Remain calm, stay inside, and do the DCH. 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
1: You ever hear Earthquake call and say, "Hello, Miss Lee, yes, it's me, Earthquake, I come in Tuesday around 10? No, sir. Earthquake does arrive unannounced, and when it come, it shake all sense and sensibility out of we. Remain calm, stay inside, and do the DCH. Drop, hover, hold on. 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

0: You ever hear Earthquake call and say, "Hello, Miss Lee, yes, it's me, Earthquake, I come in Tuesday around 10? No, sir. Earthquake does arrive unannounced, and when it come, it shake all sense and sensibility out of we. Remain calm, stay inside, and do the DCH. Drop, cover, hold on. Once the shaking starts, you know it's Earthquake. Make a quick move to a safe place. Don't run to the door, we are in the exit. Stairs might broke up or full of people. Elevator, avoid that, because you might get in and poof, power gone, and you're stuck in that box without ear. Take cover under a strong table or a bed, or crouch against an inside wall or in a corner, and cover your face and your head with your arms. Remember, DCH, drop, cover, hold on. Glass windows and doors, outside walls and doors in an earthquake, bad news. 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Remain calm, stay indoors until all the shaking stop, and do the DCH, drop, cover, hold on.
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0: never hear Earthquake call and say, "Hello, Miss Lee, yes, it's me, Earthquake, I come in Tuesday around 10. No, sir. Earthquake does arrive unannounced, and when it come, it shake all sense and sensibility out of we. Remain calm, stay inside, and do the DCH. Drop, hover, hold on. Once the shaking starts, you know it's Earthquake. Make a quick move to a safe place. Don't run to the door, we are in the exit. Stairs might broke up or full of people. Elevator, avoid that, because you might get in and poof, power gone, and you're stuck in that box without air. Take cover under a strong table or a bed, or crouch against an inside wall or in a corner, and cover your face and your head with your arms. Remember, DCH, drop, cover, hold on. Glass windows and doors, outside walls and doors in an earthquake, bad news. 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Most injuries during earthquakes happen when something drop and hit people entering or exiting a building. Last thing, nobody run outside and ask, "You feel it, you feel it?" Remain calm, stay indoors until all the shaking stop, and do the DCH, drop, cover, hold on.
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0: ever hear Earthquake call and say, "Hello, Miss Lee, yes, it's me, Earthquake, I come in Tuesday around 10? No, sir. Earthquake does arrive unannounced, and when it come, it shake all sense and sensibility out of we. Remain calm, stay inside, and do the DCH. Drop, hover, hold on. Once the shaking starts, you know it's Earthquake. Make a quick move to a safe place. Don't run to the door, we are in the exit. Stairs might broke up or full of people. Elevator, avoid that, because you might get in and poof, power gone, and you're stuck in that box without air. Take cover under a strong table or a bed, or crouch against an inside wall or in a corner, and cover your face and your head with your arms. Remember, DCH, drop, cover, hold on. Glass windows and doors, outside walls and doors in an earthquake, bad news. 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Last thing, don't want to run outside and ask, "You feel it, you feel it?" Remain calm, stay indoors until all the shaking stop, and do the DCH, drop, cover, hold on.
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1: You ever hear Earthquake call and say, "Hello, Miss Lee, yes, it's me, Earthquake, I come in Tuesday around 10? No, sir. Earthquake does arrive unannounced, and when it come, it shake all sense and sensibility out of we. Remain calm, stay inside, and do the DCH. Drop, hover, hold on. Once the shaking starts, you know it's Earthquake. Make a quick move to a safe place. Don't run to the door, we are in the exit. Stairs might broke up or full of people. Elevator, avoid that, because you might get in and poof, power gone, and you're stuck in that box without air. Take cover under a strong table or a bed, or crouch against an inside wall or in a corner, and cover your face and your head with your arms. 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Glass windows and doors, outside walls and doors, in an earthquake, bad news. 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Remain calm, stay indoors until all the shaking stop, and do the DCH, drop, cover, hold on.
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0: ever hear Earthquake call and say, "Hello, Miss Lee, yes, it's me, Earthquake, I come in Tuesday around 10. No, sir. Earthquake does arrive unannounced, and when it come, it shake all sense and sensibility out of we. Remain calm, stay inside, and do the DCH. Drop, hover, hold on. Once the shaking starts, you know it's Earthquake. Make a quick move to a safe place. Don't run to the door, we are in the exit. Stairs might break up or full of people. Elevator, avoid that, because you might get in and poof, power gone, and you're stuck in that box without air. Take cover under a strong table or a bed, or crouch against an inside wall or in a corner, and cover your face and your head with your arms. Remember, DCH, drop, cover, hold on. Glass windows and doors, outside walls and doors, in an earthquake, bad news. 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Last thing, nobody run outside and ask, "You feel it, you feel it?" Remain calm, stay indoors until all the shaking stop, and do the DCH, drop, cover, hold on.
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0: ever hear Earthquake call and say, "Hello, Miss Lee, yes, it's me, Earthquake, I come in Tuesday around 10? No, sir. Earthquake does arrive unannounced, and when it come, it shake all sense and sensibility out of we. Remain calm, stay inside, and do the DCH. Drop, hover, hold on. Once the shaking starts, you know it's Earthquake. Make a quick move to a safe place. Don't run to the door, we are in the exit. Stairs might broke up or full of people. Elevator, avoid that, because you might get in and poof, power gone, and you're stuck in that box without air. Take cover under a strong table or a bed, or crouch against an inside wall or in a corner, and cover your face and your head with your arms. Remember, DCH, drop, cover, hold on. Glass windows and doors, outside walls and doors, in an earthquake, bad news. 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Last thing, don't want to run outside and ask, "You feel it, you feel it?" Remain calm, stay indoors until all the shaking stop, and do the DCH, drop, cover, hold on.
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0: the soul. 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And what we gave back was crack music. 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

0: You ever hear Earthquake call and say, "Hello, Miss Lee, yes, it's me, Earthquake, I come in Tuesday around 10? No, sir. Earthquake does arrive unannounced, and when it come, it shake all sense and sensibility out of we. Remain calm, stay inside, and do the DCH. Drop, cover, hold on. Once the shaking starts, you know it's Earthquake. Make a quick move to a safe place. Don't run to the door, we are in the exit. Stairs might broke up or full of people. Elevator, avoid that, because you might get in and poof, power gone, and you're stuck in that box without air. Take cover under a strong table or a bed, or crouch against an inside wall or in a corner, and cover your face and your head with your arms. Remember, DCH, drop, cover, hold on. Glass windows and doors, outside walls and doors in an earthquake, bad news. 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Last thing, nobody run outside and ask, "You feel it, you feel it?" Remain calm, stay indoors until all the shaking stop, and do the DCH, drop, cover, hold on.
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1: You ever hear Earthquake call and say, "Hello, Miss Lee, yes, it's me, Earthquake, I come in Tuesday around 10? No, sir. Earthquake does arrive unannounced, and when it come, it shake all sense and sensibility out of we. Remain calm, stay inside, and do the DCH. Drop, hover, hold on. 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Stairs might broke up or full of people. Elevator, avoid that, because you might get in and poof, power gone, and you're stuck in that box without air. 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

0: never hear Earthquake call and say, "Hello, Miss Lee, yes, it's me, Earthquake, I come in Tuesday around 10. No, sir. Earthquake does arrive unannounced, and when it come, it shake all sense and sensibility out of we. Remain calm, stay inside, and do the DCH. Drop, hover, hold on. Once the shaking starts, you know it's Earthquake. Make a quick move to a safe place. Don't run to the door, we are in the exit. Stairs might broke up or full of people. Elevator, avoid that, because you might get in and poof, power gone, and you're stuck in that box without air. 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Remain calm, stay indoors until all the shaking stop, and do the DCH, drop, cover, hold on.
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0: hear Earthquake call and say, "Hello, Miss Lee, yes, it's me, Earthquake, I come in Tuesday around 10. No, sir. Earthquake does arrive unannounced, and when it come, it shake all sense and sensibility out of we. Remain calm, stay inside, and do the DCH. Drop, hover, hold on. Once the shaking starts, you know it's Earthquake. Make a quick move to a safe place. Don't run to the door, we are in the exit. Stairs might broke up or full of people. Elevator, avoid that, because you might get in and poof, power gone, and you're stuck in that box without air. Take cover under a strong table or a bed, or crouch against an inside wall or in a corner, and cover your face and your head with your arms. Remember, DCH, drop, cover, hold on. Glass windows and doors, outside walls and doors, in an earthquake, bad news. 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Last thing, nobody run outside and ask, "You feel it, you feel it?" 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

Heritage matters to me. 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
1: I get as high as the highest messiah. See me on the block with so much smoke, I make chimneys retire. When I'm sober, dog, I'm weak in the knees. But after that, I just hit a couple blunts and I'm as high as a tree. I get so high, I'm as light as a feather. Walking on thin, only thing that keep me down are the teams that I'm in. So give me the 4-4, let me do some damage. And after that, I'll be back on the block with some weed in the package. I get high every day, I get high every night. I pop the smoke, blow it.

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0: ever hear Earthquake call and say, "Hello, Miss Lee, yes, it's me, Earthquake, I come in Tuesday around 10. No, sir. Earthquake does arrive unannounced, and when it come, it shake all sense and sensibility out of we. Remain calm, stay inside, and do the DCH. Drop, hover, hold on. 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Make a quick move to a safe place. 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Elevator, avoid that, because you might get in and poof, power gone, and you're stuck in that box without air. 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Remain calm, stay indoors until all the shaking stop, and do the DCH, drop, cover, hold on.
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2: 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bada, bada, bada, bada, bada, bada, bada, bada, bada, bada, bada, bada, bada, bada, bada, bada, bada, bada, bada, bada, bada, bada, bada, bada, bada, bada, bada, bada, bada, bada, bada, bada, bada, 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bada, bada, bada, bada, bada, bada, bada, bada, bada, bada, bada, bada, bada, bada, bada, bada, bada, bada, bada, bada, bada, bada, bada, bada, bada, bada, bada

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1: You ever hear Earthquake call and say, "Hello, Miss Lee, yes, it's me, Earthquake, I come in Tuesday around 10? No, sir. Earthquake does arrive unannounced, and when it come, it shake all sense and sensibility out of we. Remain calm, stay inside, and do the DCH. Drop, hover, hold on. Once the shaking starts, you know it's Earthquake. Make a quick move to a safe place. 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Stairs might broke up or full of people. Elevator, avoid that, because you might get in and poof, power gone, and you're stuck in that box without air. 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Remain calm, stay indoors until all the shaking stop, and do the DCH, drop, cover, hold on.
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0: ever hear Earthquake call and say, "Hello, Miss Lee, yes, it's me, Earthquake, I come in Tuesday around 10? No, sir. Earthquake does arrive unannounced, and when it come, it shake all sense and sensibility out of we. Remain calm, stay inside, and do the DCH. Drop, hover, hold on. Once the shaking starts, you know it's Earthquake. Make a quick move to a safe place. Don't run to the door, we are in the exit. Stairs might broke up or full of people. Elevator, avoid that, because you might get in and poof, power gone, and you're stuck in that box without air. Take cover under a strong table or a bed, or crouch against an inside wall or in a corner, and cover your face and your head with your arms. Remember, DCH, drop, cover, hold on. 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Remain calm, stay indoors until all the shaking stop, and do the DCH, drop, cover, hold on.
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0: ever hear Earthquake call and say, "Hello, Miss Lee, yes, it's me, Earthquake, I come in Tuesday around 10. No, sir. Earthquake does arrive unannounced, and when it come, it shake all sense and sensibility out of we. Remain calm, stay inside, and do the DCH. Drop, hover, hold on. Once the shaking starts, you know it's Earthquake. Make a quick move to a safe place. Don't run to the door, we are in the exit. Stairs might broke up or full of people. Elevator, avoid that, because you might get in and poof, power gone, and you're stuck in that box without air. Take cover under a strong table or a bed, or crouch against an inside wall or in a corner, and cover your face and your head with your arms. Remember, DCH, drop, cover, hold on. Glass windows and doors, outside walls and doors in an earthquake, bad news. Take care of yourself. Most injuries during earthquakes happen when something drop and hit people entering or exiting a building. Last thing, don't want to run outside and ask, "You feel it, you feel it?" Remain calm, stay indoors until all the shaking stop, and do the DCH, drop, cover, hold on.
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0: ever hear Earthquake call and say, "Hello, Miss Lee, yes, it's me, Earthquake, I come in Tuesday around 10? No, sir. Earthquake does arrive unannounced, and when it come, it shake all sense and sensibility out of we. Remain calm, stay inside, and do the DCH. Drop, cover, hold on. Once the shaking starts, you know it's Earthquake. Make a quick move to a safe place. Don't run to the door, we are in the exit. Stairs might broke up or full of people. Elevator, avoid that, because you might get in and poof, power gone, and you're stuck in that box without air. Take cover under a strong table or a bed, or crouch against an inside wall or in a corner, and cover your face and your head with your arms. Remember, DCH, drop, cover, hold on. 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Remain calm, stay indoors until all the shaking stop, and do the DCH, drop, cover, hold on.
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1: You ever hear Earthquake call and say, "Hello, Miss Lee, yes, it's me, Earthquake, I come in Tuesday around 10? No, sir. Earthquake does arrive unannounced, and when it come, it shake all sense and sensibility out of we. Remain calm, stay inside, and do the DCH. Drop, hover, hold on. 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Stairs might broke up or full of people. Elevator, avoid that, because you might get in and poof, power gone, and you're stuck in that box without air. 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

0: ever hear Earthquake call and say, "Hello, Miss Lee, yes, it's me, Earthquake, I come in Tuesday around 10? No, sir. Earthquake does arrive unannounced, and when it come, it shake all sense and sensibility out of we. Remain calm, stay inside, and do the DCH. Drop, hover, hold on. Once the shaking starts, you know it's Earthquake. Make a quick move to a safe place. Don't run to the door, we are in the exit. Stairs might broke up or full of people. Elevator, avoid that, because you might get in and poof, power gone, and you're stuck in that box without air. Take cover under a strong table or a bed, or crouch against an inside wall or in a corner, and cover your face and your head with your arms. Remember, DCH, drop, cover, hold on. Glass windows and doors, outside walls and doors in an earthquake, bad news. 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Last thing, don't want to run outside and ask, "You feel it, you feel it?" Remain calm, stay indoors until all the shaking stop, and do the DCH, drop, cover, hold on.
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0: You ever hear Earthquake call and say, "Hello, Miss Lee, yes, it's me, Earthquake, I come in Tuesday around 10? No, sir. Earthquake does arrive unannounced, and when it come, it shake all sense and sensibility out of we. Remain calm, stay inside, and do the DCH. Drop, hover, hold on. Once the shaking starts, you know it's Earthquake. Make a quick move to a safe place. Don't run to the door, we are in the exit. Stairs might broke up or full of people. Elevator, avoid that, because you might get in and poof, power gone, and you're stuck in that box without air. Take cover under a strong table or a bed, or crouch against an inside wall or in a corner, and cover your face and your head with your arms. Remember, DCH, drop, cover, hold on. Glass windows and doors, outside walls and doors, in an earthquake, bad news. Take care of yourself. 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Last thing, don't want to run outside and ask, "You feel it, you feel it?" Remain calm, stay indoors until all the shaking stop, and do the DCH, drop, cover, hold on.
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1: You ever hear Earthquake call and say, "Hello, Miss Lee, yes, it's me, Earthquake, I come in Tuesday around 10? No, sir. Earthquake does arrive unannounced, and when it come, it shake all sense and sensibility out of we. Remain calm, stay inside, and do the DCH. Drop, hover, hold on. Once the shaking starts, you know it's Earthquake. Make a quick move to a safe place. 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Elevator, avoid that, because you might get in and poof, power gone, and you're stuck in that box without air. 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Remain calm, stay indoors until all the shaking stop, and do the DCH, drop, cover, hold on.
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3: You ever hear Earthquake call and say, "Hello, Miss Lee, yes, it's me, Earthquake, I come in Tuesday around 10? No, sir. Earthquake does arrive unannounced, and when it come, it shake all sense and sensibility out of we. Remain calm, stay inside, and do the DCH. Drop, hover, hold on. 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

0: You ever hear Earthquake call and say, "Hello, Miss Lee, yes, it's me, Earthquake, I come in Tuesday around 10? No, sir. Earthquake does arrive unannounced, and when it come, it shake all sense and sensibility out of we. Remain calm, stay inside, and do the DCH. Drop, cover, hold on. Once the shaking starts, you know it's Earthquake. Make a quick move to a safe place. Don't run to the door, we are in the exit. Stairs might broke up or full of people. Elevator, avoid that, because you might get in and poof, power gone, and you're stuck in that box without air. Take cover under a strong table or a bed, or crouch against an inside wall or in a corner, and cover your face and your head with your arms. Remember, DCH, drop, cover, hold on. Glass windows and doors, outside walls and doors, in an earthquake, bad news. Take care of yourself. Most injuries during earthquakes happen when something drop and hit people entering or exiting a building. Last thing, nobody run outside and ask, "You feel it, you feel it?" Remain calm, stay indoors until all the shaking stop, and do the DCH, drop, cover, hold on.
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4: Cleon Stapleton-Simmons attributes public outrage over special sustainability zones and Nevis Southlands to lack of education and information.
3: St. Kitts and Nevis illustrates good governance and rule of law legislative reforms at OAS regular meeting. Disaster management official explore profound role of social services in dissection of Hurricane Beryl recovery.
4: Lux Carnival unveils costumes inspired by the blossoms of varying nations.
3: Sleep, the unsung hero of health in a hustle culture.
4: A vibrant schedule of activities organized to mark the 42nd celebration of St. Kitts and Nevis's independence. NRP leader voices concerns over Special Sustainability Zones Authorization Bill 2025, rejects forced land acquisition.
3: Ajani Hodge represents St. Kitts and Nevis at the 16th Regional Conference on Women in Latin America and the Caribbean. Now the details.
4: Opposition member of the Nevis Island Assembly, Cleon Stapleton-Simmons, suggested that much of the public outrage surrounding the Special Sustainability Zone and the soliciting of lands in the south of Nevis stems from a lack of education and proper information. During her August 19 appearance on Talk That Gets Results, the MP explained that perhaps many residents do not fully understand the concept, leading to anxiety and uneasiness.
5: I would perhaps say uneasiness about the whole idea of the special sustainability zone and the whole land issue. And I think what is perhaps causing that anxiety and somewhat uneasiness is lack of awareness and perhaps lack of education. So I think we don't know a lot about what's taking place on the south side. We don't know the intentions. What we do know is that there have been a number of persons who own land, and I must say that the majority of the lands in that particular area in the vicinity from Long Point to Saddle Hill, they are privately owned lands, and we know that a number of persons have been approached by different persons and made offers to sell their land. And so the question then become, well, why? Why should I sell my land? You know, what is taking place? What is happening?
4: Some people are viewing the special sustainability zones as exclusive areas that do not benefit locals. According to Stapleton-Simmons, while people are raising questions, much of the backlash could be addressed if government officials provided clear, accessible explanations about the objectives and potential benefits of the initiative.
5: I think a lot of times we see a lot of movements taking place in Nevis, and a lot of it is just somewhat hearsay, shushu, but the powers that be not really coming out and addressing the issue or making the public aware as to what are the intentions, if it is that we have investors who are interested in developing the southern side of the island, and perhaps, you know, there should be greater awareness to the public by way of information as to what are the intentions, what are the plans. And with the lack of that, the lack of information, it creates anxiety. It put people, you know, make people uneasy. It gives them discomfort because, of course, everyone wants to know. And that is a big question, you know, what is taking place.
4: Quite a number of people have echoed similar sentiments, noting that residents feel left out of the discussion. The issue remains a point of contention as the government of St. Kitts and Nevis passed the Special Sustainability Zone Authorization Bill 2025 on August 11.
5: Last week, the national... the federal government in the national parliament passed a piece of legislation. I think there has been discussions in parliament as well as in the public arena pertaining to the sustainability agenda, the development goals, and

0: What perhaps would have been more meaningful is if the government, the stakeholders, perhaps investors, persons from the private sector who has an interest in this particular development, if there were some education beforehand, just to educate people and give them that sense of awareness as to the intentions of any development that is likely to take place in the future.
1: Premier of Nevis Mark Brantley declared publicly that he has no formal proposal from any investor to develop the lands in the south, but the parliamentarian said she believes an informal discussion was had.
0: The Premier, as Naya has said, indicated that he has not had any formal proposal from any investor who has any desire or intention to put any project in that particular area. But again, despite his comments, I note that he used the word formal, but I believe that there has been perhaps some informal discussions, and that is the reason why we are seeing this particular activity taking place, where a number of persons are being approached to purchase land.
1: While the bill provides that special sustainability zones will attract investment and create jobs, opponents stress that without proper transparency, it will continue to face resistance from a skeptical public.
2: St. Kitts and Nevis has proactively strengthened its commitment to the rule of law and good governance, a testament to its dedication to fostering a transparent and accountable public sector. Augustine Skerritt, Minister Counselor and Alternate Representative to the Organization of American States, OAS, articulated the Federation's progressive legislative agenda at the August 20th, 2025 regular meeting, where discussions centered on rule of law and good governance in the Americas, a stronger role for the private sector. His address detailed a robust framework designed to combat corruption, ensure accountability among leaders, and protect the integrity of the judicial system, thereby setting a strong example for regional governance. The core of St. Kitts and Nevis's strategy lies in its series of meticulously crafted legislative acts aimed at deterring and punishing illicit activities within high office.
3: In this regard, legislation has been enacted to ensure that our leaders are held accountable and are therefore deterred from illicit activities in high office. An example of this is the passing of the Integrity in Public Life Amendment Act of 2023. This act mandates that the holders of high offices must declare their assets by April 30 of every year. In this way, unexplained enrichment can be investigated and addressed according to relevant laws.
2: Complementing this, the Proceeds of Crime and Asset Recovery Act of 2020 further empowers the state to act, providing
3: for the forfeiture or confiscation of proceeds of crime. The act provides for confiscation of tainted property and gives the court the authority to grant unexplained wealth orders. An unexplained wealth order may be granted against a politically exposed person where there are reasonable grounds for suspecting that that person's known sources of lawfully obtained income would have been insufficient to enable him or her to obtain the property.
2: This dual approach ensures both proactive disclosure and reactive investigative capabilities. Further reinforcing this legislative foundation are critical acts designed to protect whistleblowers and safeguard judicial processes.
3: To strengthen the functionality of these bits of legislation, the Whistleblowers Act of 2023 came into force in December of that year. A whistleblower is defined as any public officer who personally is aware of corrupt conduct or improper conduct and who intends to make or actually makes a disclosure of such conduct to a disclosure receiving authority. The disclosure receiving authorities are identified as the chairpersons of Integrity Commission, Special Prosecutor, Director of Public Prosecutions, Ombudsman, Chief Medical Officer, or any other person that the Minister may prescribe. The Act also allows for anonymous disclosures. These, Chair and colleagues, allow, along with the Justice Interference Prevention Act of 2024, serve to strengthen the rule of law in St. Kitts and Nevis. This law, better known as the Witness Protection Law, makes it an offence to intimidate, harass, or even attempt to bribe witnesses to criminal activity.
2: These comprehensive measures collectively demonstrate Sinkes and Nevis's unwavering dedication to cultivating a governance environment characterized by integrity, transparency, and a strong rule of law. The National Emergency Management Agency, NEMA, of St. Kitts and Nevis, on a recent edition of From Danger to Safety, focused intensely on lessons from Hurricane Beryl, the critical role of social services. The discussion illuminated the multifaceted and indispensable contributions of social services in both immediate disaster response and long-term recovery efforts, extending beyond the provision of basic necessities to encompass crucial psychosocial support and the arduous task of community rebuilding. The dialogue underscored the imperative for integrated strategies that prioritize human well-being alongside physical infrastructure restoration. Chrissy Warm-Charles, Grenada's Director of Social Development, offered a raw and insightful personal and professional reflection on the widespread devastation wrought by Hurricane Beryl across Carriacou and Petite Martinique. She detailed the profound impact on communities and elaborated on the pivotal role her team played in the subsequent recovery.
4: Okay, so Hurricane Beryl placed us in a precarious position in some ways, right? Personally, it affected me in relation to, you know, remembering the different disasters and so forth that has passed through Grenada. So more or less the residual impression of COVID-19, right, in terms of our country's response to crisis and disaster management. So that was on the forefront of my mind. But at the same time, you know, one has to center themselves and look at a particular situation and do the necessaries to ensure that the proper interventions are made. So to a certain extent, I was a bit nervous. But I think that was expected in relation to any disasters or so forth. Knowing what would have happened to Grenada in 2004 and 2005. So I was a bit apprehensive. But nonetheless, you know, was able to ride the storm.
2: Warm-Charles articulated the dual responsibility she and her team held, shifting seamlessly between leadership and frontline social work.
4: My role really was to lead the ministry in different spaces. And also, too, all boots literally was on the ground, right? So, yes, I was a director for social development, but most importantly, I was a part of the human service organization. So I had to revert to certain roles as being a social worker too as well, providing that type of support where it needs to be, and also in developing programs to ensure that the people of Carriacou and Petite Martinique and the northern part of the country received the necessary support that they have to, so that they can, you know, return to happiness and, you know, basically return to normalcy as much as they can.
2: The director further elaborated on the vital impact of direct economic interventions such as cash transfers.
4: Because we provided immediate cash transfer to people, so now they had the economic power, right, to purchase whatever is necessary, just, you know, to sustain them for that brief period, that relief. So we saw that direct impact, people having that spending power to access the necessary goods, you know, to provide a proper meal for themselves and even to administer some of the medical protocol. That was critical because in Carriacou, access to cash was a little bit limited because the banks and so forth were down.
2: Warm-Charles also candidly addressed the significant psychological toll of the disaster.
4: There were some challenges. I think trauma affects so many different people. So for example, some of our clients in Carriacou, they were affected tremendously. They were traumatized and it took them a little while to rebound and to come back to normalcy. And even our caregivers, you know, oftentimes we place a lot of emphasis on the people who are most affected and not necessarily the professionals, right? But we saw that in Carriacou, the professionals really took, you know, a hit, right? And it was a challenge. Developing strong social protection systems that factor in that key component, providing care for the carers.
2: She concluded by emphasizing emerging opportunities and the critical importance of regional solidarity.
4: So it's good opportunities too as well, as we move together as a nation and as a region towards our responses towards disasters. Lessons learned, you know, the gaps that we have experienced, you know, as a ministry in terms of providing adequate support in a timely manner and so forth. Those are good lessons. And as I said before, government would have taken necessary initiative in expanding some of our human resources. Small but, you know, sure steps, because we have to be conscious that we work within a fiscal space that is limited, right? So those are lessons learned, but we have also seen action coming out of those lessons. So it's not just only a talk shop, right? But it's actually translated into human service growth, and also to within the region, to just the same. You know, lessons learned. Caribbean people standing together, rising together, learning from the lessons that Grenada probably would have experienced, the gaps that Grenada would have experienced. So therefore, when they're building the social protection system, it's supposed to be building back better. Why? Because of the lessons learned and the challenges. So it really, to me, it's part of an entire picture, the entire scope of our experiences, not just limited to Grenada, but, you know, it extends to the Caribbean. So you're not reinventing the wheel, right, when it comes to disaster response. So lesson well learned, opportunity well presented, and together as a society and a community, we shall grow.
2: This comprehensive approach highlights the profound commitment to not only rebuilding, but also strengthening societal resilience through dedicated social services.
1: One of St. Kitts' leading carnival troops, Lux Carnival, officially launched its costumes for Sugar Mass 54. Eager supporters and revelers hugged Lux Carnival's Facebook page to get a glimpse of what the troupe would bring to the streets on January 1, 2026. The presentation featured models showcasing elaborate designs inspired by the theme Garden of Nations, a floral tapestry. From vibrant feathers to floral motifs, each design draws inspiration from blossoms synonymous with varying countries. Lux introduced the costume Strelitzia, Bird of Paradise, as a proud symbol of South Africa's natural splendor. Known also as the crane flower, its bold orange and blue blossoms unfurl like a tropical bird in flight. Strelitzia mirrors the essence of South Africa itself, vibrant, diverse, and enduring. Its radiant bloom is seen as a sign of freedom and resilience, a fitting tribute to a nation that thrives in both strength and beauty. The jade vine from the Philippines was transformed into wearable art. Lux said, it claims a forest canopy with bold, jewel-toned flowers that demand both attention and admiration. Admired for its striking turquoise blooms, the vine symbolizes extraordinary allure and rare elegance, making it a perfect tribute to moments that celebrate uniqueness and wonder. Born in the lush rainforests of the Philippines, it captivates all who encounter it, a living treasure of surreal beauty. The grand reveal also paid a tribute to the Sakura cherry blossom from Japan. Quote, across Japan's springtime skies, Sakura spills soft pink and white petals like drifting silk, a fleeting celebration of life and renewal, Lux noted. Additionally, Lux Carnival received an enthusiastic response to the reveal of Royal Poinciana, with many praising the originality and boldness of the design. Spectators were particularly impressed by the attention to detail, with the floral arrangements depicting the national flower of St. Kitts and Nevis. Several individuals commented that the costume is beautiful and is on fire. Speaking about the costume, Lux said, quote, its fiery red and orange blossoms symbolize vibrancy, strength, and resilience, mirroring the energy and spirit of the Kittishan people, unquote. Also introduced for the first time was the Lux Carnival men's bacchanal wear, accompanied by the Lux Carnival Femi bacchanal wear. Lux said they were, quote, billed for the kings of the road and the queens who refused to blend in. This garden-inspired bacchanal wear bursts with bold energy, vibrant color, and effortless movement. Whether you're repping with your crew or vibing with your boo, the road is yours. No holding back, no slowing down, unquote. Purple Rain and Solar Rush also formed a part of Lux Carnival's costume reveal, each capturing both elegance and energy, while still allowing comfort for revelers during the long hours of parading. Each year, troop leaders aim to ensure that their costumes stand out during the Grand Parade, are elaborate in structure, tailored for comfort, and enable participants to parade for hours with ease. Inclusivity continues to be a priority, with troops offering variations to suit different sizes and preferences, while maintaining the theme's visual impact. The Grand Parade of Troops for Sugar Mass 54 was scheduled for January 1, 2026, whilst last lap was slated for January 2, 2026.
2: The Royal St. Christopher and Nevis Police Force is investigating drug and weapon contraband that were recovered in the Lower Monkey Hill area of St. Peter's St. Kitts during a routine search of a vacant lot conducted by the Anti-Narcotics Unit on August 15, 2025. The officers recovered one 9mm pistol with five matching rounds of ammunition and 1 kilogram of cocaine. No one has been arrested or held accountable for the items. More on this as information becomes available. The police is appealing to anyone who may have information on this find to contact their nearest police station or the Crime Stoppers hotline at 707. In today's relentlessly accelerating world, the concept of hustle culture frequently champions constant activity and minimal rest, inadvertently casting sleep as a secondary concern and indulgence rather than a foundational element of well-being. This pervasive societal attitude, however, deeply contradicts the biological imperatives of the human body. A recent illuminating discussion on Wins Island Tea broadcast on August 19, 2025 featured Dr. Natalie Osborne, a general surgeon in St. Kitts and Nevis, on Weekly Dose, who meticulously dismantled this misconception, providing an extensive and critical analysis of sleep's profound yet often overlooked importance. Dr. Osborne incisively pinpointed a pervasive cultural misjudgment.
5: I think society and in that world of going after it, go and get it, and the hustle, people have made it seem shameful also to sleep. Oh, if you're sleeping, it means that you're not getting it, you're not doing enough.
2: This pervasive narrative, she further elaborated, often prompts individuals to openly declare their minimal sleep habits, utterly unaware of the severe and cascading adverse effects that sleep deprivation inflicts upon their comprehensive physical, mental, and emotional health. Understanding the precise amount of sleep required, appreciating the multifaceted benefits of sufficient rest, recognizing the dire consequences of sleep deprivation, and implementing effective strategies to secure adequate sleep are all pivotal steps in reprioritizing this essential non-negotiable aspect of daily human existence. Dr. Osborne meticulously elaborated on the intricate and indispensable restorative functions of sleep.
5: So, sleep is a natural, reversible state of rest. So the body and the brain slows down all of its function. What it does when it do that, it allows for restoration, repair, and processing of information. So this is a biological process that the brain, and we've heard about the circadian rhythm, so it's regulated by the circadian rhythm. So that's a natural clock in us that tells us we need to sleep, wake, and it is oftentimes, if we stay too long awake, we know that we've got to get some sleep because the body is out of its normal process.
2: She emphatically underscored that during the various stages of sleep, the body dynamically engages in crucial activities such as repairing cellular tissues, meticulously building and fortifying muscle mass, and robustly strengthening the immune system. Specifically, during the profound deep sleep phases, the body undergoes a significant release of growth hormones, which are absolutely essential for cellular regeneration and overall physical growth. This biological imperative, Dr. Osborne noted, is precisely why medical professionals frequently advise athletes and individuals recovering from injuries to rigorously prioritize sleep, acknowledging its status as a paramount component of their recovery and rehabilitation processes. Cognitively, sleep assumes an equally pivotal role in the consolidation of memories, the assimilation of new learning, and the efficacy of problem-solving abilities. During these nocturnal periods of rest, the brain actively processes the voluminous information accumulated throughout the waking day, systematically organizes memories, and profoundly strengthens neural connections. This intricate neurological orchestration is undeniably crucial for the effective retention of newly acquired information and for consistently achieving high performance in tasks that demand intense focus, critical thinking, and complex cognitive processing. Dr. Osborne vividly illustrated this brain function.
5: So while you're asleep, your brain is reorganizing and categorizing, putting in different categories your memories and, you know, packing the shelves. They say it's almost like a sorting books in a library. So your brain is doing that while you're resting.
2: Emotionally, sufficient sleep is intrinsically linked to enhanced mood regulation and a heightened resilience to daily stressors. Well-rested individuals are demonstratively better equipped to navigate the complexities and challenges of daily life, maintain healthier and more positive interpersonal relationships, and experience a marked reduction in disruptive mood swings. Conversely, consistent poor sleep quality can precipitously lead to heightened irritability, increased levels of anxiety, and an alarmingly elevated risk of developing clinical depression. The ramification of sleep deprivation, whether it manifests as an acute short-term deficit or a chronic long-term condition, are demonstrably extensive and profoundly detrimental to overall health. Dr. Osborne detailed how even short-term lack of sleep severely impairs cognitive function, manifesting as significant difficulties with concentration, compromised decision-making capabilities, and noticeably slower reaction times.
5: Poor sleep habits can lead to psychiatric conditions. It is linked to psychiatric conditions. Persons become depressed, persons become anxious, persons can even have psychosis, okay, where you're having hallucination, paranoia, and disorder in your thinking. So if you do not have enough sleep, you have different activities or different changes going on at a level of the cells in the brain, and that creates certain anxiety, that creates depression, and you're not functioning as you should at in your workplace. And it can affect your stress levels. You can see sometimes you start snapping more at the children, snapping more at your co-workers because what? You didn't get enough sleep, you're not you're more at your best.
2: Delving into the more severe long-term consequences, Dr. Osborne highlighted that chronic sleep deprivation is strongly correlated with a host of severe health issues.
5: It can lead to long-term anxiety and depression. It can lead to substance abuse in persons who try to self-medicate to counteract some of these symptoms that they're feeling. And it can lead to dementia. They speak about dementia, all the factors that can lead to dementia as we get older because you do not have enough sleep. And dementia is simply that your cognitive or your mental concentration and capacity decreases. And most of us would have seen persons as they get older, they have some form of dementia.
2: Furthermore, persistent sleep deprivation critically weakens the immune system, rendering the body significantly more susceptible to a wide array of infections and delaying recovery times. Beyond physical ailments, chronic sleep loss is intricately linked to an exacerbation of mental health disorders, including heightened anxiety and clinical depression, as well as accelerated rate of cognitive decline and an elevated risk of developing neurodegenerative diseases, most notably Alzheimer's disease. Dr. Osborne passionately advised against perceiving sleep as a non-essential luxury, unequivocally emphasizing the critical imperative to prioritize it for achieving and maintaining optimal health, sustained performance across all life domains, and long-term well-being.
5: The importance of sleep is real and it affects us even in every performance that we do.
2: The sentiment underscores sleep's non-negotiable status in the pursuit of a healthy and productive life.
1: The Federation's 42nd independence is fast approaching, and the government officially unveiled the calendar of events designed to mark this year's occasion. The schedule outlines a diverse showcase of music, dance, traditional foods, sports, lectures, and academic activities aimed at uniting citizens in a patriotic spirit while highlighting the country's achievements and showcasing the vibrancy of the national heritage. The activities run from August 1 to October 26, 2025. Among the flagship events are the Grand Independence Ceremonial Parade on September 19, 2025, the Governor General's Cocktail on September 18, a National Service of Gratitude and Concert on September 14, and the Prime Minister's Lecture Series on September 9, 2025. This year's observances will have a whole-of-society involvement with the schools, community groups, the youth, the elderly, and people with disabilities all getting an opportunity to contribute to the 42nd Independence celebrations. Some of the upcoming events on the calendar are Gender Affairs Independence Sporting Competition, September 6, Gender Affairs Grillmaster Competition, September 7, A Night with DJ Taro and EBJ Harmonics, Kaleidoscope, September 18, Charleston Secondary School's 75th Anniversary Production, September 20, Drill Competition, September 26, and A Night of Dance, October 26. Citizens are being encouraged to wear national colors, join in the festivities, and come together in a true show of patriotism. Flag Colors Day kicks off on August 29 with the color green, September 5, red, September 12, yellow, September 19, white, and September 26, black. The guiding theme, Perpetual Progress, a sustainable future in view, Independence 42, is about reflection, acknowledging the struggles and sacrifices that paved the way to nationhood, while also focusing on the vision for continued growth, economic resilience, and sustainability. The government attained independence on September 19, 1983. The debate over special sustainability zones, the SSZ, also referred to as special economic zones, intensified over the past week following the passage of the Special Sustainability Zone Authorization Bill 2025 in the St. Kitts and Nevis National Assembly. The bill, passed on August 11, 2025, would allow legally designated areas where developers commit to strict sustainability, climate resilience, and infrastructure standards, while the government provides conditions, transparent rules, and robust democratic oversight, according to the St. Kitts and Nevis Information Service. For months, reports had been made that a real estate company on the island of Nevis was approaching owners of land on the southern side of Nevis from Long Point to Saddle Hill, striking deals to purchase their lands, though their lands were not advertised for sale. Some landowners also reported that in trying to acquire documents from the land registry for the same lands they were being approached about, they were unsuccessful, leaving them to question, how does the realtor know who to approach about the lands if documentation cannot be found at the land registry, unquote. With the speculation that lands on the southern side of Nevis would be utilized as a special sustainability zone, the Nevis Reformation Party continued to weigh the long-term implications. The Nevis Reformation Party leader, Dr. Janice Daniel Hodge, issued a statement on the matter on Monday night, August 18, during Your Voice with the NRP, highlighting that the Special Sustainability Zone Authorization Bill 2025 takes land control power away from the Premier of Nevis and also allows for lands to be taken away from Nevisians without their permission.
6: No, let me say at the outset, there is nothing wrong with a realtor approaching landowners to purchase land, and there is nothing wrong with a landowner selling their land if that is what they want to do. However, no one has the right to harass you or force you into selling your land if you do not want to do so. In recent months, serious questions have been raised about whether there is a plot being hatched behind closed doors and in a shroud of secrecy to force landowners on the southern side of Nevis to sell their property. Landowners must be aware that with the Special Sustainability Zone legislation passed in the National Assembly last week, if the Premier and the Prime Minister designate lands on the southern side of Nevis as a Special Sustainability Zone, your land may be deemed as needed for a public good and taken without your permission. That is deeply troubling, and even more so because of the lengths to which the Premier is willing to go to acquire people's lands. In addition to providing the means by which the Premier can acquire people's land, the SSZ legislation gives the Prime Minister the authority to approve or disapprove special sustainability zones in Nevis, each with a minimum of 500 acres. But why should the Prime Minister hold such authority when our Constitution makes it clear that Nevis has the right to control its own lands? Why has the Premier surrendered this power, just as he did with our natural resources, such as geothermal? What concessions have been made? What deals have been struck in secret? I do believe that time will reveal.
1: The NRP leader voiced a strong opposition against the lands being taken away from Nevisians to develop special sustainability zones, explaining that the policy prioritizes the interests of investors over the rights of local citizens, which she does not support.
6: In the meantime, however, I must say loudly and clearly that I am not in support of any plan to give up our people's lands, whether to domestic or foreign investors, to develop Nevis in a way that shuts out Nevisions. Some estimate that as much as 6 square miles on the southern side of Nevis is under threat to be included under the deceptive special sustainability zone legislation. Imagine special sustainability zones in Nevis with their own brand new hospitals, brand new schools, police stations, and power grid, while the premier cannot complete a hospital that has been under construction for 8 years to benefit the people of Nevis. He cannot secure proper facilities for our police and firemen. He cannot stabilize our electricity, and he cannot build a community college for our young people. I am completely against development plans on Nevis, where a few will be enriched at the expense of the Nevisian people, where the Nevisian people continue to struggle and are not elevated. I quote the late Right Excellent Dr. Sir Simeon Daniel, my father, who said, "If growth in the economy only benefits a tiny, wealthy minority, whether domestic or foreign, it is not true development."
1: Dr. Janice Daniel Hodge concluded that land ownership, hard work, and self-determination are the hallmarks of the Nevisian people, and she will not sit idly by and see Nevisians being forced out of their lands. Quote, "If we must fight, that is what we will do with every fiber of our beings, in honor of those before us who sacrificed, and in honor of our future generations, for whom we must preserve our Nevisian heritage," Dr. Daniel Hodge further stated. The government maintained that the special economic zones are crucial for attracting new investments and creating jobs, adding that the law allows the Premier of Nevis and the Nevis Island Administration to retain full authority over development matters in Nevis. An article published by the St. Kitts and Nevis Information Service says, quote, "The law clearly stipulates that any development proposed for Nevis must receive the explicit approval of the Premier and the Nevis Island Administration before it can proceed. The federal government will not move forward with any development on the island of Nevis without this approval." The exact provision in the amended act reads as follows: where the area is within the island of Nevis, A, the Prime Minister shall consult with the Nevis Island Administration before entering into development agreements. B, should the Nevis Island Administration approve, the Nevis Island Administration shall be a party to any such development agreements. And C, no development agreement shall be entered into without the prior approval of the Nevis Island Administration. The amendment makes it abundantly clear that the Nevis Island Administration retains full authority over development matters in Nevis, ensuring that the constitutional rights and governance structures of the island are respected at all times. The Special Sustainability Zone Authorization Bill 2025 is landmark legislation that establishes a clear, accountable framework to attract high-quality foreign direct investment, diversify the national economy, and generate long-term job opportunities while safeguarding the Federation's environment and sovereignty," unquote. With both sides standing firm, the matter is shaping up to be a major point of contention in national economic policy discussions.
2: Ajni Hodge, a 15-year-old from St. Kitts and Nevis, powerfully represented the voices of over 56,000 children, girls, and adolescents from the Latin America and Caribbean region at the 16th Regional Conference on Women. Her compelling address on the final day of the conference underscored the critical need for young people's perspectives to be not only acknowledged, but actively integrated into decision-making processes. Hodge's participation served as a beacon for the countless adolescent girls in the Eastern Caribbean and beyond advocating for their inclusion and a more equitable future. During her address, Hodge made a resolute call for the dismantling of pervasive gender stereotypes that hinder the progress of young people. She emphasized the importance of genuine inclusion of adolescents in policy formulation, advocating for a future where all individuals, regardless of gender, have the opportunity to thrive. Her advocacy is rooted in a deep understanding of the challenges faced by young people, particularly girls in the Eastern Caribbean, and she has been actively involved in proposing solutions to these pressing issues.
7: Let me tell you about a 15-year-old girl. She wakes up at 5 a.m. to change diapers, breastfeed her baby, cook, clean, and get her siblings ready for school. But her mother leaves early, the only breadwinner in their home. By the time she leaves for school, she's already done a full day's work, and yet she still holds tightly to her hopes for a better future. Myself and over 56,000 adolescents created a list of proposals to transform care and our future. These are more than just requests. They are demand born out of lived reality. They are calls for justice, for dignity, and for action. Because real change cannot happen without us, and it cannot wait. Take our words serious. Include us. The future we are fighting for begins with the choices we make today. El cuidado es justo y el futuro es nuestro.
2: Archie's message resonated deeply with the urgent reality that many girls are deprived of educational and developmental opportunities due to the disproportionate burden of unpaid care work. She highlighted that, on average, adolescent girls spend approximately 7 more hours each day on domestic and caregiving responsibilities than boys. This valuable time, which could otherwise be dedicated to education, recreation, and personal growth, underscores the systemic inequalities that prevent girls from reaching their full potential. Ajani's powerful advocacy serves as a potent reminder that fostering change is not only achievable, but an immediate necessity to ensure every child's right to be heard and to have an equal chance at success. Ajani's voice is a powerful reminder that change is both possible and urgent. 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Thank you for listening and have a productive week.
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0: Welcome to the WinFM 98.9's Sports News, sponsored by Island Bakeries and presented by Troy Biff Mills. Why not serve off on the local scene with table tennis and visiting the St. Kitts and Nevis Table Tennis Association, the SKNTTA. Week 1 of 2 of the SKNTTA's Summer Table Tennis Camp happened from Monday 17th to Friday 21st August at the El Comido Willett Park in Charlestown, Nevis. This was a very successful camp. As a matter of fact, the most successful the SKNTTA has had in Nevis since it started having them there in 2023. The camp was organized by the St. Kitts and Nevis Table Tennis Association, the SKNTTA, in collaboration with the St. Kitts and Nevis Olympic Committee, the SKNOC, the National Secretariat for Human Security and Well-being, and the Department of Sports in Nevis. Some 7 students attended the camp, 4 girls and 3 boys, and this is the most we have had attending since we started going over to Nevis. The SKNTTA says thanks to the SKNOC, the National Secretariat for Human Security and Well-being, and the Department of Sports in Nevis, especially the Director of Sports, Mr. Alger Newton, for making this happen and making it be successful. We also thank the volunteers who were there to assist us, including Vera Herbert of Cotton Ground. We thank the parents for sending their children and having the confidence in the SKNTTA to look after them during this period. We must thank the coaches and administrative staff of the SKNTTA for the tremendous assistance and support given. Week 2 of the SKNTTA's table tennis camp will continue from Monday 24th to Friday 28th August from 9 a.m. to 1 p.m. at the St. Paul's Community Center. This camp is again being held in collaboration with the St. Kitts and Nevis Olympic Committee, the SKNOC, the National Secretariat for Human Security and Well-being, and the Department of Sports in St. Kitts. That's at the St. Paul's Community Center. We say thank you very much to all these entities, especially Mr. Jeffrey Hazel, Director of Sports here in St. Kitts. The camp is absolutely free, of course. And when I say free, I mean free, no charge. And we will be giving some snacks, of course. There'll be water. And registration can be done online, or it can be done when you bring your children or when the children come at mornings. Even if you miss the first day, you can bring your child, your children, your sibling, nibblings, your wards on the second day or even the third day. We don't really believe in turning back children, because the child we turn away could be the national champion in a few years. So we encourage you to send your children, your nibblings, your siblings, your wards, whoever, your friends, your neighbors, out to this camp where they're going to learn new skills, they're going to have fun and games, they're going to meet new friends, well, reacquaint themselves with new friends too, because some of them have been coming since 2023, and they're going to be gaining instructions, gaining techniques from the qualified coaches that we have. For more information, please contact Coach Shaquan Hodge at 762-7307 or President Troy Biff Mills at 668-2055. And transportation is free. The Department of Sports says Coaster that will be traveling from Bastia to St. Paul's via Old Road and will begin picking up students in Bastia. The pickup point for Bastia is at the football house on Lozac Road. That's where the entrance to going to the park, or when they have carnival events there, that parking lot. So you're asked to drop your child, your children there, as the coach will pick up from 3 o'clock heading through to St. Paul's via Old Road. Those students from schools between Bastia and the Newton Ground, you're asked to stand on the island main road by your school. So for example, in Boyd's, the students from Boyd's, they will not wait at the school, but down on the main road by their school. So please take note of that. Pick up for students starts at 8 a.m. Students from Bastia as well as St. Peter's, Dean Glassford in St. Peter's, please bring your children down to the football house on Lozac Road, and then Coaster will head towards St. Paul's on the island main road picking up children. They are asked to have your children, your students, stand on the main road by your school. And when the camp is finished, we will bring them back to the various schools, the various points. And we thank you for sending them. We are staying on the local scene, however, we are dribbling over to football, where we are visiting the St. Kitts and Nevis Football Association, the SKNFA. Let us join the media consultant of the SKNFA, Mr. Andre Huey, as he tells us what is going on with the Elvis Star Browns Female League as it inches towards the end of 2026.
1: Laranja Wilkinson clinched the golden boot in the 2026 Elvis Star Brown Women's League in spectacular fashion, scoring all 11 goals for MSCR Oro United Lady Jets in their final regular season match on Thursday, August 20th. Wilkinson entered Thursday's match with 19 goals, 10 behind league-leading goalscorer Christy Ann Mills of Hunter Newtown United, who had 29. With the golden boot within reach, the Oro Lady Jets came into the game with one clear objective: get the ball to Wilkinson and give her every opportunity to score. And score she did. Wilkinson found the back of the net 11 times as Oro United Lady Jets demolished Hector and Associates Hot Springs Bath United 11-0 at the National Bank Group Technical Center. The remarkable performance took Wilkinson's season tally to 30 goals, edging Mills on 29, making her the 2026 Elvis Star Brown Women's League Golden Boot winner. Here are the highlights.
2: Looking to get you now. She's breaking forth and looking to put that in, and yes, there goes goal one. Laranja Wilkinson. Laranja puts it into the bottom pocket there, getting her second of the night. So it's 2-0 by Laranja. Laranja getting ahead of her, and Laranja puts it into the back of the net. Laranja not giving up on the play. Kenya Wilkinson sneaking that one through again, and it's another goal here for Wilkinson. And that one coming in the 22nd minute of play. 4-0. Kenya looking to get that one up, but it's Tavia. Tavia Phillip. Tavia looking for Laranja. Laranja fires and puts it into the back of the net. As I said, on road, they're really looking for Laranja tonight and trying to feed her. Tavia would have taken that shot. But nonetheless, you can see the pattern of play. Looking for Laranja and feeding her. That goal coming in the 28th minute of play. Making a mistake here again, and Laranja puts it into the back of the net. Looking to get forward. Tavia Phillip with the ball. Phillip looking for Laranja again, and Laranja puts it into the back of the net with the left foot. As I said, the old world players, they came with a plan tonight to feed Laranja, to get her up to speed. Looking to play through that one, and Wilkinson, Laranja is onside and slots it into the back of the net. Lovely treading needle pass there, and Laranja with another goal, looking to take on the player. Tavia looking to get the cross, putting it across the face of the goal for Laranja, and Laranja puts it into the back of the net, and it's 9-0, all scored by Laranja Wilkinson. Markov looking to play through this one. Laranja is two. Can she get the go-ahead goal? And yes, she does. Laranja, 11 goals here.
1: After the match, we spoke with Wilkinson about her historic achievement.
3: Well, and I can say that we come with a mission today to at least show that our United just can go out and score goals and do our best, despite what we are going through right now. So we have to complete something at least. Yeah, it's been a rough season for us, but yeah, it's a good feeling.
4: Yeah. And as you said, it was a rough season for Old Road. How do you girls manage to weather the storm, still be able to finish in the playoff position?
3: Well, every game we go talk to each other. Even the ones that are determined, we go and try to keep it together for the club at least.
4: Well, now it's semi-finals time. You have a big game against Keon. What's the mentality going into that game?
3: Just go out and play hard to the end. That's all.
4: Any message for Old Road fans?
3: Come out and support the girls. We need you guys. You know, 12th man is important as well.
1: All Road United finished third in the regular season standings and will now turn their attention to the semi-finals. They face defending champions Mapau Keon Rockets on Sunday, August 23 at 4 p.m. at the National Bank Group Technical Center. That match will be followed at 6 p.m. by the second semi-final between Hunter Newtown United and SL Horses and Paul's United Sparks. Admission to both matches is free.
0: Thank you very much, Andre, for reporting. He said congratulations to all the teams that participated in this tournament. You will recall that 6 teams started. However, security forces, they were removed from the competition by the SKNFA because they failed to stick to their commitment of showing up for all of their games, and they lost a few games by default, so therefore they were withdrawn from the competition. Bath United, they lost one match by default, so therefore they were docked 6 points, and that basically knocked them straight out of the Final Four. Instead, we have the St. Paul's Sharks, a debutant team, making it into the Final Four. So they must be given congratulations. Kudos to them. The first time around, they are going to be playing in the Final Four. They have a task on their hands. They have an uphill task, as a matter of fact, because they are going to be coming up against the most winningest team in female football in St. Kitts and Nevis, the most experienced team in St. Kitts and Nevis in football, the leaders of the 2026 season. They are at the top of the table with a perfect record, winning all of their matches, and the Sparks would have gotten a 22-0 from them in the first round. So they have a point to prove. They could go for revenge, the Sparks, and no doubt these things will be playing in the back of their minds. And Newtown, they may very well get complacent, who knows, because they might think that, hey, we defeated these first time and second time around, so it's easy for us to do it this or third time around. But football, as I always say, the ball is round, the field is rectangular, it's a 90-minute game, and it's 11v11 at the start of the match, and it's all about what happens on the day, not on paper, not in your training camp, what happens on the field on the day. So congratulations to all these teams, and best wishes, and may the best team win. We are going over to the regional scene with all the excitement that is happening in the Caribbean and in the West Indies at the moment. And I'm talking about the Republic Bank CPL. That's what's driving everybody crazy. They want nighttime to come for them to go home and look at the matches. And I remind you that the CPL started on Friday, August 7th, with 3 games in St. Vincent and the Grenadines, the Arnosville playing field. As a matter of fact, this CPL is historic for 2 reasons. One, it is the first time that CPL matches are being played in St. Vincent and the Grenadines at the Arnosville playing field. Well, anywhere in St. Vincent and the Grenadines, as a matter of fact. And two, it is the first time that a country not having a CPL team has hosted matches. Up to 2025, the only host for matches would have been countries with teams. Example, matches at Warner Park here in St. Kitts, because we have the St. Kitts and Nevis Patriots. Matches at the Sir Vivian Richards Stadium in Antigua, because there is the Antigua Barbuda Falcons. And well, actually, there's another piece of history. It's the first time 7 teams are competing, because the Jamaicans, they were in the competition before as the Jamaican Talawas. However, they decided that for whatever reasons, they didn't want to be a part of the tournament, so they withdrew for a few years. But then maybe wisdom struck them and they said, hey, we're missing too much. It's better for us to be in there. We are gaining more than we lose once we're in. So they came back as the Jamaican Kings. They were previously Jamaica Talawas, but now they are back. They are the 7th team in the competition. They are the Jamaican Talawas. And the matches, oh boy, the matches over the past few nights, really, really, really interesting and exciting. On Friday 21st, at the Darren Sammy Cricket Stadium in Groseillers, St. Lucia, the Jamaican Kingsmen came up against the host, the St. Lucian Kings. St. Lucia Kings won the toss, and they opted to bowl first, which seems to be a common thing these days in what

0: basketball, cricket, be it T20 especially, and also the 50 over. Here in the, of course, you have some teams winning the toss and batting first. The Jamaican Kingsmen, they were 169 for 9 from their full 20 overs, scoring a run rate of 8.45 runs per over. St. Lucia Kings needing to get to 170 for victory. They got their 171 for 4 off 18.2 overs. Their run rate was 9.33 runs and over. Therefore, the St. Lucia Kings won the match by 6 wickets with 1.4 overs or just 10 balls to spare. The standout score for the Jamaican Kingsman was Casey Carty. He got a half century, 50 from 45 balls with 3 fours, 1 6. And he has been having a torrid season. He has been having a mean period, even with West Indies. But he was able to come back strong with a half century. In terms of the bowling, Matthew Ford, he got a fifer. His first fifer in CPL cricket. 4 overs, 23 runs, 5 wickets. So he did well bowling for the St. Lucia Kings. When the St. Lucia Kings batted, Camille Puran, this is a relative of Puran out of Trinidad and Tobago, he ran out of runs. He was 81 not out. He got a half century. He got 3/4 of a century. He could have imagined his century around the corner, but he didn't have enough runs to get there. And in terms of the bowling, nothing to write home about. 2 bowlers got 2 wickets, including the youngster Vitel Laws. And that was interesting indeed. And if we look at even a more exciting match, the Antigua and Barbuda Falcons, they hosted the defending champions, Trinidad Knight Riders. Boy, oh boy, oh boy, with all this action happening, what a way the CPL is going. And if you look at what really happened during the game, the Trinidad and Tobago Knight Riders, they lost the Antigua and Barbuda Falcons. They defeated the defending champions, Trinidad and Tobago Knight Riders. Trinidad and Tobago Knight Riders were 165 for 6 from their full 20 overs, and Antigua and Barbuda Falcons 168 for 5 from 18.3 overs. Therefore, Antigua and Barbuda Falcons winning the match by 5 wickets with 1.3 overs to spare. And that game was really interesting. Looking at the match for Sunday, August 23rd, the Antigua and Barbuda Falcons will take on the leaders, the Guyana Amazon Warriors, at Sir Vivian Richards Stadium, North Sound, on Sunday, August 23rd. Monday, 24th is a rest day, and on Tuesday, August 25th, 2026, the Falcons are again in action at Sir Vivian Richards Stadium, North Sound, against the Barbados Tridents. Wednesday, it's in Trinidad and Tobago. The Trinbago Knight Riders will take on St. Lucia Kings. And on Thursday, the action starts at Warner Park in Bastia at 7 p.m. when St. Kitts and Nevis Patriots will host the Jamaican Kingsmen. Go on out wherever you are and support these matches. 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It was my pleasure bringing the sports news to you, and I invite you to tune in again next time, where you'll hear more local, regional, and international sports news. As I end, I implore you to always be positive in your thoughts, in your words, and in your actions. Thank you for listening.
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0: Good morning, good morning, good morning, St. Kitts and Nevis. Good morning, Leeward Islands. Good morning, OECS. Good morning, Caribbean. Hey, while we're at it, we might as well say good morning to the entire universe, the entire galaxy, the Milky Way, what have you. Well, it is always argued that we are aliens living out there in wherever, and they can understand us. They are monitoring us. They are spying on us. They are learning about us. And we've seen many movies about them invading Earth, and that is far-fetched, I believe. No, I have my fingers crossed, because the movies are
1: always say they come in with much more sophisticated equipment and weapons than we have. But welcome to another edition of Island Tea here on WinFM 98.9. It is Monday, the 24th of August. Ouch. August gone. Poof. Just like that. And we are into the independence period, or 43rd anniversary of independence. That happened the end of

0: Independence was, of course, September 19th in 1983. Boy, that was so long ago, but it seems like yesterday. I wasn't here for independence in St. Kitts and Nevis. I was in the Republic of Guyana. I was undergoing training to become a telephone technician. We were studying at Guy Telco up at Long Road, somewhere just below the Defense Force camp. We could have heard the Defense Force band practicing every day. So it was good. Some of the time where they're listening and not studying, the facilitators, there were three of us in the class, myself. There's a David Hanley from Ponds Pasture. He was the best man at my wedding. The first time I met him was at the airport. Well, the first time the three of us going to Guyana Metro was at the airport. And David Hanley, he is traditionally the trombonist for Legends, the all-star band. He also plays sax. One of the most accomplished musicians in the Federation. He plays basically everything. Guitar, bass, keyboard, trumpet, trombone, sax, steel pan, piano, and there's something else. But I don't know what else he doesn't play, or what he doesn't play. But he reads music, a very, very good sight reader. And there's a gentleman called Calvin Warner. He's from Nevis. So it's two from St. Kitts, one from Nevis. And we were in Guyana for independence. And I remember one day we came down, they were having a police meet, a Caribbean police meet. And I think it was Jerry Hazel, the sprinter, and Franks. I forgot the first name. The older brother to Desmond Franks, who worked at Cable and Wireless Scantel for decades. Franks ran the distances, 4.8 and 15. Jerry ran it. So we were coming down and we saw all the flags line up where they were meeting. Where the meeting was being held, the meet was being held, and we're looking, and we saw this pretty, very beautiful flag. And I said, well, we all said, that got to be our flag, because, well, we weren't big on flags them time, but it just looked so new and fresh and beautiful. Did I say it looked beautiful? Yes, it looked beautiful indeed. And that was the first time we saw the national flag, and it so happened that the 19th of September was a public holiday in Guyana. What was it? Market Day or something like that. So while you guys were home celebrating independence, the inaugural independence, the first independence, our independence, our liberation from colonization, we were also in Canada enjoying it. I reminisce on Guyana so much. Just across from us, well, directly across, there was the Catholic Church. We were staying at the Palm Court Hotel on Main Street, I think it is, just across the Catholic Church. And I'm a Catholic, so we used to go there fairly often. And further down the road, maybe 100 yards down the road, there was this place called Arapaima. That, to put it in perspective, that was like Guyana's KFC, so to speak. And so we bought some that, and just around the corner from that was Guyana Stores. So, you know how Kittishans, we always party. And Hanley had his box with all kind of music. So we got some chicken from Arapaima. We got some high wine. And I think it was high wine, yeah. Some kind of wine from the Guyana Stores. And we stayed in, I think it was Hanley's room. And we on the veranda all day drinking and eating and listening music and having fun. So when you were celebrating your independence, we were celebrating it down in Guyana as well. And speaking about independence, oh boy, that is here. And the theme, One People, One Vision, Endless Possibility, Independence 43. And that was penned by, who was it penned again? Dr. Jensen, I think it was. Yes, Dr. Jensen S. Morton out of Willets Village, St. Paul's. He won the slogan competition. One people, one vision, endless possibility, independence 43. And I know there was a bit of talk whether he should have been allowed to enter because him being a doctor, etc., etc. But guess what? There aren't any rules about that. So congratulations, Doc. And I love it. 1, 2, 3, 4, 5, 6, 7, 8 words or so. They say normally these things should be 6 to 10 or 12 words. But I really like this. And if we look briefly, well, actually for the past few weeks, oh, forgive me. I'm doing it alone this week. A reminder, remember last week, Friday, Cartense said she's not going to be here. So she abandoned me for this weekend. Maybe she ain't going to talk for a little while. I'm only kidding with that. No, she had to go and sort out herself with some business. And we hope she's safe. And then if I know Cartensia, she's going to tune in. She's going to be listening. And good morning, Cartensia. Hope you have a wonderful day and enjoy yourself. And bang a coffee for me, please. I don't think she drinks coffee. I think she drinks more juice and milk and water. But bang, even a half a coffee for me, Cartensia. And we know. Oh, yes, before I forget, we're going to have traffic talk today, as usual, at 8:30 a.m. And I think it's going to be a powerhouse delegation from the traffic. So make sure you're tuned in for that. And CPL is around the corner. So no doubt they're going to be talking about the, what do you call it? The traffic and how they're going to direct and redirect traffic, etc., etc. So stick and stay. That's going to be at 8:30. And where were we? Yes, the Independence calendar. And we started doing that some time ago. And where did we reach? Well, I can say Friday coming is Green Day, the first day of our National Colors Day. That's going to be Friday, 28th August, this coming Friday. And the national color is green. I remember we spoke about where we're going to be in 2045. We passed that. And how can we punch our weight? I don't believe that's most accurate, because I think it should be how can we continue to punch above our weight, because we've been doing that for forever. We held the World Cup back in 2007, the smallest ever country to do that. We held Carrie Festa in 2000. We were the only country outside the Big Four: Jamaica, Trinidad and Tobago, Guyana, and what's the other one? Barbados. How could I forget Little England, Barbados? Those were the four countries to have held. Cuba as well held it in rotation. So we were the first one, and that was Carrie Festa 8. That was only the 8th stage, you know. 1, 2, 3, 4, 5, 6, 7 countries held it before. 7 times it was held, and then we held it number 8. And that was on the Ambassador Jacinta Henry Martin, when she was Minister of Culture. That had to be a very bold undertaking, very expensive, costed back then at $6-8 million, somewhere there, I'm not too certain. And, I have a guy, and he's on the line telling me, yes, high wine in Guyana. And boy, they had a high wine, 200 poof. When we drank the high wine, it was a little on the soft side, eh? So we decided we wanted something stiffer. And we went for a 200 proof. I think it's a 200 proof high wine. When we open the bottle, fumes start coming out. We close it back quickly and put it in the corner, because none of us really were regular drinkers, at least the heavy stuff. But could you imagine opening a bottle of high wine liquor and fumes coming out? Well, I certainly wasn't going to drink that. So the three of us just rest that in the corner. We continue with mild hide wine. And that was a message that came in. And, yes, thank you for that, sir. And yes, the 29th, National Tree Planting Day. CPL Patriots versus Falcons, Sunday the 30th. But CPL actually starts Thursday coming, eh? Thursday coming, we're having the Patriots versus the Kingsmen, and that's at 7 p.m. And Wednesday the 2nd, conversations, how can St. Kitts and Nevis punch above its weight? And then we have Thursday the 3rd, regional youth panel discussion by St. Kitts National Youth Parliament Association's CANIPA. I like this idea about this. And then Friday the 4th, we're having, that's next week, Friday, National Colors Day, number 2, wear yellow. Wear yellow. I have to emphasize this, because there are some persons, they take this political thing too far. Some of them don't have anything yellow in the house, all red, and vice versa. Some people don't have anything red in the house. Well, I ain't believing all of that. As a matter of fact, I have on my, as you can see, my table tennis shirt today. I'm the president of the St. Kitts and Nevis Table Tennis Association. I'm honored to be there. And we're having a camp at St. Paul's Community Center starting at 9 o'clock this morning. The school bus should have collected the students from Bastia at the football house on Lozak Road, started at 8 o'clock, so it should be on its way down right now. And the children are asked to stay on the main road in front of their school. So those in Bunty Welsh, in that's Boyd's, yes, they're going to be down on the road, not up in the school, not in the schoolyard, not up in the school, not up by the school, down on the road. And those by Virchiles and High and Tyrrell Williams, they'll probably stay at the same place in Virchiles, and they're going to be there, no problem. And after that, we have the Sandy Point Primary and Sandy and Sems. So they could stay one spot or stay by their school. And the action is from 9 to 1 at the St. Paul's Community Center. It is free. Not a single charge. And very expensive. Why? We might have to review that, you know. But for this year, it's going to be free. For this camp, it's going to be free. And then the Department of Sports, Coaster, that is going to be bringing back the students. And we must thank the Department of Sports for coming coming on board and being the transportation. We have the SKNOC and the National Secretariat for Human Security and Wellbeing. Yay! I got it right without looking. National Security. Why did you say why? National Secretariat of Human Security and Wellbeing. That's the name of, it's a new department by the government, and we thank them for coming on board with that. And the SKNOC there, they're also on board with us, so we appreciate that. And we're going to take a break in that line, and like I said, we do have the traffic coming up, traffic department. A powerhouse contingent. Why? I just thinking about it. I'm getting nervous with so much force around. Why? Could you imagine the entire, not the entire really, but a heavy, powerful contingent from the traffic. And would you believe, I saw an accident this morning, and I saw the segment of the traffic accident in Halfway Tree. Just when I came on, yes, just before the church in Halfway, the Methodist Church, there was an accident. It seemed like it had happened 10, 15 minutes early, because the police were there, and the people, one of the persons was, he was picking up debris or parts or whatever from the vehicle. And the ambulance wasn't there yet. I didn't get the impression it was severe. Note I said I didn't get the impression I was driving. I drive past. And then when I got to the top of 2 Mile Hill, they call it, when you pass Ross and you come up on the hill, right on the hill, I saw some debris there. So it seemed like that may have been an accident. Well, I passed there yesterday, and I don't remember seeing it. So that happened between yesterday and now. What's going on with these drivers and the case? And I bet anybody, people in this accident under 30. No, I might be a little unfair. Maybe under 25? Okay, no. Let's just go back. I bet they are under 30. I don't know who to be, but I will bet. And forgive me, I'm not being prejudicial or anything. But something about these young drivers, I guess the blood wash up in the head. Would you believe I was playing domino? I'm not going to tell you where. And two youngsters in the 20s talking about, and I didn't know about it, talking about going racing, and it's $1,000. And apparently the racing is across Whitegate. So the mother, they played domino with us. But she was in the bar. So when she came out, I told her right in front of the son, I say, do you know? Well, I don't know if they're involved in it. But I said, do you know your son was here discussing with this other gentleman racing over Whitegate for $1,000? Well, that's all I knew. That's what he said. I don't know if he'd race. But I got the impression he'd race. Because when he came, he talked about somebody in one race and can't drive and all kind of thing. I guess you have to drive fast to be able to drive. So I tell her, and she spoke to him and she warned him. And I don't know what. But anyway, we're going to get back to that. We're going to get back to this. That's the calendar. We reach yellow Friday, the 4th September. So please, if you ain't going to yellow, this is not political. Go out and buy a yellow. Even a yellow band, man. We are something. Well, I wouldn't say yellow on the way because nobody going to see them. But we are yellow shot. Put a yellow thing over your hat. Yeah, like this. Even wear something with national flag on it because yellow in the flag. Come on, get above this thing about, oh, I am Labour, so I ain't going to wear nothing yellow. Or I am PAM and I'm not going to wear anything red. And I am NRP and I'm not going to wear anything blue. And I am the blue machine, CCM, I'm not going to wear. Garbage. Garbage. Politicians, they are here for a time. Parties are here for a time. We are here forever. You and I are here forever. Please don't let political parties define us. Let's take a break. Stick and stay. Don't go away.
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0: It's now 8:30 in the Federation and further afield. And, oh boy, I greeted everybody in space, but I didn't say good morning, good afternoon, good evening, good night, because you're in different time zones. Wherever you are, good morning. And I didn't pick up the persons who normally listen. Well, thank you, Gwyneth, Cleo, Mr. McMahon, Mr. Welcome. And I pause as I remember the late Miss Sylvine Henry. She's gone to the great beyond. Boy, we're going to miss that lady, a beautiful lady. And there is Stanton in Newtown. There is Beanie Man, the tall Rasta man in Newtown. There is Naomi. She's from Dayton, but she's living in New York. Her sister, Sandra, who is living in Montreal, Canada. Sci-Fi Philip, he's living somewhere up there in the USA. Burl, Richie Bunting in the Virgin Islands. Jana, I think it is, from Newtown in St. Croix. And the list goes on and on. If I missed you, my apologies. Send me a WhatsApp, 668-2055. We have with us, I spoke about it, the big, powerful contingent from the traffic department. Boy, I'm feeling kind of scared again, boost bumps and all, boy. And me ain't done nothing wrong. Suppose I've done something wrong, boy. Good morning, gentlemen. Welcome to Island T here on WinFM 98.9.
1: Good morning.
2: Morning. Morning.
0: And could you please introduce yourselves for the ladies? Forgive me, for the persons outside.
1: Good morning, all. I am Superintendent Irving Boacha, head of the traffic department. Good morning, all. I am Superintendent Irving Boacha of the traffic department.
2: Good morning. I am Constable Trimingham of the traffic department.
3: Good morning. I'm Constable Nisbet at the traffic department.
0: Nisbet
2: Trimingham.
0: Trimingham. Trimingham. Oh, sorry. You say how I start thinking about Christmas, eh? And Bratcher, Superintendent Bratcher. Gentlemen, welcome. Not your first time, and of course, what about you, sir? You're Trimingham. What about you? Is it
4: no,
0: the first time?
4: I've been here before.
0: Oh, wonderful. And what about you, Mr. Bratcher?
4: Yes, this is my first time here. And
0: okay, welcome, welcome, sir. And we do appreciate you being here. Now, Mr. Bratcher, I've known you for a little bit, but your shoulder and your collar didn't look so kind of thing with all them kind of things. And you mentioned you're superintendent. I knew you as an inspector. So when did that transition happen?
4: Well, 2 years ago, I was promoted acting to superintendent of the traffic department, and I was confirmed as of the 1st of June this year.
0: Yes, the ladies outside want to be able to hear. If you're married, your cousins outside want to hear you. So speak a little louder.
4: Okay.
0: Don't be shy.
4: No, I'm not shy.
0: You guys are not shy, man. Belly it out. Okay. Well, yes, continue.
4: Okay, yes. I was saying that I was promoted 2 years ago to acting superintendent and was confirmed this year, 2026, June.
0: Wonderful. So that's 2 years acting. Yeah, that acting for 2 years. I didn't realize people act for so long. I thought you act for 3 months, 6 months, maybe a year, but 2 years? I don't know. But I've heard of cases where persons act for much longer than that. I don't believe that is right. But who am I? That is my view. And what are we talking about today?
4: Well, today we're going to speak on the traffic restrictions for CPL, and then we're going to go into some traffic offenses.
0: Oh, wonderful, wonderful. And who's going to lead off on the CPL?
4: I will lead off on the CPL.
0: Wonderful. Jump right into it. Let loose according to Jamban.
4: Okay, good morning again to everyone in my listening ears. It's a pleasure being here this morning, and I'm here to speak to you on the CPL traffic management plan. Okay. Firstly, the CPL dates would be on Thursday, 27th August, Sunday, 30th August, Tuesday, 1st September, Thursday, 3rd September, 2026. Okay. Road closures. Lazak Road would be a one-way. East Parkway Range would be a one-way from north to south.
0: And, East Parkway Range, that's oversaw of the park?
4: Yes, Newtown side of the park.
0: Park, uh-huh. Yes. And north is where?
4: North is coming from the top. Coming down to the sea.
0: Yes. Oh, so if you start up by SKNOC and you drive down towards the NHC, that is driving north.
4: Yes.
0: Oh, okay, you're driving from north to
4: north
0: south.
4: North to south, yes.
0: Okay, so that is a one way from up by SKNOC coming down to, up by SKNOC is coming down to NHC.
4: Yes.
0: Forgive me, that's a lot of C's in there.
4: Yeah, I understand. Yes, Victoria Road would also be a one way running from south to north.
0: That's from American Bakery.
4: From American Bakery.
0: Up to the Moravian Church.
4: Yes.
0: Forgive me, I like to be practical because some of us may not know where north to south is. So once we say American Bakery up to Moravian Church, everybody should understand that. Mm-hmm. And it's one way.
4: Yes. Park Lane, and this is located between, the road between NHC there, which would end up onto Wellington Road. That also would be a one way. Running from west to east, meaning from the stadium to Wellington Road.
0: So if you come down, you could turn, that'll be turning left.
4: Yes.
0: But you can't go up, so you can't turn right anyway.
4: Yes, well
0: okay.
4: done, well done.
0: But so nobody from Wellington Road could drive onto the road to come to Warner Park?
4: No.
0: Okay, no. I'm with you.
4: Nice. Mm-hmm. No parking will be permitted on Victoria Road, east of Bastia High, to Lazak Road.
0: Let's put that in perspective. I like to put things in perspective. Bastia High up so.
4: Yes.
0: East of.
4: Would be on the playfields, the playing ground side of Victoria Road.
0: Playing field, so no parking on that side of the road.
4: No parking.
0: But I could park on the other side. Okay, so anybody could park on the other side over there by the Methodist Church side. And by the school side, but not on the Warner Park side of the road.
4: Yes.
0: If I park there, what happened to me?
4: You'll be told.
0: I'll be told?
4: Yes, and ticketed.
0: How much is the ticket?
4: Ticket $100.
0: $100?
4: But the toffee is $250.
0: $250. So, mean if I park on the side of me, suppose I park, you're going to charge me $350?
4: No, I will not charge you $350. But the touch-up will charge you $250.
0: You hear that, people? If you all got $350 to give away, you better you come and give me, rather than give Inspector, Superintendent Bratcher and the Traffic Department. No parking on that side of the road. That's the western side of the road, Otherwise, it's $250 for the tow truck and $100. Y'all ever thought about carrying up the white name? Because some people...
4: The ticket fee?
0: Mm-hmm.
4: That was discussed.
0: Yes. When y'all going to carry it up?
4: It's still in discussion.
0: Continue, sir. Yes. Continue.
4: There will be no parking along East Park Range below the high school and Lazak Road. No parking.
0: Oh, no parking. So what happens if I live there?
4: If you live there?
0: Uh-huh.
4: Well, the persons there have garages. They can... Use the garage. Well,
0: suppose me and my wife, we got two vehicles, and my two children, we got a vehicle apiece.
4: Well, it is there for security purposes. That's why this plan is in place.
0: So one in the garage, and the trio's going to go find some place else to park?
4: Not necessarily.
0: We could get any special...
4: Well, there will be passes given out to specific persons. But I'm coming to that.
0: Sorry to jump the gun. Yeah, I'll rub the brush, as they say.
4: We understand. In Lazak Road... This is where the special parking will be now.
0: Mm-hmm.
4: Persons who live along Lazak Road, they'll be given passes.
0: Okay. And that's running from east to west?
4: Yes.
0: Mm-hmm.
4: They'll be given passes. But once you do not live
0: on that
4: road, you're not permitted to park.
0: Okay. That seems fair.
4: Okay. Well, we're going to summarize everything now as to what I just said. So, the traffic flow. The traffic flow, we're going to start from Victoria Road. So you go up Victoria Road. People will understand this clearer. You go up Victoria Road. You can either take a right or left on Taylor's Range. But to go around the venue, you're going to go up Victoria Road. You're going to take the right on Taylor's Range. And then you're going to take the right down East Park Range. And then you're going to take the left. Yes, the left on Park Lane, which is going to take you onto...
0: Wellington
4: Road. Or if you live behind the area up there, then you can go up the road and go home.
0: But hold on. So if I am living up East Park Range, are you telling me I could go up?
4: No. You know, there's this road to the back of East Parkway. Mm-hmm. It's a small community, and there's a road that got behind. I forget the name of the area.
0: But even if I live on the road, it's still a one-way.
4: It's still a one-way.
0: So I got to go all the way around to come down to my house.
4: Yes.
0: People, y'all hear that?
4: Yes.
0: Please don't give a y'all hard on 350.
4: I could even speak to music festival. Persons live on the street and they try to break the rules, and they will penalize. So persons, please adhere to the restrictions.
0: Can't argue with that. There's a saying, to be forewarned is to be something, but the warning, you keep your 350 in your pocket, don't break the rules. It's simple. Don't break the rules and you're good. You got 350 to spend in the CPL, and you buy your drinks and you eat. And if you got too much money, then you could give me some. No problem, I'll help you spend it. So that's the restrictions.
4: Yes. So if anyone has any question in relation to parking, you can park anywhere that there is no restriction, traffic restrictions.
0: Mm.
4: There's a lot of parking at Port Zante and other streets that don't have any yellow lines. Other signs and no parking, you can park there. But you cannot park where there are restrictions, or you'll be told.
0: Are you going to have any signs that say no parking along there from top to bottom or whatever?
4: Well, there are already signs. Mm-hmm. But however, we're going to, add a couple other signs. We have some movable signs. So we're going to put them in certain areas so persons would have an appreciation.
0: That's wonderful. And what time these restrictions kick in? Until when?
4: These restrictions kick in the day of CPL. We will have Victoria Road become a one-way from about 10 a.m.
0: From 10 a.m.?
4: Yes. Mm. So persons will have an opportunity to park and do certain things until, because the game supposed to start at 7 o'clock.
0: 7 p.m. Mm-hmm.
4: And the restrictions in terms of for CPL have to be in there 4 hours before.
0: Okay, so that should be by 3 p.m.
4: Yes, so we want to make sure that people get the opportunity to move and find proper areas to park.
0: I could understand that. When I was director of culture, when we had activities on any street, 4th Street example, we worked with traffic department, we sent out the notice, no parking from 10 a.m. in the morning. And in the middle of the event, 2, 3, 4 people park, and guess what? One went Southeast Peninsula and the other one went Nevis.
4: Yes, I had a situation like that too. I don't understand. People say the information is not reaching.
0: Mm-hmm.
4: But CPL is a yearly thing. And the restriction hasn't changed. So I don't understand why people are going to always find this excuse about not knowing. I think people are just willful.
0: Mm-hmm.
4: That's my opinion.
0: Yes, you wanted to say something, officer.
2: Yes, in terms of parking, please urging to persons not to park on the pedestrian sidewalk. Doing so, your vehicle will be towed and you will be ticketed for negligently obstructing the free flow of traffic. So, people, when you come to the event, when you come to CPL, to watch the lovely game of cricket, please to find a proper parking place, a proper place to park, so that your vehicle will not be towed and you will not have to pay for a traffic ticket.
4: Plus
2: the towing fee.
0: Which is $350.
2: Which is, okay.
0: That's down in front of the cable building, where the sidewalk is broad enough to hold a vehicle, and there's a yellow line there. If I were to park there during the cricket period, would that be okay?
4: No, it will not be okay. There was a circular went around in relation to that said area from the High Command, and they stress on not parking there. Because for these major functions, there's a lot of people. So if you park there, you're going to allow maybe one person to park, so everybody else will be walking in the main road. We can't have any tragic incidents. So that's why we prevent the person from parking on the sidewalks.
0: Makes sense. And that applies to other places that they have that space on the sidewalk.
4: Yes.
0: So no parking on the sidewalk, period. Well, 24/7 basically.
4: Yes.
0: Okay, that makes a lot of sense. And 4th Street, is it okay to park on both sides of 4th Street?
4: The light's clear in relation to 4th Street. The law states that you could only park for 30 minutes yes. on the eastern side, which is the Newtown side of 4th Street. And it says you can't park between 6 a.m. and 6 p.m.
2: 7.
4: 7 a.m. and 7 p.m. Yes. on the western side of 4th Street, which is the McKnight side of 4th Street.
0: Seven.
4: Beyond that, you'll be clear.
0: Between 7 when and 7 when?
4: 7 p.m. Between 7 p.m. and 7 a.m. You will be cleared to park.
0: Okay. So yes. you park if it's CPL?
4: Yes. Between the times.
0: Okay, okay. Yes. Uh-huh. But the half an hour still thing on the eastern side, the half an hour on the eastern side, is that applicable all day or only from 7 a.m. to 7 p.m.? Would that be put on pause for the CPL like?
4: Well, we can discuss that further and get back to you with the information.
0: Okay, we appreciate that. Uh-huh. And like you said, we have a lot of parking around. Could any parking be done at Bassey High School on the grounds there?
4: That was not discussed, but we can discuss that, and I could get back the information.
0: I know they're building there, and maybe for security purposes, I don't know.
4: That's true, because they didn't use it for the same reason for music festivals. Mm-hmm. So
0: maybe they may not use it again. So we have down at the Rams and the Horsfords over, so parking lot, et cetera, and a few parking lots around the area. And normally, going to the game and after the game, a lot of congestion. And you have persons like me who live SP with the best B and I'm driving. It might take me 2 hours, hour and a half, 2 hours to get from the park up to camps because of the traffic.
4: Yes.
0: Any traffic wardens will be our traffic officers directing traffic, because for that amount of traffic, would the traffic wardens be better than the traffic lights, you think?
4: Well, in some aspects, but however, we will have a person from the traffic department working to the function. So it is our obligation actually to assist persons to get from the venue. And in terms of the lights, I think we should allow the lights to operate as they are, because it helped to eliminate the number of manpower.
0: Okay, yeah, that's true.
4: And the ground.
0: But the thing about it, some of us we're not really courteous drivers, eh?
4: That's a fact.
0: Stay back for 2 seconds and let the vehicle go and everything flow.
4: Yes.
0: But we take it and everything block up after that for 10, 15 minutes, half an hour.
4: And we see that a lot in challenges, especially.
0: Yes, that's a good point. What happens to people who work in that area and were parked there before the measures go in place? What time does the restrictions go in place? You're working, maybe I'm working in Bassey, because persons are parking on these side streets away from the general area because it's easier, nobody there when they get to work, so they park there. So what if they park there for 7:30 and the restrictions come into play, you mentioned 10 o'clock?
4: We can give and take, but because we understand person have to work and person have to reach work on time, and person yes need places to park. But however, these drivers have to bear in mind as well of what is happening or will be happening at a particular time. So it actually is their responsibility to find an area appropriate so that they won't be obstructing the restrictions. So I would say that drivers have to take heed, keep in mind, and move the vehicle in an appropriate time so they won't be towed.
0: Only 4 days.
4: And it's only 4 days.
0: At the end of the day. So we really should be considerate
4: as
0: motorists and things like that. How are you going to handle, according to this message that's coming in, how are you going to be handling persons who have been drinking at the games and that are now driving to go home?
4: Once we observe, the traffic officers observe any drunken personnel, we will deal with them accordingly. It will not be the first time we deal with persons who drive under the influence of alcohol and driving. So
1: we know what to do, and we'll deal with them accordingly.
0: So you see Biff comes out of the park, and Biff had a whale of a time. The Patriots win, and Biff is nice and airy, and Biff is going to his vehicle, but he's a little off balance here and off balance there. How would you deal with me? Would you put me on the breathalyzer test there and then? Would you carry me to the station? Would you take a blood test?
1: It still depends on the situation.
0: Mm.
1: If any officer, because it's we have a responsibility to the public, so any officer sees any drunken persons going to a vehicle, right, and they have in possession the keys, they have the right to arrest that person.
0: Mm.
1: They have choices. You could arrest and follow through by taking the person to the hospital to be tested. Let them sleep it out. Let them sleep it out.
0: So I go home and I sleep it out?
1: No, not go home. You're going to sleep in the cell. We do not have any hotels in the station.
0: So I'm going to have a new address for the night.
1: Definitely. Definitely. And I know that person will be happy that they sleep it in the cell than to get charged and go before the court.
0: Well, yeah, I think so. Persons should be able to be happy along that line. And because if you're going home under that, you don't know what's going to happen. People are getting accidents when they're sober, never mind. Right. If they're getting a little bit too much,
1: yep.
0: They're having a little bit, as a matter of fact.
1: And this is where the body system come into play, too.
0: Mm.
1: You know you're going out to Lyme, especially CPL. I love CPL. So if I'm going out to Lyme and I'll be having whatever drinks, I would have somebody to drive. You must be responsible enough to, you know, make that decision. Yeah, not go out and then cause an accident. You might not even be the person to cause the accident, but a simple touch from another vehicle make you lose control and you could lose your life.
0: And you don't have to be wrong to get in an accident.
1: Well said.
0: So is it that the body, all of us, the four of us here, we're going CPL, but you are the body, or I am the body, so you guys drinking your Hennessy and whatever, and your Carib and whatever, and you're drinking 23 of them, but I'm drinking 7.
1: No.
0: I'm not drinking as much as you because I'm driving.
1: No, that's 7.
0: So you go?
1: No, it's not 7.
0: 1? 2?
1: And it still depends 3. On the person.
0: Mm-hmm.
1: Yeah? Because once you drink any alcohol and you go on the test, you take a breathalyzer test, and you can put 0.08 percent of alcohol in your blood, you'll be charged.
0: Oh.
1: Okay? So if you take a glass of wine, or a beer one, but you can't be drinking 7 and 8 and
0: even though I don't drink as much as you guys. No. So the designated driver got to be sober at all times.
1: Yes,
0: real sober.
1: Definitely.
0: Okay. Like, you have a caller. Good morning, caller. Welcome to Island Tea. Hello? Oh,
5: good morning.
0: Good morning, Mr. Welcome. How are you, sir?
5: I am humble and peaceful. I'm here looking at you and your twin brother.
0: Twin brother? No, he much more handsome than me, man. So much you look at me. Why? My mother and father passed, so we can't ask them a question. So he go ask him more than his father a question.
5: Headphone. Glasses. Good morning,
0: Mr. Welcome.
5: Side by side.
0: Okay.
5: And both of you have afros. Anyway, hear this bit. Let me turn down my device a little.
0: Mm-hmm.
5: I'm sorry about that. Okay. If
0: yes, sir.
5: Officers, to your judgment, maybe this might not have been in your training, but apart from drinking and driving, right? Someone is walking. They're at the festival or whatever, the CPL. They're leaving the park. They're having their drinks. You notice the unbalance. Whether they rode a bicycle or not, don't you think it is an officer, in respect to the quality of life, or however you may categorize it, to ask that person if they are driving, if they are biking? Because even a bike could knock down someone.
0: Mm-hmm.
5: Or even that one who is tipsy could walk in front of a car, because he's not in his normal, functional way of life. So I believe the quality of life and for safety, as long as you see someone is beyond or contrary to the norm, I think an officer should question them, because that life you might save. But we don't know what might be the culprit, so to speak. So I think when a man drunk, an officer should pull him aside and question him. And for his safety, if you want to put him in 1840 until, or you take him to some kind of health facility, and he sleep it off. I think I would have been thankful for such thing. I leave it right there.
0: Thank you very much, Mr. Welcome. And of course, that is what you said. You, yeah, you carry it over and sleep it off.
1: Yeah.
0: Do you throw water in the face and think like what we see on TV?
1: No. This is the real thing.
0: This is the real thing. Okay. Well, I think we basically covered the traffic restrictions and for the CPL. And of course, anybody have any issues not clear, give us a call. And if you're not in a position to call, you can send a WhatsApp to me, 668-2055. What are the penalties for drinking and driving? If I'm found guilty, well, I have to be taken to court.
1: Yes.
0: You suspect I am driving, but I'm under the influence. Mm-hmm. You take me to the hospital to do, is it a blood test? What they do?
1: Blood test.
0: So do you do the breathalyzers here in St. Kitts?
1: Well, we had the training a couple months back, and we have several breathalyzer machines.
6: Yes.
1: However, we have not been utilizing them, because we wanted to do some refreshers, mm-hmm. right? After the refreshers, then we'll be utilizing them.
0: Any prospective timeline?
1: No, not
0: by
1: yet.
0: December for Carnival or whatever?
1: Hopefully.
0: Okay.
1: Hopefully.
0: So you realize I'm kind of nice and swagging and the wind blowing. You come and say, boy, if let's go hospital, or however you do whatever you say. You take to me, the hospital and I'm above 0.08. Why 0.08 is like not?
1: Yeah.
6: Well, 0.08, that is the amount of alcohol that
0: is in the blood.
6: Per
0: liter?
6: It's
1: per liter. The measurement.
6: But that amount is enough.
0: That's nothing.
6: Well, it appears to be nothing, but that is how much it takes to cause your body to be impaired.
0: Judgment and vision and so.
6: Whether it be your vision, the way you talk, or the movements. That's
0: so if I'm talking nice and how you guys doing and we had a good time.
6: Yeah.
0: 0.8. But what are the penalties?
6: Well, the penalties
1: for that is that the magistrate can either send you to prison
6: mm-hmm.
1: or
6: mm-hmm.
1: charge your fine, or both.
0: Wow.
6: And driving under the influence, the magistrate can suspend your license as well for a period of time.
0: How long? 6 months, a year?
1: It depends on the discretion of the magistrate.
0: Or discretion?
1: Yeah. Yes.
0: Oh.
1: Not only that, what if I refuse?
6: Oh, yes,
0: that's a
6: because
0: good question.
6: the police, and your consent, can draw blood. What one if you give consent?
0: I would say if I refuse,
6: what happens? If you refuse,
0: mm-hmm. you can't draw no blood.
6: You can still be charged for that offense, for the offense. Because refusing to present the blood for testing.
0: Okay.
6: That is an offense.
0: Well, I guess that's like in the track and field, if you miss an appointment for drug testing,
6: mm-hmm.
0: it will be assumed that you're guilty.
6: Yes.
0: And that is something written, so that's something in the law as well.
6: So if the police stop you and realize that your speech is slurred and to the officer you appear drunk, the officer
1: smell.
6: And you smell alcohol.
0: Suppose you throw a mission.
1: coming from the mouth.
6: So if the officer notices all that, observes all that symptoms, all of that.
0: But if let's go hospital.
6: And you say, well, the officer
0: takes you. I mean, to go hospital.
6: Yeah, the officer takes you into custody and go to the hospital.
0: But I don't want.
6: He would take.
0: Do I have a choice in going to the hospital or not? Or is it just drawing the blood?
6: No, the officer would arrest you.
0: Mm-hmm, okay.
6: Right? But he would have to take you
0: To the hospital. Oh, and I'll have to give consent whether I want you to draw the blood.
6: Yeah. And if you refuse to give consent, the officer can charge you.
0: Hold on that. Let's go to this caller. Good morning, caller. Welcome to Island to Traffic Talk. You're live.
5: This will be my last question. And pertaining to officer observed person is drunk or intoxicated, whichever one.
0: Could you turn on your device in the background, please, sir?
5: Yeah,
0: listen us on the phone.
5: Who will do the breathalyzer test, if there is a breathalyzer test, which I know it will be on the spot, but drawing blood, are these officers trained to draw blood, or they will be taken to a medical facility? Because what if an officer tried to draw blood and that person got sick because of that?
6: Wait, sorry, hold on, let me make this clear. A medical practitioner at the hospital.
0: Okay. The blood can only be drawn
6: by them.
0: So
6: we are not authorized to do that.
0: Practitioner happened to be close by and he got equipment. Could he do it? Could he draw that blood there?
6: It has to be at the
0: hospital.
6: We don't have medical certificate.
0: Okay.
6: So we do take it to the professionals. The professionals do that.
5: I just trying to be on the P's and Q's because everyone have to be legal in their standing.
0: Correct.
5: So I hope officers would not be in that predicament to do such things. So thank you for clarification.
0: Thank you very much, caller. And anyone needing any clarification, you have a few seconds because the officers are about to wrap up, please.
3: Okay. I just want to add something, right? You was asking the fine.
0: Yes, sir.
3: At the court.
0: Yes, sir.
3: Via the law, first time offenders that is taken to the court for driving under the influence of alcohol, drugs, or anything in such a way is $2,000.
0: $2,000? Yes. EC? US?
3: EC. Right?
0: That's the amount of money?
3: Or 11 months. In prison.
0: 11 months?
3: Yes. That's the first time offenders.
0: First time?
3: Yes. If it's the second time offenders, it's a fine of $4,000.
0: Wow.
3: And 2 years in prison.
0: 2 years?
3: Or you can have both.
0: So I got to pay $4,000 and still spend 2 years in jail, boy?
3: Yes. That is what the law says.
0: For being found guilty?
3: Yes. Once you are found guilty, those are the fines.
0: Driving under the influence?
3: Yes. Driving under the influence of alcohol, or if when we do the test we find any other drugs in your system, those are the charges.
0: So
3: it's either first time it's $2,000, or the second time is $4,000.
0: And it is and or?
3: It is 11 months. Both or the magistrate can determine.
0: First time offenders,
3: you one.
0: 11 months and or 2,000 EC.
3: Yes.
0: Second time or more than second time, more than once.
3: Yes.
0: So third and fourth and fifth will be the same.
3: It will go up.
0: It will still go up?
3: Yes.
0: Wow. You guys.
3: Because if you got caught twice, you pay $4,000, you spend 2 years in prison, and you haven't learned. Why should the magistrate answer the same?
0: Me and hard.
4: But then, if you get caught a third time, the magistrate will take away your driver's license.
0: Oh, take away. So do I stand the chance of getting it back?
4: Yes, maybe after. Couple years.
0: Wow.
4: At whatever time the magistrate sees fit.
0: Wow. So people really, please don't drink and drive. Don't drive and drink. Don't take no chance. Wow, that's a lot of money, boy. Has anybody in St. Kitts been fined the maximum? I say that because I know in Antigua, the Prime Minister of Antigua, he has a challenge with judges, especially for gun offences, being, according to him, lenient with sentencing. So do we have that situation, especially with those stiff fines here in St. Kitts, of your knowledge, or do they hit hard? Because you did say at the discretion, the sentencing is at the discretion of the magistrate. Yes.
6: So, well, in terms of certain offense, it's certain offenses in terms of for instance, reckless driving and those offences, there were amendments to, in terms of defining if you found guilty. Mm. And for instance, driving,
0: we got to make it brief because we have
6: fine,
0: to wrap up.
6: How that fine goes up. Mm. So there have been certain amendments made to the Traffic Act in terms of defining for certain offences. Mm. Some offences have stiffer penalties.
0: Okay. No. Well, people, the message in short is don't drink and drive. I talk about it on my sports, but I didn't realize it's a serious why. Boy, don't drink and drive, eh? Officers, we have 30 seconds to wrap up. Sorry to rush you, but we're way over time. It was indeed a pleasure, but any final parting, if it's one thing you want the public to remember as you leave?
6: Is that the life that you may save on the road might be yours.
0: Or the life you may take.
6: May save. So take your time and drive. Be careful. Observe and obey the restrictions.
0: Anybody want any clarification from this morning, this message, or anything else? Who they contact? How do they go about getting that information from traffic?
6: They can contact traffic department at 465-2241. And they could contact me directly at 662-7819.
0: 662-7819. And that's your personal number?
6: That's my working number.
0: Your working number. Yes. Gentlemen.

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0: Welcome back, welcome back, welcome back to Island Tea here on WinFM 98.9. Excuse me, I am Troy Biff Mills, your host, and I am doing it solo today. I don't have with me my beautiful co-host, my beautiful host. I normally co-host, and I'm going to be here for the entire week. Well, I was supposed to have a deputy today. I'm the deputy to Cartensia, but I was supposed to have a deputy today. And there's a song by Penguin, a deputy essential director from St. Kitts and Nevis, the mighty director. Did he say a deputy is essential or a deputy not essential? But anyway, and we're still working on that deputy. But boy, 1 year, if you're found guilty of driving under the influence, you could face a maximum of 11 months, sorry, as we take this call. Good morning, caller. Welcome to Island Tea. You're live.
1: Good morning to you, Troy.
0: Good morning, sir.
1: Troy, I've heard you said this before, and you repeated it this morning, but I would like to engage you into something. Now, you've said before, and you are a Catholic.
0: Yes, sir.
1: Now, there's a clip on social media where the Pope, Leo, has ordered a cardinal to do a coronation of St. Agatha. Have you seen any of that on social media,
0: Troy? No, sir, I haven't as yet.
1: Okay. Now, follow me, Troy. A coronation was done last week in Sicily, Italy, ordered by the Pope, Leo V, where he ordered this cardinal to coronate Saint Agatha. Now, Troy, the Catholic, as I know it, have stolen the Ethiopian Bible. I can go to a list of Ethiopian saints that they claim are saints. Now, who sit on the committee that make a saint a saint? After they stole the Ethiopian Bible, you're telling me that there is no African saint can be named. Now, you see, Troy, here we are, right? We become Catholic, we become Anglican, we become Christians. But the Catholic, the Europeans, stole the Ethiopian Bible. And they translated the Ethiopian Bible into Greek, to what we now have today in English. But there is no African saint that can be a saint. Now, this coronation was done where this cardinal, under the order of Pope Leo, lifts the skull trial of what they claim to have been Saint Agatha, with an audience. And he kissed that skull and placed it into a cemented idol. And they put a crown on it. And the crowd roared for their Saint Agatha. But Troy, when we as Africans perform these rituals, because make no mistake, Troy, it was a ritual that they now give us as a miracle. But when we do it, it is demonized. Now you tell me, Troy, when we analyze all that we were indoctrinated into, could all of it be a lie? Religion, Christianity, in their literature, Troy, in their linguistic, because they claim they were wholly inspired to translate. Troy, we are in a mess. Because we cut off from our ritual, our spirituality, our culture, and our tradition, because they have demonized our spirituality. And they gave us a cemented bag of a Virgin Mary, of Jesus. And, you know, Troy, I don't know where we are. We have to cross this threshold, Troy. Now, you are a Catholic. I want you to Google Pope Leo coronation of Saint Agatha. And you look at this, Joy. Look at this Pope holding up a dead skull, a dried out skull of what they claim to be Saint Agatha. and he kissed it. Now, who was Agatha? Agatha was a murderous woman who believed in torture to death to become Christians. And who did the torture? Their own and African destroyer. But she was a saint who believed in torture to death. Check it out, Troy. I'm serious with this. You check it out as a Catholic and tell me what you take from it tomorrow. Tell me what you take from it tomorrow, Troy, because I will be very interested to know what you take from this. But again, when our ancestors did this, it is demonized. And they call it voodoo and witchcraft. Troy, are you following me?
0: Yes, I'm following you.
1: You Google, you just type in Pope Leo, Coronation of St. Agatha.
0: I'm actually looking at him holding up the skull.
1: Sorry?
0: I'm looking at him holding up the skull.
1: Well, there's a whole lot. There are many clips of it, Troy.
0: Mm.
1: He kissed it, he did this, and the crowd went. But this is them in their space. So what gives them the right to come into our space and demonize what we had within our space, Troy, and tell us that that was wrong, but this is right? Now, we're dealing with a people whose civilization is all about death, destruction, lies, theft, and all that they put in this book. All of the thou shalt not. And we gravitated to it, Troy. We got to get real. Because all of what they put in this book could be a lie, Troy. Now, I'm saying that for those who are in the back of the house. When I say all of it could be a lie, because, Troy, I am not telling anyone to trash this book, but the book is polluted. The book has been polluted, Troy. Now, there are principles in the book, but we have to recognize that what they gave us in their ethnicity in a white cemented bag of plastic and whatever the craft. Troy, do you know that they have in Italy, Germany, Britain, France, America, India Museum, are all our artifacts? They have nothing of their own, Troy. They cut off the kings, the heads of our kings, and they are in jars in Europe and America. Our kings, Troy, the heads. But here today, Pope Lee are going to order the coronation of a saint who have tortured millions of our African people to death to become Christians. Think about that, Troy, and let's hear what the others have to say about this. Those who may or may not have seen this clip. Thank you for hearing me.
0: Thanks for your input, Carla. Very interesting, very shocking indeed. But I don't know. Well, this is serious stuff that Johnny just spoke about. But when I look at what is happening, when we look at what is happening around the world, if somebody is suspected of doing something, that person is incarcerated, investigations are done. Well, may not be incarcerated, but investigations are done. And caller, give me 1 sec, I'll be with you. And once there is a case that this person did whatever, it goes to the court system. I'll get back to that. Good morning, caller. Welcome to Island TU Live.
2: Good morning, Troy.
0: Good morning, sir. How are you?
2: And good morning to our listeners. I'm rejoicing and good in and blessed in the Lord Jesus Christ as always. Amen. Amen. All thanks and glory and gratitude to Jesus Christ for all of that. Greetings once more in Jesus Christ's name, the only Savior of sinners from their sins and from hell, according to the Bible only, through faith only, by the gospel only, in Jesus only. Also, we need to become a republic and get with the British Commonwealth. Now, first of all, Johnny have his history wrong. He have his history wrong. The Bible, it was originally written in Hebrew, Aramaic and Greek by certain ancient Jews, and all translations, including the King James translation, the Ethiopian translations, and you name them all, are all based on what was originally written in the Hebrew, Aramaic, and Greek languages by certain ancient Jews. So Joni really have his history wrong, as usual and as always. Also, with all due respect, other than those Africans who were true Christians, other than them, all of their religious practices, and all others too, religious practices, based upon the teaching of the Bible, demonic, and worshipping demons under the guise of gods and ancestors, and you name them. You know, this is what the Bible teaches, and the Bible is the Word of God, the perfect, infallible Word of God, inerrant Word of God. Now, before going to another issue, let me say this. All true Christians are saints. The Roman Catholic practice is wrong, and the Roman Catholic Church is a false church. You can preach a false gospel. Now, on to another issue. You know, some time ago, years back, as you were mentioning about colors, and some people don't have this color in the house and don't have this color, that color in the house. Well, I heard a very prominent Caribbean person said, and this was years back, very prominent person. He said that he ain't saying it. He was made to understand that some people did not even don't even go into a certain supermarket because of the yellow plastic bags. And I was surprised to hear that. And that was very a shameful thing indeed, I think, in my opinion. Also, let me say this. Let me say this as well. Now, I congratulate the students who passed the exams. I congratulate them, but I'm not really that big in celebrating things that are worldly. And I said that to say this. In all the achievements in passing and getting our subjects, degrees, doctorates, you name them all, if we do not use our achievements, all of them, to the glory of Jesus Christ alone and always, what we have accomplished is nothing. It's mere garbage. Only things that are used for the glory of Jesus Christ have value. All else are garbage. And not only that, to become educated and to not be a godly person, a true Christian person, actually make you far more dangerous to society than being a ungodly, non-educated person. So my advice to everybody, including to all the students then, in all your achievements, use all of your achievements to the glory of Jesus Christ. Because if you don't, and you die in your sins, your hell would be even much hotter. And yes, there are degrees to the hotness of hell, just like there are degrees of capacity of happiness in heaven. Because what the Bible says, he who know the Father's will and ain't do it, will be beat with more stripes than those...
0: 30 seconds more, please, caller.
2: Than those who did not know the Father's will. So yes, there are degrees. And the more you're given in life, and you die in your sins, yes, the hotter your hell will be. Okay, Biff, thank you very much.
0: Thank you very much, caller. Thank you for calling. Interesting views, and the views expressed by the listeners are not necessarily my views, nor the views of WinFM 98.9 sponsors and the shareholders, management, and staff. And we are going to have different views. And certain arguments, certain discussions, I don't believe I'm qualified to indulge in. So I really leave that alone. But I was saying before that caller that if somebody is charged, carried before the court, and everybody is innocent until proven guilty, and then you go through the process of the court and you're found guilty, and then sentencing happens. But we had a situation where, like 13, 14, I can't remember, how many vessels were bombed out of the water, the occupants killed, because they were suspected of transporting drugs. And maybe they were. Even if they were, what about due process? Shouldn't they have been arrested, charged, carried before the court, and the court decided, well, Biff, you've been found trafficking 2 kilos of whatever, and this is your sentence? But that wasn't the case. These persons were just blown out of the water. How much did we hear from the UN about that? Why aren't we hearing anything about that now? And it didn't happen once or twice. Once is bad, once is wrong. Never mind so many times, but we haven't heard much about that, anything about that. Well, at least up to now, I haven't been hearing any talk about that. And that is okay. So something is wrong with us as a people. Something is wrong with us as mankind. Something is wrong with these international organizations, the United Nations. Russia invaded Ukraine. And from what I'm remembering, the reason given because they were ethnic cleansing or something, I can't remember, which no one seemed to support. And then you cannot say in Russia that Russia invaded or Russia is at war with Ukraine. It is a military exercise. Something got to be wrong with us as a people. Something got to be wrong with the world. When I'm going to a country and kidnap a leader and his wife, and we are referring it to it as I captured him, or whatever other word. Who it is? Is it Gregory Rose? Gregory Isaac? No, it's not Gregory Isaac. A Jamaican singer. A rose by any other name is a rose. Kidnap by any other name is kidnap. But we as a people, we and the man and his wife, not just the man and his wife, kidnap. But you're going to listen to the news and hear they were captured. Where they capture from? They weren't in captivity and they got away, so they reclaim them. And so I am somewhat, and it kind of pained me to say this, I'm somewhat losing faith in these international organizations. I am beginning to feel that they have favoritism. They favor some countries, some leaders, I don't know. It is okay for some people, some leaders, some countries to do things, and it is not for others. And I don't know, and it shouldn't be so. But anyway, let's take a break and let me cool down, please.
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0: Welcome back. Welcome back to Island Tea here on 98.9. Boy, we lost that call. Boy, time really flies in a while. Let's take this call. Good morning, caller.
1: Yeah, Fish, good morning, man. How you
0: morning.
1: Doing?
0: How are you, sir?
1: Yeah, pretty good. Imagine we are adults and we're still confused about this religion thing. And we still debate them. You know, it seems to me, as I became an adult, I were able to assess certain things in life in a different way than when I was a kid. And we all, who's adults now, should probably have the same view. So two things I need clarification on is, one, what was really the forbidden fruit? was that forbidden fruit between Eve's legs?
0: It was the apple.
1: Yeah, was it really an apple fruit? Or was it, like some people would say, the forbidden thing was between Eve's legs?
0: That's an excellent question, Carla.
1: Number two clarification I need is, if all men were created equal, where and when did one race of people think they're better than the next race? And how did the white people, quote-unquote, were able to orchestrate such a thing for so long, 400 years, 300 years, 400 years. But we were in bondage for so long, bro. And we are talking about reparations, but one of the counteractions that these Europeans have is that it was a law to allow them to have us as slaves. So, Biff, if the law, right? And you're abiding by the law. How could you be charged like for breaking the law? When you're abiding by the law, you're abiding by the law. So how could anyone charge you for breaking the law when you're abiding by the law?
0: Good question.
1: And let me come back up to speed there.
0: You're breaking, Carla. You're breaking just now.
1: Okay, let me try to move real quick.
0: Mm-hmm.
1: Okay, let's get up to the speed. Let's get up to speed right now with what's going on in the Federation. Primarily on Nevis. You can hear me better now?
0: Yes, sir.
1: Okay. You guys had an interview with Mark Brantley, Mayor of Nevis, like maybe 2 weeks now.
0: Okay.
1: And a question came up to him whether or not he was going to fire that young man, Mario Phillip, who is representing NRP in District 11.
0: Mm-hmm.
1: And you know, his answer was very peculiar. And now we go forward by the end of like last week, I'm seeing clips and hearing that the young man was terminated. His employment was terminated.
0: Mm.
1: So I bring up a question, and I'm going to put this in a question form and see where the discussion goes. If the young man was working for the NIA, and I don't know if he was a civil servant, I don't have all the details, but
0: it sounds
1: other persons can chime in. Other persons can chime in on this. If this man was working for the NIA, and he already precursed that this was going to happen, because when he had his launch, he said a very striking words on the platform. He said, if the government fire him, the electorates will hire him. Those words were very striking. And we will watch this play out forward, going forward.
0: Mm.
1: And I want to encourage the young man. I mean, me personally, I had some commentary about him going up, the party putting him up. But my thing is, you know, we might not get it right all the time. And we are privy to come back and change or whatever. Once we get more information in, a man can change his opinion and his views. But I want to encourage the young man to keep pushing forward still. And ironically, Biff, the man is in my district. So I would want to have a conversation with him. And when he speaks in any public forum, he should always give out his number. So people who's in the diaspora, they got to remember that we out in the diaspora, citizens, that's going to be coming home to vote as well. So they have to interact with us. They should always put their number out so we can contact them if we need to. So, Biff, you can still hear me, right?
0: Yes, I'm hearing you.
1: I thought I heard you was trying to input something there.
0: No, I said I agree.
1: Yes, because I listen to a lot of podcasts, man, whether it's in politics or somebody coming on to talk about their business. Man, they will go through the whole program without even giving their social media handles and their WhatsApp contact numbers especially, so we can interact with them directly. And, you know, I'm just going to ask you the question, Vic, in relationship to that young man getting terminated over there in Nevis. Can someone be a civil servant and go up against the incumbent government? I mean, is there like a rule for or against this type of stuff?
0: I'll answer it this way, Paul. In St. Kitts, in the last federal election, the candidate for PLP in number one, Miss Jacqueline Bryant, she, if I'm not mistaken, she was working as the public relations officer for the Royal St. Christopher and Nevis Police Force at the time she contested the elections. And I think even now she has contested the elections, she is still employed. I'm not remember, is it at CFBC? I can't remember, but I know she's still employed. She's at NEMA. I think she's at NEMA. And Milo Box, the candidate, Freeman, I can't remember his first name, strangely enough, but Freeman, who contested for PAM up in number three, he was working at SCASPA before the elections, when he contested the elections, and he's still working at SCASPA after the elections. So I'm thinking that sort of answers the question. I am not certain if the constitution for the NIA is different. That's something we'll have to ascertain. And I'm also not certain if the constitution of St. Kitts and Nevis, well, and it should supersede that of the NIA, I believe. So, and I'll say on the other hand, the Honorable Premier is a lawyer, so I am thinking he should be familiar with the Constitution, and he should be aware that if he does something like this, it has to be within what he has done is in the confines of the Constitution, is supported by the Constitution, because I don't think he's going to be a lawyer and do something that is unconstitutional. It doesn't help his career as a lawyer. So
1: yeah, Biff, I'm glad you went down that road, the legal road, because one of my things that I always mention is here in the United States, right, we see a lot of legal challenges, man, Biff, like every day.
0: Mm.
1: You know, Trump administration and the Secretary of State, this ban that they put on was 75 countries or whatever it is, mm-hmm. right? Man, a judge has put a stop to that.
0: I've seen that.
1: And back in the St. Kitts Nevis Federation of St. Kitts Nevis, man, this young man named Mario Philip, if this government in Nevis is acting outside any confines of the law, they should be taken to court.
0: No, if it's the case,
1: and I'm not seeing these type of things happening in St. Kitts Nevis. Nobody's challenging the government, man, especially legally. They're not challenging the government at all. With all of these lawyers that we get on the ground, these people are scared to go to court. Man, there should be a framework set up. And this is one of the things that I've been trying to encourage Azad Gums to do as a young lawyer. Man, organize a committee or something like that, and it will be your legacy down the line.
0: Mm-hmm.
1: Have some type of group where you bring some lawyers together and challenge the government legally in court when any issues, legal issues come up. This is another legal issue again with this young man in Nevis. I mean, I don't really know if it's fully legal yet, but it could be. We're just speculating at this time. If it is, they should not be scared to go to court.
0: Maybe the finances is not there, Paul.
1: I mean, we don't know. We don't know all the details. And something that we can publish there is this may be victimization. We don't know. We can't put it all in perspective just yet. But, I mean, I'm speculating.
0: Well, suppose.
1: And I'm going to.
0: before you go bald, suppose he was working in an area where a lot of sensitive information came across him.
1: Yeah, that's what I'm saying. That's why I'm speculating at this point.
0: But do you think he should have been fired because of that?
1: Yeah, but the only question I can ask to that, what you're saying now, is that why now? The young man been working here for so long.
0: But he's not.
1: Why now?
0: No, but let's be realistic. Let's be realistic, Bull. He was working here before that, yes. Maybe he supported whatever party, yes. But now he is a candidate in the upcoming election. That changes the ball game. That's a whole different ball game.
1: Yeah, I know. Yeah, I would agree with you.
0: Maybe he might have been leaking information, but it would not have been. Yes, it may have been an issue, but it's even worse now. I'm not saying he is, as an example. Because he's now going in. Information is more critical because he'll be able to use that information against the government to build a case for his party. Yeah. Should you hire him because of that, or should you not transfer him to an area where less sensitive information is going to come across him?
1: Yeah, good. Yeah, I'm happy you can put in your 2 pence here, Biff. And the word that we're going to throw in here, and I'm going to agree with you what you just said, undermining. The word that we will put in here is undermining.
0: Okay.
1: We don't know if some of that is happening.
0: Correct.
1: Right? Yeah, and then my last two other things I want to say, and then I'll get off if somebody else come in, is a young lady. I mean, I just want to put this politically correct. There was a young lady, I think she's blind, and she achieved some type of...
0: Yes.
1: Is that CXC subject?
0: Yes, sir.
1: That young lady, Fifth, I don't know you can come in with her name. That lady needs to be recognized, man, because Fifth, as a blind person, bro, and the achievement that she has accomplished, we may not see something like this happen again no time soon in the Federation. So when we're talking about acknowledging our heroes, that young lady is a hero in her own right. She needs to get something recognized and named after her. And then lastly, you mentioned Sylvain Henry before. I believe there's a legislation, a disability legislation, that's hanging probably in the parliament right now. I don't know if they tabled it before or if they're going to ever table it, or I may not have it correct, but I stand corrected. A legislation need to be passed, a disability legislation need to be passed in honor of Mrs. Henry. And I'll leave it there, Biff, man. Thanks a lot.
0: Well, just before you go, the name of the young lady is Maya Romney, the blind young lady.
1: Yeah. Okay, thanks.
0: Yeah, she passed 8 out of 9 subjects.
1: Thanks for that.
0: Yes, thank you. Thanks a lot, Paul. And that is...
1: Yeah, have a good day. Thanks.
0: Yes, you too. Thank you for calling. And that young lady, that's a tremendous, tremendous achievement. And I agree with Paul. This is not, in my view, a normal situation where, okay, somebody passed 8 out of 9 subjects. So what's the big deal? I don't think it should be looked at in that light. I don't think it should be treated that way because the lady is blind. I haven't heard, I know my choice of words, I haven't heard of any other blind students passing any subjects, one here in St. Kitts in the first instance, or further afield. And chances are they may very well be further afield, because no doubt their systems of learning, education, what have you, for the blind and visually impaired, no doubt is much more advanced than what we have here. But... This is awesome. This is tremendous. And she should really be recognized. And I like the point as well that you made, Bull, about the Sylvain Henry. Yes, we have Cotton Thomas School for students who are impaired in some way. And yes, we have, what's the name of the school for the blind? We have a school for the blind here. And we also have a National St. Kitts and Nevis Association of Disabled People. We have those. How much is being done with them? I know when I was director of culture, we started looking at having sessions with them, whether steel band drumming, sessions with the elderly and even the disabled. The disabled would have been very much more challenging. But I was amazed because there was a deaf student, a student at Cotton Thomas Comprehensive. He was deaf. And when Mr. Wyatt Phipps, the then drumming specialist, because I have understood that he has retired, he has been asked to retire, and when he told me, a deaf student in the class, drumming, I figure, okay, when they're going east, he drumming south. When they're drumming soca, he going to be drumming reggae. No disrespect. But why well, tell me, boy, no, the man in tune just like everybody else. So I tried to apply some rational, and I came up with the fact, the physics. He's feeling the vibrations from the floor, from the walls, whatever, from the chairs, and he's able to keep in sympathy with that. Because biology indicates that once somebody becomes deficient in one area, becomes blind, one or more other senses actually are sharpened. So he was able to use that vibration from the floor to keep in time, and that's amazing. And I don't think we often think about them in their world, you know, enough. I remember two things, and the same disabled people, they have a day when they ask us who are wholesome to be in their world, whether in a wheelchair and pushed around Bastia or put a blindfold around us to see how it feels in their world. I had an experience going Nevis last week for the table tennis. There was a blind man and his wife was walking with him. And when he got on the boat, he was so uncertain that he was low. He crouched because he doesn't know the environment. So he was crouching as he got on the boat. That level of uncertainty, great uncertainty. But he had support staff around him and he got on. Okay. But ladies and gentlemen, we have to call it. That time has flown so fast. Boy. And we thank you for being with us. It was indeed a tremendous pleasure as usual. And again, Carten says she's not going to be with us for the week. Tomorrow we are having Dr. Natalie Osborne, Weekly Dose, and she's back. And we're getting ready. We're getting closer to independence. The CXC results are out. 3,600 persons absent, something like that. Persons are still questioning the integrity of the CXC process. A lot of topics to talk about. For the third time now, St. Kitts and Nevis, we've reached 1 million visitors. 1 million after COVID and before COVID in 2018 and 2019. The former administration, they reached 1 million tourists on two occasions, visitors on two occasions. But is that really 1 million or is that the capacity of the ships? That's another question we need to dig into. But thank you for being with us. As I leave you, I encourage you to tune in again tomorrow. Voices up with Socrates. Voices is up next. And stick and stay with us again. And you heard the traffic. Obey the speed limits. Don't drink and drive. 11 months, $2,000 for first-time offenders. 11 months in prison, 2 years in prison, $4,000 for second-time offenders. And it keeps going up. So please don't drink and drive. As I leave, always be positive in your thoughts, in your words, and in your actions. Have a good day.

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Good morning, good afternoon, good evening. It's 11:59, and in the Federation of St. Christopher Nevis, I'm saying for the folks in other demographics, wherever you are, good afternoon, good evening. Welcome to another presentation of Voices. My name is Socrates, in the hot seat today on the 24th day of August. And we're saying once again, welcome to the platforms. We know that Voices is a program where opinions and, you know, suggestions are discussed here. It's just a social platform for of discourse. And those who are familiar with the platform know that we just try to keep it as respectable as possible. We discuss issues, not personalities. And if we have to discuss personalities, of course, people in the public space, we try to keep it respectable because we have many folks around the world who are listening. And for today's program, I would ask, and this comes from my interaction with listeners over the last week, well, in times past also, some have concerns or complaints that we would allow certain callers to just hog the time. So what we are asking of us, of our callers today, that we keep your contribution to about 3 minutes. We can have good discourse in there. You could have a respond. You have a chance to call back. But if you have to make a point and you have to get your notes ahead of time, let's try to keep your contribution and our calls to within 3 minutes. We would appreciate that for all our other viewers and listeners who wants to get an example. Mr. Pell, David Pell, for some time has been complaining. He's on the line. He can't get in. We have to try to accommodate as many as our callers as possible. We don't have a guest in-house with us today, so we would invite the public to, you know, engage us and let's get something going. Whatever is on your mind is called Voices. It's really about your program. But I'd like to touch on something, and this comes from questions I've had for Kalonji, who's often here, and for Journey, one of our more, ardent contributor, about our people response to the many suggestions that we need to get together, we need to do this, we have to look at how others treat us, how we are supposed to react to them, etc. And I was mindful of something that happened in Antigua recently, where Prime Minister Gaston Browne took a stand against the U.S. in terms of the deportee program, where he stated he wasn't taking X amount and the reason why. And I'm thinking, what if the CARICOM member states banded themselves together and took a united position, a concerted position, as it relates to the deportee issue? Because one of the things that puzzles me is that with that program, nationals of other countries and other territories are deported to countries they've never been before, whereas they have their own countries within the Caribbean Basin that's available, and why can't they accept their own people? We have no problem accepting our own nationals. So why are some of the leaders negotiating one-on-one with the U.S. State Department in terms of the volume or the program itself? What if our leader, Prime Minister, were to say maybe sit with Gaston Browne, the PM of St. Vincent, etc., and come up with a concerted response to what has been pushed on us? We know there was some pushback from the U.S. administration as it relates to Gaston Browne's response to them, where in terms of their visa program, they changed it to whereas you would have, you apply for a visa and you would have a multiple entry. They're now saying only single entry, you have 3 months, but only a single entry is allowed to you, the citizens of Antigua.
I think that's because they realize they can isolate the various leaders, deal with them one-on-one. Okay. Deal with them one-on-one and push their own agenda on them, because we're weakened that way. We speak about unity. We have CARICOM, which of course is now proven to be very

fragmented. We have about 15, let me see, we have about 15 countries that makes up CARICOM. 15. We have a population of roughly 18 million. Haiti have about 11 million, but the irony of this is that Haiti is not viewed as an active member of CARICOM. They are. But we don't embrace Haiti. We don't welcome Haiti into the fold as a CARICOM member state. But Haiti comprises of some 11 million people. Jamaica have 3.7 million. Trinbago has 1.4 million. And though Cuba is not part of CARICOM, its population is roughly about 11 million. When you put that together, you get about 25 million people in the region. So how wonderful it would be, Raskalangi, if we could reach these people, get a united front, and push back against the many policies that do not benefit our people. I was made to understand that one of the persons that were granted asylum here is a Jamaican national. But he chose not to be sent to Jamaica, or he argued not to be sent to Jamaica. Because, as I understand it, he is of the gay community. And there's a very strong anti-gay vibes in Jamaica. He feels more comfortable here. So he chose to stay here, and that was tolerated. Our Prime Minister has stated that these people who he accepted don't have any violent crimes in their background. Whatever the case, we have accepted a CARICOM national in our midst, and whereas no particular explanation was given, the understanding is that he would rather not go to Jamaica, where there's a very strong homophobic attitude, and he prefers to come here. Actually, some years ago, roughly about 8-10 years ago, an SK national was able to make the case in Canada that his life is being threatened here in St. Kitts because he was of the gay community. And based on that petition, he was granted asylum in Canada. Now, we in St. Kitts and Nevis know that he lied. He used that ruse to gain asylum, claiming that here in St. Kitts and Nevis, his life was threatened. We have grown up with many folks of the gay community, embraced them, lived with them, etc. None have ever had any threats against their lives, but that was able to work for him. So here we have now this Jamaican national who was able to make the case. I am presuming now that if he's sent to Jamaica, his lifestyle will pose a threat to himself. So he chose St. Kitts and decided that he really don't want to go to Jamaica. Okay? So CARICOM, as I stated, is somewhat fractured. With 18 million, a population of 18 million people in CARICOM, population of. When you add that of Cuba, which is not a member of CARICOM, we got about 29 million. But we are fragmented. And so Antigua is left, I don't know if by choice, to bargain on their own. St. Kitts has bargained on their own. St. Vincent, Grenada, all the other countries are doing so. So then what is the use of CARICOM? We saw the example of what happened with Trinbago, how the U.S. was able to get them to join them with the Venezuela issue, and how defensive that Prime Minister was about her actions with assisting the U.S. We have Trinbago nationals now regretting that, claiming, well, all the things that were promised, they're not receiving that. But the fact is, once you can implement the divide and rule policy, it works. I am not going to sit here and blame any

0: But we're approaching almost 200 years of emancipation. We have 40 plus years of independence, even though we were among the last to achieve that. We were among the first, actually the first to be colonized, and among the last to achieve independence. But we are an enlightened people. In spite of the policies that's there, the neo-colonial policies that affect in the region, we are an enlightened people. So we should not be using the divide and rule policy to defend opposition. Now let's take this caller. Good day, caller. You're live on Voices.
1: Hi, good morning, the King.
0: Good morning, sir. How about that?
1: I'm giving thanks for life. And yourself?
0: Counting my blessings every day.
1: Can I have permission to speak?
0: Most certainly.
1: Looking an observation, I just tuned in. I'm trying to get a hold of your topic. Something that I have observed on Saturday at the airport, which is welcoming, but I'm just wondering, because I know it pertains to our profession, the movement, the logistics, in terms of getting persons from the airport to their respective hotel room. Huh?
0: Yes, yes. Point A, point B.
1: Yes. And for the first time, I have seen where, and it was being talked about because many other taxi operators observed it. As you know, Saturday is our busiest day at the airport. Because of the season, the off-season period, there has been a cutback in terms of the amount of international airlines. Air Canada is like seasonal.
0: Okay.
1: And we would have been getting another flight out of Miami. American Airlines would have put on two flights. Delta would have been coming likewise from New York, as opposed to the Delta that comes from Atlanta, and so forth and so forth. But because we're deep in almost to the latter part of the off-season, you know, they would cut back because, you know, the dance wouldn't be able to pay for the light.
0: Okay.
1: I don't know if we subsidize anymore for the empty seats. But Saturday, I observed something which I allowed the respective tourism authority. I think it came from them. I want to think that there was a large group that's coming in for maybe a conference at the Marriott. And normally, whereas you would have retained maybe two or three or four posters, they have decided to channel and direct the logistics, the travel, the persons down to the dispatching system.
0: Okay.
1: Which you would thought that with four flights, I think the British Airways comes in, Delta, one from an American airline from Charlotte, and also an American airline from Miami. So four flights now it has been reduced because of the off-season. And there are some times when 60 numbers will be dispatched. It has been higher at times, but on a sort of consistent basis, Saturday you will dispatch 60 numbers. And there would be times when not everybody will get a job.
0: Are you saying that this is something that you applaud? And that you
1: yes,
0: would like to see more of?
1: I applaud it, yes.
0: And you're giving the Tourism Authority a compliment for that?
1: Yes, of course.
0: Right, for so, okay.
1: At the same time, the King, hear me out. At the same time, I don't want it to be seen that it was a late notice to contact the operators of the coasters and then they saw fit to the send it to us as we.
0: So what is the information on that?
1: And it would be an afterthought that they will just send it to us because persons wasn't available at a certain time. I wanted to be consistent with, because that's where the most of us operate from.
0: Okay, got you.
1: And they can mix it up.
0: Yeah, but did you ask any question pertaining to determine if this is going to be the norm going forward, or was it a one-off because the other quota were not available?
1: I don't want to entertain that thought that we're just like an afterthought and we get the job on Saturday because there was no availability of whosoever they would have contacted before, because I have seen courses operate before on the side over there, you know. So I just hope that they can mix it up. I love coasters to do it this time, and I love the majority of the taxi to do it the following time. And so everybody in the fraternity will get a part of a piece of it.
0: Who's the person that you would speak to determine if this was a one-off or can it be continued?
1: Well, I always use this medium to get my word across. I have been using this medium, and it has been working for me. And I know people listen.
0: Okay.
1: The king, you can attest to it on a Friday a long time ago.
0: Yes, but here's
1: when
0: what.
1: When I push back.
0: Here's
1: okay?
0: what.
1: Okay? So I know that persons listen, mm-hmm. and I allow them for that initiative, but don't let it seem like it was an afterthought initiative where they just consider us, because we have families as well.
0: Okay. Grateful for the call. We're not at the point where we must give kudos to our sponsors, but we'll be right back. And I want you to listen to what I have to say after and give me feedback on that, okay? Thank you.
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0: 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Thank you for being a part of the WinFM family. Of course, we've got our Virgin Garda and Mercia and her crew. Welcome to the program. Thanks for logging on. And let me tap into a bit of what the last caller had to say. You have a caller? Okay. Caller, good day. You're live on Voices.
1: Greetings to you, the King.
0: Good morning, sir. How are you?
1: I'm doing good. The King, is Quint in the house?
0: He is on the board, definitely.
1: Okay. Greetings to you, Quint. Quint, I sent you a little clip. I don't know if you have the opportunity to take a look at it. The King, this morning I raised a concern on Island T, and with your permission, I would like to continue in that vein.
0: Please do.
1: Now, my topic this morning on Island T was about a coronation that took place in Sicily almost 2 weeks ago, where Pope Leo V ordered the coronation of Saint Agatha. Now, he ordered the cardinal, and the name of the cardinal is escaping me right now, the King. But the video is all over social media where the cardinal held a skull of what's supposed to be Saint Agatha's skull. Now, he performed a coronation where they crown this skull, and the cardinal kissed the skull, and they place it into a sculpture that represents Saint Agatha. What I touched this morning, the King, was that the Europeans stole the Ethiopian Bible. Now, who was Saint Agatha? Saint Agatha was a virgin who believed in torture to death those who refused to become Christians. Now, you tell me, the King, how can someone want to persuade somebody to get salvation through death by killing off?
0: It was part of the culture.
1: Sorry?
0: It was part of the culture of the time. The politics and the religion, that was what our prevailer said.
1: But the King, we are talking about a people that think they have the right to take lives. Who have the right to take another man's life? Whether it was a... You know, that culture is not civilized, the King. What is civilized about you taking somebody's life in order to make a statement or to force a people to be converted into something that's going to give them salvation? I mean, let's be real here.
0: But it was about power and subjugation. It was about consolidating power through subjugation. We accept that. We don't agree with it.
1: Well, you see, now, the King, the reason why I'm raising this topic is because the fact that, you see, it's almost like they are running out of lies now. And it brings me to go back into what was our culture and our custom. Because remember, what I'm saying is this, the King. We performed ritual. We had spirituality. And it was demonized by them. Now today, they're showing us. Now, this Saint Agatha was in the year 1126. 1126, the King. If they stole our Ethiopian Bible, they stole our everything. And some of us say, oh, they have whitewash, and they gave us all that they give us, a Virgin Mary from a bag of cement that they put plastic in, and the Jesus idol. I'm saying all of that to say this, the King. They have taken everything from us. A couple of weeks back, I mentioned our artifacts that are in the museum, but they put in the Bible, thou shalt have no graven image. They are making millions off of our artifacts in the museum throughout Europe and America.
0: That is so.
1: But the thing is now, the archbishop, the cardinal, kissed the skull in front of a crowd in Sicily. My thing is, what made their ritual that they performed, their coronation, to honor St. Agatha, who is now their ancestor? But when we do it with our space and our people, it is demonized. What gives them that right to demonize? And, you know, I don't even want to use the word demonize. They copied our ritual, our spirituality. But their one must be approved, while ours, we're supposed to cut ourselves off from our ancestors.
0: I think...
1: And when you look at... Sorry?
0: Our people today are becoming more and more enlightened. Okay? So what was quite normal back then is not accepted today. But the Catholic faith, how many, what's the population of the Catholic Church? The following.
1: I don't know, the King, but you use the word, it was normal then. I mean, really normal? It was brutal. It was genocidal.
0: But it was normalized to religion. It was normalized and accepted by the Catholic faith. Even the Church of England, when it fought against them, trying to get away, they had the same practices.
1: Now, the King, my responder this morning came in and he responded by saying, I have my history wrong, like always. I am always wrong. Well, I don't want to discuss that. What I'm saying is this, the King. They give us certain things in the Bible. Now, for instance, you go to 2 Kings chapter 13, it tells us that Elijah used rituals. God used Elijah to perform a ritual to stretch his body over a dead person to revive that person back to life. But this was our ancestors' ability. You go to Acts chapter 19, where they use a handkerchief. Now, they are copying our culture, the King. And in order for us to swallow their misery, all of it that was whitewashed is what they stole from us, but we cut off from it. Well, I'm saying, the King, it's high time we get back to, like my message on social, it's high time that we reconnect. It's high time we remember. Because you see, all of us went through that metaphor, the King. We were spiritual cosmic being before we became flesh. It wasn't just not one God that descended. We all descended. And we went through that primordial water where spirit became flesh. But because they give us fear, false evidence appearing in a deity they refer to as God. But God and the devil is one in the same forces of polarity that is acted out in man.
0: I don't know if you heard me this morning when we started. We want to limit our callers to about 3 minutes. I don't know if you heard me.
1: All right, the King.
0: So you can call back, but we'll keep
1: it. I'm just quickly saying, the Queen, I want you to take a look at this clip that is on social media. Just type in Pope Leo, coronation of St. Agatha. And scroll down, because there are a comparison of when it is an African act, but it has been demonized. Type in Pope Leo on any social platform, whether YouTube, Facebook, Instagram, whatever, and you're going to see it. You're going to see it, the King.
0: Thank you very much for your contribution. And we are 10:29. We do break for the our sponsors in every 15 minutes. What we have today is Africa, with a population of 1.5 billion people, projected to reach 2.5 billion by 2050, with 70% of the population under 30 in sub-Saharan Africa, with a median age of 19, making it the youngest and fastest growing demographic in the world. So in a short period of time, Africa will have the largest population. It's the second population now in the world. 1.5 billion, and Africa is rising, modernizing, reclaiming. All is not lost. Okay? So factor that in. When you say we, our people still need re-educating. Okay? What we had was an interruption of Africa's development culturally, population-wise, etc., in terms of resources stolen. And now, to the Western world, Africa is posed as a threat because we are reaffirming. We have examples of leaders who have defied the constraints of the IMF and the World Bank, are becoming self-reliant, self-sufficient, and they're growing. So that interruption, that phase that really destroyed or just fueled our interruption, we are a people on the rise. 1.5 billion, and it's the largest landmass in the world. So all is not lost. We're going to take a pause now to our sponsors and come back. I'm a bit tongue-tied at that moment. We'll apologize for that.
2: 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We're 98.9. 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

0: 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Now, to piggyback on the topic raised by the... I have a call at the moment? Okay. Let's go back to the phone lines. Good day, caller. You live on Voices.
1: Good day, Sir Cotil.
0: Good day, sir. How are you?
1: I'm blessed, and good day to Quint and all your listeners.
0: Much appreciated.
1: Now, like I say, greetings once more in Jesus Christ's name, the only Savior of sinners from their sins, by the gospel only, through faith only, according to the Bible only, in Jesus only.
0: Okay.
1: Now,
0: let's see if we can do it in 3 minutes, okay?
1: Yes.
0: Go ahead.
1: Yes. So appreciate that. I want to be quick as possible with the few things I have to say. Now, first of all, God used certain ancient Jews to give us the Bible in the Hebrew, Aramaic languages of the Old Testament and the Greek language of the New Testament.
0: How many books are there?
1: Hello?
0: How many books are there in the Bible?
1: 66 in all.
0: Oh.
1: No. Yes. No, that is how we got. That's how God gave us His Bible, via certain godly Christian Jews who had the Spirit of Christ in them, all the way back from in the Old Testament time. Now, like I also said as well, the Roman Catholic Church, like all other organizations that preach a false gospel, they're all false, because the gospel is that we are saved by we are saved through faith only, by grace only, in Christ only, according to the Bible only. That is the gospel of the Bible, and any
0: Which
1: other gospel
0: Bible?
1: Is false.
0: Which Bible?
1: Which Bible?
0: Yeah.
1: The Bible that the holy men of God wrote, what we recognize as the 66 books.
0: The Catholic,
1: Genesis to Revelation.
0: The Roman Catholic have 73 chapters in the Bible, 73 books, sorry. You have 66.
1: Yes, well, first of all, let's say the Roman Catholic Church...
0: The Ethiopian Bible has 81.
1: Yes.
0: How are you to determine which one is the authentic one?
1: Which one? Well,
0: you have 66.
1: Yes. Well, number one.
0: Number one is...
1: The Old Testament is... Yes.
0: Is that the King James Version?
1: The King James Version is an imperfect translation of the inspired...
0: Imperfect translation.
1: Yes, right.
0: So you have the one with the perfect translation, because you find the Roman Catholic book have 73 books.
1: The original the
0: Ethiopian
1: is not
0: Bible
1: a
0: have 81. You
1: yes,
0: have 66.
1: And let me explain. Yes, and let me explain. The Roman Catholic add in the Apocrypha. The Bible says in Romans chapter 2, I think it is, that the Jews... of the Old Testament, the Jews of the Old Covenant, they had the advantage in that they were given the oracles of God, what we call the Old Testament. So they, with their prophets, knew what the Old Testament canon was. And the Jews never accepted the Apocrypha.
0: The Jews did not accept Christ.
1: The Roman Catholic accepted it.
0: The Jews did not accept Christ.
1: Well, the godly ones did. The godly ones did. His disciples did. His disciples is other godly, like Mary, you have Martha, and you have others who were godly, who accepted Jesus Christ as the Messiah. But the vast majority of them didn't. But the Jews, we are told, were given the oracles of God. And so therefore, they knew what the oracles of God were. If anybody knew, they knew.
0: Never
1: accepted the Apocrypha.
0: Is Peter a Jewish name?
1: No, Peter is not a Jewish name. No.
0: Is John and Paul, are they Jewish names?
1: No, they're not the Jewish name. They are the modern, they're how they come over in the modern English. For example, if you're going to read back in Greek, it's Johannon for John, Petrus for Peter, Matthias for Matthew, that sort of stuff. But when they come over into modern-day English, we put them in the English equivalent of our modern-day English. So that's why we have Peter, John, and so on and so on. But when you read the original, you're not going to see Peter and John. You're going to see how they are in the original languages of the Bible. It's just a matter of translation. I'm bringing over from language to language. Now, concerning the New Testament. In order for a book to be inspired, the Bible tells us that in Ephesians 2 verse 20, that it is the prophets and the apostles that makes up the foundation, with Christ being the chief cornerstone that was laid for the church. So therefore, anything written by any prophet or apostle who was not already being such, by the time Ephesians 2 verse 20 was written, then that person cannot write any inspired scripture, because that office was closed, at least by the time when Ephesians chapter 2 verse 20 was written. So all of these things, like from the Ethiopian Bible, and said that was written afterwards and so on, they cannot be inspired. They cannot be a part of the Bible.
0: They were written before. Hello? Not after.
1: No. Well,
0: they were written before. Not after.
1: Which book in the Ethiopian Bible was written before?
0: All?
1: Yeah. Well, that's not what I read. That's not what I read.
0: I understand what you read. You can all go by what you read.
1: Yes, and number two, the ancient Jews never considered them to be a part of the canon. And the early church in Jerusalem and so on, where the New Covenant church started, they never considered them to be a part of the canon either. Even if they was written before, because many books were written before. Aristotle, Plato also wrote books long before. The Apocrypha was written long before. That doesn't mean that they are scriptures. So the Jews never accept them as oracles. The church that started in Jerusalem, the New Covenant church,
0: were the ultimate authority of the Bible?
1: The Jews were the ones who God used to give us the Holy Scriptures. So therefore,
0: and they told
1: those that. Godly Christian Jews would know what the oracles of God are, because they were the ones who were given them.
0: Okay.
1: Yes. So that is one of the things that I wanted to say quickly. But a question has something quickly as well.
0: Go ahead, because now, I didn't interrupt you.
1: Yes. Up to now, we don't know who the committee is that the Prime Minister is waiting on. Up to now, we don't know who are comprised that committee. Well, I think it's for the SSZ. Up to now. And it's surprising that saying these people and Navy's people just accepting it like that.
0: Are they?
1: Not only that. Hello?
0: Are they? There's a lot of pushback.
1: It looks so to me.
0: Is
1: there pushback?
0: A lot of pushback. The majority has voiced the opinion they are against it.
1: No, I'm talking about against the SSZ, you know. I'm talking about, yes, they are pushback against the SSZ and the Destiny, but I'm talking about, it seemed to me that the Prime Minister keeping secret, it appears to me the Prime Minister keeping secret who the members of the committee are. Nobody is pushing back against that secrecy. I mean, could you tell me anybody who make up the committee?
0: I have no information on that.
1: Exactly. That things people seem to accept. And also as well. Now, I am for open immigration. I'm for open immigration, okay? But we just accepting all kind of nonsense. For example, you said the Antigua PM said that the people them who come in here, well, in Antigua, and I think maybe I was probably might have said it as well. But you said earlier today that the PM for Antigua said the people who come in going in Antigua, who they accepted, ain't have no criminal records, okay?
0: No. Our PM here said that.
1: Oh, is our PM here said that, whether it's even worse?
0: He said that they don't have they don't have a criminal background.
1: Okay, Mr. Gaston Brown, I'm sorry.
0: That's what he said, not Gaston Brown.
1: Volume. Right. So let me say, I'm sorry, Mr. Gaston Brown. I'm sorry. I got a bit mixed up with what Socrates said. So, Mr. Gaston Brown, don't sue me, please. Don't sue me. So our PM is the one who said it, okay?
2: Yep.
1: No. We, like little children, are just accepting that, okay? Do we have any information on these people who are coming here so that anybody could do a back check on them?
0: We should have, but is it public?
1: It's not public. The information.
0: You have to go through national security to get that information.
1: They give you the information as to the name, as to
0: where
1: they're from,
0: where
1: and
0: they are located.
1: Would they, Yeah, and would they give you all that information at National Security?
0: I doubt it. You would have to show just reason why you personally want to know.
1: Okay. Well, that should be for... Why isn't it for everybody so that somebody could go and
0: mean,
1: do their own...
0: You mean public knowledge?
1: Yes.
0: It's a sensitive thing, eh? But it has to be protocols and people knowing. You should be able to go and find out if you have concerns. But I don't think they put it out there for the general public.
1: But it should. But why isn't it out there for the general public so anybody could go and do their own personal research? You say they ain't got no criminal record. Well, should people be allowed to back check you without going through hoops and that sort of stuff to get the information?
0: I got you.
1: But anyway, but like I said, I am for open immigration, but I just bring up that to show you how our leaders do not regard themselves as the servant of the people, but rather as the masters of the people, and the people are the slaves. Because they keep things from you secretly. As far as I know, saying it ain't got no weapons of mass destruction, saying it ain't got no intelligence agency. So why are all these secrecies?
0: You know they may manipulate us. So many countries in the region depend on tourism. From the very... And they're afraid of offending the markets, mainly in the U.S. and Europe. We mainly don't want to look at Jamaica, St. Kitts, Nevis, Belize, Dominica, St. Lucia, St. Vincent, Grenadines, Suriname, to a lesser extent, Trinbago and Guyana. We're heavily dependent on tourism. And so any little issue, we're very, very, you know, we don't want it to offend those markets. Made in the
1: so
0: U.S.
1: So therefore, no transparency.
0: So we kowtow and we take it.
1: So what about all the talk about transparency that our politicians promise? Just a load of talk. Anyhow, Socrates, take care.
0: All right, thank you very much. We now pause once more to take it downtown and give our sponsors their due.
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0: Okay, folks, welcome back again. I keep taking calls, but I was trying to get to the point that Africa raised about the interaction at the airport last weekend, last Saturday. He spoke about that. But there's a lot of talk going around about what will happen to the taxi trade when we start the home porting. And the other two presidents, president and myself, have had discussions about approaching the tourism authority rather than waiting until that starts to figure out what role would we play in that whole transportation thing from the airport to the home porting and return. We're hearing that there are companies, or at least one company, approaching the government, the tourism department, to take on the transportation. As you find in other countries, the established companies who have successfully applied to and received permission from the governments to handle the or get contracts for the transportation. We cannot afford to wait until it happens. So again, there'll be a delegation going to the relevant authorities to discuss that. In the off-season, the cruise industry, they favor the Mediterranean, the ships go to the Mediterranean, and so we have what we call the off-season here, where we get maybe about 30% of the tourism trade because the ship's gone elsewhere. And so for us to sit back and wait for any company to show up and get approval by the government to handle the transportation in terms of the dispatching at the port and all the different things, we're going to have a problem with that. So we are asking for a meeting and for the support of the taxi fraternity for when we go to let their voices be heard. We should not allow for that to happen. So the situation, Africa, that you described at the airport, you're wondering if it was a one-off because the regular courses were not in place. We can't leave that to guesswork. It's our livelihood. Now, we compete with others for the same dependency. The source markets are limited. We have about 98% of the CARICOM countries dependent on tourism. Trinidad, less so. Guyana, less so. But Barbuda, Antigua and Barbuda, Barbados, Bahamas, Belize, Dominica. Now, Haiti doesn't factor into this. But Jamaica, Montserrat to a lesser extent, St. Kitts and Nevis definitely, St. Lucia, St. Vincent, and the Grenadines, Suriname, etc. St. Martin has a very, very vibrant tourism industry. I think it's the number one foreign revenue earner. We fall in that category in terms of the percentage of the income that we get from that. But we're competing with others in the same dependency. And that's one of the reasons that we are so tiptoeing about the whole issue about the deportees and what we will accept and the conditions and terms. Now, there's a monetary value to that. I think the governments are given X amount of million, whatever it is for time frame, to host these deportees. And so there is this whole thing about compromising. Even though we claim that we are independent, we have to compromise. But I'm still saying, if CARICOM bands together, you can still demand or negotiate for better conditions rather than Gaston go by himself. We have a call? Gaston goes by himself, or Premier go by himself, and each go individually because they will squeeze every last drop out of you. And we go back to the phone lines, go to call the 11 voices.
1: Good morning to you. Peace to our nation and peace to you. This is Linker David Pell.
0: Mr. Pell, are you calling him this morning?
1: Sir.
0: I'm glad you're able to get on.
1: I'm calling to talk about the results from our young person. Outstanding results, especially from this young lady, Mayor Romney.
0: Mm-hmm.
1: And I am
0: Vision
1: so happy
0: impaired?
1: And proud of her because of her condition.
0: Visually impaired.
1: Second?
0: She's visually impaired?
1: Yes, yes.
0: Mm-hmm.
1: She's blind. And I am saying is that God was good to her because out of 9, according to them, 8, and she got 5 distinctions, that's one big achievement. I think that would maybe even in the Guinness World Book of Records. But of course, if not for the world, at least for St. Kitts and Nevis.
0: You have to be researched.
1: Because I cannot recall anyone in such condition would have done such thing. And I hope that our government, our Ministry of Education, will look at her and give her, if she wants a scholarship to go and study, give her that scholarship. And whatever it is, to help her, because that's something that is unbelievable, incredible, just a miracle from God. God have blessed her with such things. So that's what my, one of the reasons why I'm calling for. To hope that, my voice would lend some kind of positive thing to that the government recognize her in such a positive way.
0: Question.
1: I say she gets this scholarship. Yes, sir.
0: If you form the government tomorrow, what will your position be? How would you, if you form the government tomorrow, you're part of a party that's competing for under the next election. So if you form the government tomorrow, in relation to the young lady, what would your position be? I know what you say, no.
1: Full scholarship, and even something else that would have, even if the family have any difficulty with any house and so on, what I'm saying, that is that's remarkable. That's just outstanding. And that's something that I do not know if anyone else would be able to do that again. But that is first in our, the history of our nation. And for something like that, just like we have the independence baby and so forth, this could be something like that. This is the first. And look, other persons, when they do remarkable things, they say for sports and so on, this is education. I don't think there's anything you could put on education, but there's something that is special recognition. Imagine, I think some years ago when one of our students here did remarkable work, something special was given to the person. And this was somebody who is, as we say, normal. But this person had a special condition and did so well. I think we should, the nation should be rallying behind her and her family. Congratulations to her and her mother. And let us see if we could get her a scholarship and find out certain things and wherever we could help to make things better for them. Let's do that. You know, I that's what I would do if I was in government today.
0: But in the meantime...
1: Yes, sir.
0: But in the meantime, would you advocate to the Ministry of Education, I mean, like, put it in writing, campaign for it, is a great thing. So even though you're not in government and you're advocating for that, what would you personally do from a party standpoint?
1: Well, I know government are listening, people in the different government departments are listening. And so on behalf of my young friend and her mother, Mayor Romney, I'm asking for the government to give her a full scholarship and any other courtesies that are required to make sure things are comfortable for them. It's just remarkable. Just remarkable. It's just amazing. It's just a God-blessed situation we have here. And I don't think we should let something like this pass without proper recognition of such, because it's just remarkable. Just for that, I think our country will be on the map by hearing such things. At least I know in the Caribbean.
0: Okay.
1: In the wider world, because the amazing things happen in the wider world for other persons in such conditions. And she plays the piano as well, and she sings. And this is the amazing thing. So I only hope that they will also give her an interview and let her express herself, and, you know, so they could know what else she does. So that at least they could help in that area. But if I was in government, like I said, you would have seen something amazing. I cannot explain now, but I know things would have been different for them, and a scholarship would have been on hand and set to go to wherever university she would want to go to further her studies. Because now she's in music, I'm not sure if that's what she would want to go into, but at least that courtesy would have been extended to her. So I'm asking the government, and my good friend, Mr. Hanley, who is the education minister, and the other minister, the prime minister, I'm just asking you guys to, this is our citizen, this is our national, this is our pride and joy, I could say, now. Yes, there are others who are maybe more subject because they have the full faculties and so on, but this is a special and unique case. And let us celebrate with her and her family to get that done. I wish I was in a position to do what I'm saying.
0: Knowing you,
1: my heart to do for her.
0: Knowing you, I know you will do whatever in your endeavor to make sure that she's appreciated. I know you personally, I know what you do, right? But with that, yes, from a party perspective, were you in government, what would you do? You're not in government at the moment, but still, as a citizen, a proud citizen, applauding her achievements, I'm happy that we're able to call in on the program and help to support that movement, because there has to be something done to acknowledge her, and I'm glad that you're part of that discussion.
1: Yes, yes, and I know they're listening, so my friend, Mr. Hanley, I'm asking you, and I, who knows, maybe you might have had something to say to it, but I'm just echoing that.
0: Mm-hmm.
1: And my friend, the Prime Minister, as well. Let us recognize our people when they do something extraordinary, and this is something extraordinary. The other thing I would like to talk to my friend is about, they have a team in Birmingham, England. And I saw some videos and some clips, and because I think it was a petition division heritage celebration in the UK, and I think they're in the Birmingham
0: Kitts. Birmingham is Little St. Kitts.
1: Right, and it's amazing what I see there. So I just want to encourage them as well to do their thing and to big up our nation. And also, our sporting persons who have done marvelous things around, you know, just try to celebrate our people and lift them up and help them in whatever. And the reason why I'm talking this is because this is our Pakistan. This is my stand to make sure our people, whatever they do, they have the opportunity, just the opportunity. And that is why I'm saying, I know this is not a political thing, but I am here to create opportunity for our people, to make our people prosperous, our nation prosperous.
0: Mm-hmm.
1: And it's only by giving our persons the opportunity we can get that thing done.
0: Much appreciated.
1: And so therefore, I would just want our person to celebrate our person. We have the ticket team coming here. Let us make sure our nation do us proud. We do make our nation proud, you know, because these little things could have big spin-off financially, economically, whatever you want to put it, to benefit our nation. And I am talking to you because of the plans my party has to make sure our country, our people are prosperous again, you know, and to make sure we have generational wealth, start creating it. We never used to think about that before. I am one of the persons advocating for us to think about generational wealth, because when we gone, our children and our children continue. So therefore, we should leave something for them to prosper.
0: Okay.
1: You know, and I would like, before I go, there's a gentleman who passed away in my constituency, number 7. I just want to say condolences to his family, and I just want you all to remember the good things, good memories of him. So the other thing I would like to talk about, like I said, you already give me a couple of times, so I just wanted to point out that.
0: You can call back. We do have this pause for session break at the moment, but you can call back. Okay?
1: Yeah, but sometimes it's difficult to get in. So God bless you. God bless St. Kitts and Nevis, of course. God bless constituency number 7. And peace be with us. Peace be with number 7. Have a blessed day.
0: Thank you very much for the contribution. Let me pause once more to honor sponsors.
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We're there. Sorry, welcome back to our viewers and listeners. I think my audio just dropped off for a second. Yes, it's 6 minutes past 11 o'clock, and we have just about, we have a caller. Good day, caller. You're live on voice.

0: sisters.
1: Yes, the King, I'm back.
0: Yes, Africa.
1: Yes, I'm following your chain of thought, and what an opportune time to do it.
0: Mm-hmm.
1: You know?
0: We discussed it. The president and I discussed that we need to approach him now. And then 2 days ago, I got information that there is a company that's forming who wants to approach the government to take over the whole transportation issue at Port Zante. So that's something that we do have to step up and address. So I'm glad you brought that point up, and let's see what you have to say on that.
1: Yes, looking, I'm following it. I also heard about it. So why do you think I brought it up? Because No. There's a time for everything, eh?
0: Mm-hmm.
1: And speaking of time for everything, I think we have given the general public, because you will never know, you know, the King, the multiplying effect of each taxi operator in this fraternity and their family members. You saw the food item that was supposed to be given to a family of six, right?
0: Yes.
1: You saw the food hamper?
0: Yes, I did, yeah.
1: Yes, so picture that. I'm a taxi driver. I'm a tour operator, whatever. But I have family members. I have children. I have grandchildren. So simply put, you know, that multiplying effect. So it is only, you know, wise for the members of the taxi association to approach them. And this is an opportune time to do so as well. Because the general public, the electorate, and I'm going to put it cannot be avoided. The electorates have given a mandate to the government to do things on behalf of the nation. And if my memory serves me right, I think there are 400 registered taxi operators in the business.
0: Approaching that.
1: At this moment. Eh?
0: We're approaching that. But one of the issues with that, we have many persons who are still in the civil service who are able to secure a taxi driver's license. So we have sometimes when we're at the port, you know, we operate in the numbers that don't show up until a particular ship is in town. They are working in the offices or respective positions in government or wherever.
1: Yes, and then
0: not.
1: They do have... It might be an oversight. Maybe at the summer, yeah, maybe at the summertime they have, you know, a week or two, a break, you know,
0: yeah,
1: on a vacation and so forth. And yes, they apply their trade. But yes, so that is it. So here is it, this moment is approaching us where we're going to be home porting to a large ship. I was told it's the Avia. That's a large one.
0: It is.
1: And so we have to grab the bull by the horn. The taxi fraternity has to do that. And not allow it to be dispersed to it. It cannot happen this time around.
0: It's not a challenge that we can't surmount. We have been in industry for years. Handling from the small, now we come to the great. You can't say, okay, give it to this company because we're not able. We are quite capable of. About having the training, the track record. We have it.
1: And as we do our refreshers course, the King.
0: Yeah.
1: Believe it or not, you know, a lady like Golda Frank, she was in that office, that department.
0: Yes,
1: she was in charge. She would have disclosed to us how much we are to be commended for the tremendous job that we do. You know, because it is there on record. Come on, all of this movement is us who take our guests around to the respective area. Talking about taking my guests, I have dropped four persons from the hotel, the Marriott, to the marina this morning for an excursion over to Nevis. So that speaks to what we do on a daily basis. So as the industry grows, so too shall we position ourselves to get benefit from the growth. So, as I know that they listen, the relevant tourism authority, that is,

0: with the taxi trade. To the point that it was Dr. Simmons who enacted a certain policy to protect the average taxi driver. But we had a minister of government in his greed back in the day who found it convenient to compete with the taxi trade. So it's not unheard of. That is why we have to dot our I's, cross our T's now. And not wait until when things start to roll to go and say, well, what about us? We must be part of that conversation.
1: And for them to have excuses to sideline
0: to say, well, we didn't come to us.
1: Like what we have.
0: We must be part of any conversation that deals with the transportation of our visitors, especially as we advance to that point where we are now home porting, you have more volume going back and forth. No company should be allowed to given a contract to handle that. We have the rolling stock. We have the experience. We are the ones who built this thing. We are the ones who are called the ambassadors when it's convenient. So we must be part of that conversation early o'clock.
1: And yes, the King, I hope it wasn't a one-off what I observed for myself on Saturday. And then we will take it from here forward. And we will continue to advocate.
0: Well, that's what I was asking you.
1: Medium.
0: You being part of that experience that I will be, you should know who to go and ask a question to determine if this is going to be the format going forward. Not wait until maybe something else. You find out. Put them on record.
1: I have already started, trust me.
0: I
1: don't just see these things. My vision, I have that sort of vision. So I just don't see these things and take it lightly. I saw the benefits that derives on Saturday. Because like I say, you know, sometimes there are more flights or not, but the systems don't always go to exhaust the amount of numbers given on a Saturday.
0: Okay.
1: And it is, so that day I have already started to feel, you know, and put my voice out there and feel feedback from.
0: See, I had more business coming to you because those other entities were not present. Is that
1: it? But, you know, there are times when the numbers, like I say, it may not be 50 or 60 on any given Saturday because persons might have other engagements. Persons might have persons in the hotel that they probably agreed on doing a tour on that day. Which my day for me, if I get a tour to do, I will do. But normally in my mind, the way I operate, this is a Saturday is a day for me to refill. Have two groups or three groups possible in the hotel.
0: So Saturday will never be Sabbath,
1: of the week, you know, I will get a call.
0: I'm making a joke here. Saturday will never be your Sabbath.
1: Oh, no, I doesn't subscribe to no day. I move by my feeling. If I feel like resting on a Monday or Tuesday, Wednesday, Thursday, Friday, Saturday, I rest.
0: Okay.
1: Yeah.
0: Have you seen any indications of the list for the 26-27 season? Any feedback?
1: Repeat that.
0: Have you seen any or had any feedback on the upcoming 26-27 cruise passenger list? Have you seen any numbers?
1: No, I have not seen anything pertaining to that. But we hope that so far the weather condition, we know we're going to get rain. It takes a while to come, but we're seeing signs that we're going to get some rain come next month. And the farmers should do what they have to do, and we will do what we have to do in terms of preparation for the next upcoming season.
0: And you know what happens whatever normally the season in might September, be, right?
1: Yes.
0: You know, whatever the season will September, be,
1: we just...
0: Around the 19th, thereabouts, we get a little friendly visit from, those natural things, hurricanes.
1: Yes. That's the peak time. So we just, hope for the best and then,
0: okay.
1: Work from there on and going down towards making preparations for the upcoming season.
0: Appreciate that.
1: Thanks for listening, King.
0: Thanks for your contribution. We are on the cusp. It's 16 past, and once again, we don't have to pause to give credit to our sponsors. We'll be right back.
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0: At 19 minutes past 11 o'clock, I'm told we have to go straight to the phone lines. Caller, you're live on Voices.
1: Hey, Tim, good morning.
0: Good morning, sir. I'm happy to hear from you.
1: Same here, man. Likewise. But the conversation is interesting, but at the same time, don't forget that experience is man's best teacher. You speak about the new ship that will be supposedly to be in St. Kitts.
0: The home port in. The home port in.
1: Huh?
0: The home port in
1: yes,
0: issue.
1: But home port in issue. But remember, there was once a time when the scenic railway was going to be started. The taxi operators had it. And you, when you take these things, people don't have time to fool around. You are fully committed that when those people say jump, you say how high, because those people are already paid and you on standby to move whenever it's necessary. And so they find that they could not have handled it, so they move and get their own buses.
0: That was not the case.
1: So well,
0: I am not going to let you get away with that. That was not the case.
1: No. Don't let me get away, but you hold.
0: Okay.
1: Just a few minutes ago, you were speaking to Africa, and he was talking about his Sabbath.
0: Yeah.
1: And he was talking about his day off. No, I got to remind you that when you're into the stories business.
0: No. He said he don't have any day off, you know.
1: Oh, that's what he said.
0: He said he don't have any days off. He don't take any day off.
1: Okay, but you have to make sure that when people pay to get an operation done, they don't want to know if your baby's sick, if you're too helping you. They expect you to be there and deliver, and that's all they care about. So you have to make sure that you're responsible to get it done. You remember also the story with Four Seasons, where that came from, and the movement of the people. So the thing is, I say all of that to say this. Whenever you stick your head out, make sure you have on your helmet, are you ready to deliver? Don't go there empty-handed with an expectation that you could show up when you want and do what you feel like. No, you don't walk that way. That is the story of that whole essence. The other thing that I want to hear about is what happened to piracy-ness? What happened to Ramada? What happened to Petition Hill? What happened to OTI? I would like somebody to reach out to the gentleman who in charge our own ocean terracing, do whatever is necessary. And if you have to kiss him, tell him, Mister, we have too much closed down and dilapidated hotel and tourism product in our country for you to close ocean terracing and also Fisherman's Wharf. What is happening? Instead of getting things to improve, it looks like you're taking two steps backward and half forward. And these are good products that could be in use. Are we going to use them? Are we going to just have the facility shut down? You know what I wish? I wish the government or those who intend to get into public office will tell the people, what are the intentions to make these assets productive?
0: Is it white elephants?
1: Are they a liability? Because it appears to me that Kitishan is a liability. And rather than an asset. And so, I'm not sure where we're going. It's scary, and it's wondering, why are we in this position? Why are we not being told? How are these being maintained? Because if you give Kitishan Hill 6 months, it becomes part of the forest, you know. The forest will take it over. You know how much millions of dollars up there? In a little bit of money you're talking
0: about. White Gates has been a failure. You remember the Gulf Coast?
1: Yes.
0: You remember all that intended investment down there?
1: Yes.
0: How money we are borrowed from Unitrust Bank in Trinidad? You remember the green fence?
1: I remember, but
0: it's a failure. It's been a failure from the inception.
1: Yes, agree.
0: Okay.
1: And knowing all of that?
0: Galaxy, the hotel down there, is closed. I'll tell you about that. A couple of years ago, there was some internet business around music festival time. And management had to choose between filling the pool, swimming pool, or having water in the bathroom for the guests. You understand? So if you want to swim in the pool, you had no water in the hotel rooms. And that is what it came to. Look at the source of that investment. A lot of these so-called investors came here and took our money. Look who was leading the country at the time. We talk about over $1 billion US of CBI money that went to fund those projects. We look who's in charge of selling our passports. Selling our passports. Look at the projects that they built. Whitegate, because to some extent, they got free money. So that hotel down there, that Galaxy, you had to choose between water in the swimming pool and water in the bathrooms. So it comes down to how our money is invested. Some time ago, the Honorable Minister was speaking about hotel rooms. And the question was posed, but we have all these hotel rooms there. What are we doing with them? You don't need no hotel if you look at the numbers. We have all the rooms here available.
1: I frighten for that budget. Because let me tell you something, as simple as you have it, you have to have fantastic, enormous skill to spend the generating income that is collected from taxpayers and wherever you get the money from to maintain your status quo, you know. Because I believe that we are the government
0: primarily
1: are sustaining Kitchen Hill, you know.
0: Yes. Subsidizing.
1: You don't have enough financial room to maneuver.
0: When I was in the tourism board, there was discussion about a golf course down there, and they just scrapped it. They were trying to put a golf course down there to attract that trade, and the people say it's not up to par. They scrapped it. So the vision is one thing. The thinking, conceptualizing is a whole different thing. Whitegate is a failure, has always been for the many, many years. From the golf course, from fencing this and all that, to the hill, it's been a failure. It comes down to management. And looking at who the investors and shareholders are. The scenic railway, if you had to look at who the shareholders were, etc., you will understand why they were given permission to bring in their own buses. It was not because taxi drivers were not reliable. What happened then, the presidents of the association did not come on board to push back against the narrative that was sold to the public. That's why he said they were not in the chicken level with that, but we don't have enough time to do that right now. That was a con on the public. That was a con. Because the man said he did not come here to compete with the local transport. But when you look at the people behind the machinations, I can say this definitively. One of the last meetings that I had with Denzel Douglas in his office is when we from the taxi leadership went to him protesting the scenic railway operation. He said to us that he did not know that the buses that he gave permission to operate was of the scenic railway. He thought it belongs to Bradford Tweed, and Carlton DuPont. That is why he gave them permission. He said further, inasmuch as the seating buses are here and we can't send them back, we'll have a sharing arrangement. One ship go to La Amiga Taxi, one go to Circus Taxi Association, and the other go to Scenic Railway. And the cave, we left the meeting, we were parked in the circus, congregating, and some of them sound all excited. That sounds like a good deal, I asked them. I believe that, man? Up to now. Dwight Estefan was livid, he was against it. But when you look at the shareholders, we tried. That con they pulled on the public was because of who the shareholders were operating behind the scene. It was not because the taxi drivers were not reliable, punctual, and on time. But the problem was the then presidency did not come on the media and push back against that narrative. So the public bought it. So that caution in your tone, I appreciate it. But I will tell you, it was not because taxi men were not reliable, punctual, and, you know, able to do the service. It was a con. But not the same amount. I still there? Okay. We'll have lost a call. My good friend from the circus. Still there? Okay. I want to commend taxi drivers with Taxi Fraternity because we've done a sterling job over the years and we get the compliments, the feedback. The exit report says the taxi drivers, the tour operators, do a tremendous job. We get complimented at every level. So, whole strain, we will try to see, I'm talking about the leadership, what we can secure in terms of that increased traffic via the home porting arrangement, and whatever it is, we will try. But we're not going to stand by like in the past and stay mum, say nothing, and let the work go through the door. Right? So thank you for calling. It's 29 minutes past. I get into my things sometimes because you talk on my topic. We take Kate downtown once again to give Caesar's due, and we'll be right back.
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0: So we're back and we got about 29 minutes before we close. So we'll take calls or I'll get into a bit of assessment. About 12 of the 15 CARICOM member states, I would say, are heavily dependent on tourism. Okay, back to the phone lines. Call 11 voices.
1: Yes, Socrates, it's me again.
0: Sir, go ahead.
1: Yes. No, on a different issue, though. Still to do with the Bible. Now, earlier in the previous program, a caller called in and asked, what was the...
0: Earlier in the previous program?
1: Yes. Island T?
0: Oh, go ahead.
1: Yes. A caller called in and asked, what was the forbidden fruit in the garden? If it was the thing between Eve's legs. Now, with all due respect, when God created the man and the woman, he said to them, be fruitful and multiply, fill the earth. So therefore, God ordained sex for both Adam and Eve. So, the thing, as he put it, between Eve
0: would not have, it would not have been that.
1: Could not have been that. And the Bible is very plain what it was. It was a fruit, but the Bible ain't tell us what fruit it was. So we do not know if it is an apple, a banana, a tangerine, or whatever. We do not know. The Bible ain't say. As a matter of fact, it could have been a fruit that don't exist today. Who knows? That's what I want to say. But the caller, okay. The caller also said, oh, now I'm a big man. You know, I put away religion and so. Well, my question is to everybody is that how can you defend the existence of right and wrong and good and evil apart from the Bible and that such are not delusions and illusions in our minds only? How could you defend the existence of morality
0: That religion and having a one-on-one relation with your creator are two different things.
1: But I didn't say religion, the Bible. I said, how could you do that without the Bible?
0: That now he's gone, he put away religion. That's what you said.
1: Yeah, that's what he said. But I am saying, because when people talk about religion, they're also including the Bible as well. And I am saying, based upon the Bible, how could you defend morality? How could you defend that there is such a thing as morality apart from the Bible? And that morality is not illusions and delusions in our mind only. How could you do that apart from the Bible in defending the existence of morality? You know,
0: I will still maintain you cannot subscribe to religion, have a one-on-one relationship with your creator, and define morality or how we should live. Religion may not be a part of that thinking. I'm just saying, because religion has been detrimental to our people, not only our people, but throughout centuries. That tool called religion has been detrimental to humanity.
1: Yeah, but I'm saying apart from the Bible, not religion, apart from the Bible, how can you defend the existence of right and wrong and good and bad? And show that they are not just mere illusions and delusions in our mind only.
0: Okay, that was a discussion.
1: Apart from the Bible, not religion, me using the word
0: religion,
1: the Bible
0: that is
1: standard. Yes.
0: All right.
1: Okay, Socrates.
0: Much appreciated, okay. If I may speak about I was saying we have about 12 countries within CARICOM who are heavily dependent on tourism. So I have to commend my government, successive governments over the years, has put the infrastructure in place so that I can boast when I'm taking a tour from Port Zante that we are able to easily host the largest ship in the world. Well, now we know every 2 weeks, every 3 months, you have talk about having a bigger ship. Starve the seas. When in dock here about maybe 8 months ago, was the largest ship in the world. I was the one who went as part of that welcome delegation. And we have to commend the government for that. We go back to the phone lines. Call your live on voices.
2: Quickly, the king. Now, was it a literal feat?
0: It could be metaphorical, I don't know.
2: King, I'm not directly asking you for an answer. I know the answer. It was not a literal feat. I mean, if you follow the scripture closely, you would know that it says you may eat of everything else. But it wasn't a literal fruit. We're talking about knowledge. We're talking about knowledge as a guide of when spirit... Adam, what if I tell you, the king, that Adam and Eve weren't even literal people? Because if you go to Genesis chapter 1, verse 27, I think, it says that God created male and female in his image and likeness and blessed them. And you go to Genesis 2, it says, Lord God, we're dealing with medieval Europe where a Lord was a human being that was very powerful. Now, have you ever asked yourself the question as to Genesis 1? No elaboration as how God created male and female. But Genesis 2 gives you a Lord God create with a little explanation as how Adam was created, shaped from the dust, and breathe the breath of life into him. There are two different creation right there between Genesis 1 and Genesis 2, but we overlook that.
0: Okay.
2: Now, back to the fruit, the king. Knowledge, sacred knowledge. The very writers themselves came upon sacred knowledge, and they have corrupted it. To put it in a book to say, well, this is the way. Remember again, you know, that after Eve listened to what we now know as the serpent, the devil, judgment was passed upon Eve, Adam, and the serpent. Now, what is a serpent? A snake. He said, on your belly thou shalt go. But then how did the snake went before judgment was passed upon the serpent? But it wasn't a literal serpent, because the deity that was in the garden threaten the rule of control. Adam and Eve was placed in the garden passive under a threat. If you touch or eat, you shall die. But let us read it for what it says. The presence of God left Adam and Eve. They were naked and they weren't ashamed. We're talking about consciousness that does not have a body. He had no ego. It was just their existing. They were in harmony with themselves, naked, and weren't ashamed. But when the presence of God left, according to how we read it, when God came back and Eve listened to the other deity that we call the devil, her eyes was open and she gave to her husband, Adam. And when God came back, God said, Adam, Adam, where art thou? Adam said, I heard you because I see I was naked. Knowledge was shared to Eve, and she gave it to her husband. They were in the garden naked, and they weren't ashamed, the king. So, we have to interpret. We have to go deep within to get that inner standing of when spirit became flesh. And all of us went through that, through the primordial waters. Then we break in the womb of our mother.
0: Okay.
2: That's the primordial water that we all came through, our first baptism. We don't need no middle man between us and the Creator. Once you go within the King, and you know, knowing is superior to believing. We are here regurgitating what a set of people put in a book. They themselves weren't there, and neither do we. We weren't there, but once you search for facts, historical facts, and know that it all began within the African space. And here we are regurgitating European misery at the foot in the book to keep us controlled, to keep us from knowing our power that our ancestors had, because they gave us a deity called God in a book and in the sky.
0: All right.
2: We got to get real.
0: Once again, thanks for your contribution. And I may have to go to theologian school to learn all of this. I just let it pass from my head. Anyway, thank you for your contribution once again, bringing clarity to that particular point. I hope we don't get a call to counter that at this stage of the program. You know, but it is called Voices. Okay. So thank you for your contribution. Yeah, I was on the point, let me hit this briefly before we go to the next station break, about commending the governments who have put the infrastructure in place where we can now compete easily with the many islands in the Caribbean, dependent on the same industry, tourism, you know. And the question is, had it not been for that, we have to go back to when the Honorable Paul Southwell then decided fit to create, established a Department of Tourism, which has morphed in today to one of our one of the best managed industry in the region. So I thank the government for that, putting that infrastructure in place. We're now Antigua, who used to be ahead of us in terms of being able to berth large ships. They're now trying to play catch up. As a matter of fact, when the Stars of the Seas came in some years ago, people in Antigua started to go, "Oh, look, Sengis, now they can take on the ship." And all that went on. So Gaston, in his wisdom, is now trying to put in place berthing facilities where they can berth now easily, like we do, the largest ship in the world. So we have something to boast about, even though it brings a certain level of, depending on how we look at it, servitude. But you're also able to make a living. Once you position yourself, self-employed, making a decent, earnest, and responsible living from this tourism industry, and we here in St. Kitts Nevis have been commended time and time again for how we interact, the level of service, the professionalism that encourages return passengers, very, very important. Because in the tourism industry, a lot depends on the good report from the respective territories. And we are up there with any other country in the region, be it Jamaica, be it St. Martin next door. The time they get like X amount of the ships per day, we may have less amount. It happens. They were established long before us. But for the many countries in the region dependent on the same industry as we are, we collectively have been able to hold our own. There's a big demand for more people. I won't say demand. Well, a lot of folks are now trying to get into the industry. I heard one of the officials at tourism says it's oversaturated. It needs to be better managed. That is a fact. But it shows you the persons who are willing to contribute at whatever level to this industry that is growing. So if it's managed properly, as it grows, should be able to take in more operators, taxi drivers, etc. But as it stands right now, it is oversaturated, but it's a tool that's used mainly around election time to invite people in. And you run the risk of having too many people on the ground. But as Mr. Grant told me one time, he had a lot of folks coming to him to get jobs in the industry. He said, unlike Patches, who had public works, he had the port, he had this, he had that, he could find work for people. He had a hard time, and so he would give jobs to people in the industry, and that became a problem in the end, but he had no other option because people are demanding jobs. We vote for you, we want a job, and it's very lucrative when you stay outside and see the ships come in with the many thousand that the government boasts about. We had X amount of thousand on the ground. Everybody wanted to get a piece of the pie. I understand that. I appreciate that. But also, as the caller before, not just before, was saying, we have to be careful as to how we manage and husband that industry. Once you sign on to certain things, you have to be able to deliver at the peak level. I am saying here in St. Kitts and Nevis, that's not a challenge for us. We have the track record of delivering at the peak level, whether it's a nature tour, a heritage tour, a walking tour of our embassy, etc. We deliver. So once again, thank the successive governments for maintaining that level of marketing, which is important, and having the infrastructure, the mechanism in place. Next month, they will have a refresher course. They'll have a refresher course for, taxi drivers. I think I overlooked a bit of a break time, so we take that now, and we come back after this credit to our sponsors.
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0: So we are in the closing minutes of today's presentation, and Chris Collins, I just read his thing. He says, these guys, and you can guess who's referring to, these guys need to start their own church. You're strong to deal with them. My friend Chris, I appreciate the thing there. As for Brenda O'Neill, also we appreciate you. Thank for your contribution. Let me touch on something that was supposed to take place on Saturday past. We had the Assistant Secretary for the Department of Culture in the person of Ms. Keisha Isaac Adams. She was here with us speaking about the program to be held down at Bloody Point on the football field in Challengers last week, Saturday. For whatever reason, it was postponed. It gave me a chance now to speak to it once again. It's the 400th year anniversary, not a celebration, of the slaughter of the Kalinagos down at Bloody Point. There'll be a ceremony to recap as much of that history, recount it, share it. There'll be a contingent of the Kalinagos from Dominica coming here. Have a call, seconds, with the leader of the Kalinagos, the chief. She's female, and they'll be here giving us a demonstration and sharing with us the experience. And that's this coming Saturday down at the football field in Challengers. We go back to the phone lines. Call you live on Voices.
1: Yes. Socrates, it's me again. Now, well, thank God that that event didn't come off, and I hope that it would never come off.
0: No. If you have something else to add, don't talk about that. You're glad it didn't come off. Come on. I want to leave it to do so.
1: Okay, another issue.
0: Go ahead.
1: Yes, another issue. Now, another issue is that, you know, these ton load of land that are being given to the to these hotels and the sort of stuff.
0: Mm-hmm.
1: Okay, I think it is part of making petitions to be the tail and the foreigners to be the head.
0: May make it more subservient?
1: Yes, to make it each subservient to foreigners.
0: Who is doing that?
1: The government is
0: we're
1: doing
0: supposed
1: it
0: to be an independent nation. We're supposed to be attracting an independent nation, attracting foreign investment, investors to develop our country. You're saying that they are trying to make us the citizens.
1: That
0: the
1: is
0: team.
1: What they are doing, because I want to see the investment to be mostly and overwhelmingly be local. Now, these lots of lands would have been better served if they were shared freely to Kitishan families, so that you could empower Kitishan more than how they are being empowered, and give them enough land so that they could not only use the land for residential purposes, but also for business purposes as well. Make sure the land is big enough for that. Because how I see these lands that they're giving Kitishan, especially if you look at them from an aerial view, you will see these very small plots where they're packing Kitishans up as sardines on a project.
0: You have lands for housing development. You have lands for like hotel and those industries. In terms of local investment, the second cruise pier at Port Zante, that someone's calling avocado, whatever, that's mainly local investment. Tangible.
1: Well, we would have seen
0: local investment. That's local investment. There's the second pier, right? In terms of lands given to like hotel, etc. You have a program for foreign investors, etc. But they should not be allowed to come in and take our money. Over at the Southeast Peninsula years ago, when the name of the hotel escapes me, was building. They brought conditions to the government then to own Cockleshell Bay. The government ran them. You can't come here to own our beaches. That's protecting the country from exploitation, because if they were given permission to have that beach for themselves, what would our people be doing now?
1: But what I'm saying
0: thousands of politicians go there and they make the investment taxi drivers by taking trade, etc. So you have to protect. So it's the investment and who invites it and what terms you give them.
1: But what I'm saying is that if these unloaded lands that are given for these hotel purposes by foreigners, if there was is instead given to petition families, you would have seen far more local investment coming on the scene and petitions being empowered a lot more, especially...
0: How do you generate revenue from that?
1: ...to lower taxes. Hello?
0: How do you generate revenue from that? You have to make comparisons.
1: You, for example, let's say... Well, I believe in taxes being 100% voluntary, okay? But even if we take the advice of Solomon's advisors and lower taxes and that sort of stuff, even if we start with that, petitions will be having much more money in their pocket, and so government giving them lands, they will be better able to invest in whatever property government give them.
0: From that tax base?
1: And we would have been seeing a lot more local investment.
0: From that small tax base? What's the thing on housing? Any property under $80,000, you don't pay tax on that.
1: Mm-hmm.
0: 0.2%. 0.2% of the property value is what you pay.
1: Yes.
0: But we have many small houses around the region. Once you've valued on $80,000, you don't pay tax on that. So you have to look at your tax base. If you have a proposal for a hotel which will generate a higher tax base plus employment, you have to give that precedence.
1: But if Kitishan had more money in the pocket, Kitishan would have been building a lot more businesses, which would have been, which I would argue, even generated more employment and more empowerment for Kitishan. Just like how when Pam took off the personal income tax, it boosts small businesses and that sort of stuff, and therefore boosts employment and boost empowerment at Kitishan.
0: But that's
1: if
0: still,
1: we had such things as
0: still applicable.
1: Report,
0: that's still applicable. We do not pay any personal income tax.
1: Well, but we pay now other taxes, including VAT, and not only that, duties. We have a lot of duties. If we had duty reports and that sort of stuff, tax reports and that sort of stuff, we would have been even in a better position to build and invest more in businesses locally.
0: Okay. I don't know if you were the first caller, but you've called at least four times. We have 2 minutes to wrap up, so we have 1 minute, actually. So I want to appreciate your many contributions today. The whole tax issue on investment, we have to revisit at another time, but we are at the point where you have to close the match down right now, okay? So thank you for your contribution. At 11:59, we've come to another end of the presentation of Voices. I want to thank all my callers, the viewers, and those who expressed by a text, like Chris Collins. I do appreciate. Hey, Johnny. But until next time I see you, Chris Collins wants to know if you have your own church. Not Journey, sorry, Gregory. Chris Collins wants to know if you have your own church. And we'll take it from there, okay? So once again, to our viewers and listeners and all those who are friends and fans of Voices, we want to wish you a most beautiful day, rest of Monday, the 24th of August, and that you can join us tomorrow on the other programs. And so I wish you once again peace, love, and about it tomorrow, as I say hi, a hello to Bag of Sugar from Bagatal. Have a nice day.
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3: With the WinFM News, reporting, I am Jermyn Abel. With the biggest party in sports, the Caribbean Premier League, set to bowl into town later this week, the Royal St. Christopher Nevis Police Force is once again urging the public to drink responsibly and never drive while intoxicated. The Federation is preparing to host the home leg of the St. Kitts and Nevis Patriots, with the games expected to draw large crowds and a party atmosphere where alcohol consumption will be high. Superintendent Irvin Bradshaw, head of the traffic department, made the appeal while speaking on WinFM's Island Tea program.
4: Once we observe, the traffic officers observe any drunken personnel, we will deal with them accordingly. It will not be the first time we deal with persons who under the influence of alcohol and driving. So we know what to do.
3: The discussion comes against the backdrop of growing number of road accidents, which have become a major concern for the police force in recent times.
5: How would you deal with me? Would you put me on the breathalyzer test there and then? Would you carry me to the station? Would you take a blood test?
4: It still depends on the situation. Mm-hmm. If any officer, because we have a responsibility to the public, so any officer sees any drunken persons going to a vehicle, right, and they have in possession the keys, they have the right to arrest that person. Mm-hmm. They have choices. You could arrest and follow through by taking the person to the hospital to be tested. Let them sleep it out. And this is where the body system come into play too. Mm-hmm. You know you're going out to Lyme, especially CPL. I love CPL. So if I'm going out to Lyme and I'll be having whatever drinks, I would have somebody to drive. You must be responsible enough to, you know, make that decision. Yeah, not go out and then cause an accident. You might not even be the person to cause the accident. Mm. But a simple touch from another vehicle make you lose control and you could lose your life.
5: And you don't have to be wrong to get in an accident.
4: Well said.
3: The superintendent stressed the importance of knowing your limits, noting that the legal alcohol limit remains 0.08% on the breathalyzer test. He also addressed the use of breathalyzer testing, which he said is currently on pause as officers undergo additional training. No date has yet been set for its return.
4: Well, we had the training a couple months back, and we have several breathalyzer machines. However, we have not been utilizing them because we wanted to do some refreshers. Mm-hmm. Right? After the refreshers, then we'll be utilizing them.
5: Prospective timeline?
4: No, not
5: by
4: yet.
5: December for Carnival or whatever?
4: Hopefully. Hopefully.
5: Okay.
4: Hopefully.
5: So, you realize I'm kind of nice and swagging and the wind blowing. You come and say, boy, if let's go hospital. Or however you do whatever you say. You take to me, the hospital and above, and above, and

0: I'm above 0.08. But 0.08 is like not.
1: Yeah.
2: Well, it 0.08, that is the amount of alcohol that
0: is in the blood. Per liter?
2: It's per liter. The measurement. But that amount is enough to cause.
0: That's nothing.
2: Well, it appears to be nothing, but that much, that is how much it takes to cause your body to be impaired.
0: Judgment and vision and so.
2: Whether it be your vision, the way you talk, or your movements.
0: That's so if I'm talking nice and how you guys doing and we had a good time. Yeah.
3: While penalties are set out in law for driving under the influence, Bradshaw noted that the final sentence is at the discretion of the cert.
1: The penalties for that is that the magistrate can either send you to prison or charge your fine, or both.
0: Wow.
2: And driving under the influence, the magistrate can suspend your license as well for a period of time.
0: How long? 6 months? A year?
1: Depends. It depends on the discretion of the magistrate.
0: Or discretion?
1: Yeah. Yes.
0: Oh.
1: Not and only that. What if I refuse?
2: Oh, yes. That's a because good question. The police, and your consent, can draw blood. What one if you give consent?
0: Oh, so if I refuse, what happens?
2: If you refuse,
0: you can't draw no blood.
2: You can still be charged for that offense, for the offense, because refusing to present the blood for testing.
0: Okay.
2: That is an offense.
0: Well, I guess that's like in the track and field. If you miss an appointment for drug testing, it will be assumed that you're guilty.
2: Yes.
0: And that is something written, so that's something in the law as well.
2: So if the police stop you and realize that your speech is slurred and to the officer you appear drunk, the officer...
1: Smell.
2: And he smell alcohol.
0: Suppose you draw a mission.
2: If the officer notices all that, observes all that symptoms, all of that...
0: Let's go hospital.
2: And we say, well, the officer takes you
0: to go hospital.
2: Yeah, the officer takes you into custody and go to the hospital.
0: But I don't want...
2: He would take...
0: Do I have a choice in going to the hospital or not? Or is it just drawing the blood?
2: No, the officer would arrest you.
0: Mm-hmm, okay.
2: Right? But he would have to take you
0: to the hospital. Oh, and I'll have to give consent want you to draw the blood.
2: Right. And if you refuse to give consent, the officer can charge you.
0: So the blood can only be drawn...
2: By them.
0: So
2: we are not authorized to do that. Oh. We take it to the professionals. The professionals do that.
4: You was asking the fine.
0: Yes, sir.
4: At the court.
0: Yes, sir.
4: Via the law, first time offenders that is taken to the court for driving under the influence of alcohol, drugs, or anything in such a way is $2,000.
0: $2,000? Yes. EC? US?
4: EC. Right?
0: That's still a lot of money?
4: Or 11 months in prison.
0: 11 months?
4: Yes. That's the first time offenders.
0: First time?
4: Yes. If it's the second time offenders, it's a fine of $4,000.
0: Wow.
4: And 2 years in prison.
0: 2 years?
4: Or you can have both.
0: So I got to pay $4,000 and still spend 2 years in jail? Why? Yes.
4: That is what
0: the law says. For being found guilty?
4: Yes.
3: Meanwhile, the St. Kitts and Nevis Patriots will be in action on Thursday evening at Warner Park, where they will take on the Jamaica Kingsmen from 7 p.m. While thousands are expected to attend, motorists are also being advised to take note of traffic restrictions that will be in place around the stadium. The police force on Sunday revealed that a joint search operation conducted last month resulted in the seizure of 59 rounds of assorted ammunition. The operation was carried out on July 28th at an empty lot on Agnes Skerritt Street, New Road. It was one of a number of investigations that police are conducting, with several persons arrested in connection with separate matters, including perverting the course of justice. According to the police force, officers seized 15 rounds of 0.9mm ammunition, 10.223 rounds, 17.38 special rounds, 8.40 rounds, 6.45 rounds, and 3.7.62 rounds. No one has been held accountable in connection with the ammunition. The

0: She was charged at the Bastia Police Station on July 27. Meanwhile, Anamba Watley of Parsons Grounds in Kits was convicted and fined for the offence of cannabis with intent to supply, an offence committed on December 18, 2025. Watley was fined $2,000 and ordered to pay the amount within 2 months. Failure to do so will result in a 6 months prison sentence. The sentence was handed down at the Bastia Magistrates Court on July 28.
1: Just moments after the PNM leadership called for a ceasefire in the bitter San Fernando East feud, both sides were back in the trenches. There are fresh accusations tonight in an alleged failed attempt to move a no-confidence motion against MP Brian Manning.
2: The open defiance is now raising questions about who is really in control of the party, as senior PNM figures warn it could be heading down a road to disaster.
1: Akash Samaru has more.
3: Just hours after the PNM leadership told San Fernando East MP Brian Manning and constituency chair Patricia Alexis to stop airing their dirty laundry in public, the washing line was full again. PNM chair Marvin Gonzalez was clear: desist from public commentary or else it'll hurt the party as a whole. But moments later, both sides were back at it through media interviews and statements, openly defying the call for a ceasefire. And the PNM chairman is not amused. Gonzalez said he's very disappointed and disheartened, and he again called upon them to immediately desist from public commentary and to allow the party to handle the matter. But it seems as if Manning is also disappointed with his own party. The San Fernando East MP says the dispute could have been handled better, accusing the leadership of ignoring his concerns despite his attempts to use the party's internal channels. Manning says the political leader has the authority to ask a constituency chair to step aside, and he has now leveled fresh allegations against Alexis. Manning claims Alexis attempted to move a no-confidence motion against him at a constituency executive meeting on Thursday night, but says it never reached a vote because it was shouted down by members. He also claims a subsequent media release from the constituency executive was issued unilaterally by Alexis and without the support of the wider executive. Manning went further, describing the chairman as clearly unhinged. Now, attempts to get Alexis's side of things have so far been unsuccessful. The escalating feud and the apparent willingness of both sides to ignore the party's public appeal is now putting the spotlight squarely on PNM political leader Penelope Beckles and her ability to enforce discipline within the party. Political scientist Dr. Bishnu Raghunath contrasted Beckles' leadership style with former PNM leaders Eric Williams, Patrick Manning and Keith Rowley, arguing they would have moved much earlier to prevent an internal dispute from becoming such a public spectacle.
4: You always hear about couture, early couture in the UNC, but we never heard about it in the PNM. Now it's coming blatant. I mean, people seem to be still thinking that Rowley's the man who is leading the PNM rather than Penelope Beckles, and I think that tells us something about her.
3: And there are concerns coming from within the PNM family. Former General Secretary Ashton Ford says instructions from Balize House are not enough. He said the leadership needs to get out of the office, bring the warring sides together, and deal with the problem face to face. Ford warns the consequences could be severe if that does not happen.
5: The whole place is in disarray. The whole place is in disarray. And that is what I'm saying. We are going down a road of disaster. We know where it would end up.
3: And former PNM Minister Robert LeHunt is urging restraint. LeHunt is calling on both sides to allow the party's internal process to work. He warns continued public sparring risks turning efforts at resolution into further confrontation. Akash Samaru, CNC3 News.
1: Attempts to get a comment from PNM political leader Penelope Beckles have so far been unsuccessful. Meanwhile, responding to the rift now involving their MP, residents of San Fernando East say politics is not their priority. Instead, constituents want to see their MP more often and have their everyday problems in their communities solved. Among their concerns are overgrown bushes, deteriorating roads, and a community swimming pool in Coquille Village that has been out of service for years.
6: The pool could do it a little fixing up. Right, because at the end of the day, water is mosquitoes, and you know, it's a little comfortable for people that have a lot of use, need a little work on them. You know what I mean? If the pool in that condition, that nice little regional complex there, it's not making no sense, and people unemployed and Yeah, son, watch the grass if you watch the football field.
1: Residents were reluctant to weigh in on the fallout between the San Fernando East constituency executive and MP Brian Manning. But Pleasantville resident Doniel Daniel says while he is not happy with the state of his community, he is not placing the blame at the feet of Manning.
7: It all comes down to money, eh? In the sense that, you know, if it don't have no money, if it don't have no employment, you know, it don't have no jobs, no funds. You understand what I'm saying? And it's everywhere you go, it's balling everywhere. I just be all about the place because I just get my little work here, there, everywhere. So you know when here I go, like Barrackport, don't get people balling.
1: The San Fernando East constituency executive has questioned Brian Manning's performance as MP, pointing to the sharp decline in the PNM's majority in the constituency in the 2025 election.
2: The executive says a drop from 5,173 votes in 2020 to just 673 in 2025 should prompt Manning to reflect on his representation and leadership.
8: School is opening. If you want to drink 3 beers, drink 2.5. Leave the other half to give your child to go to school.
9: Prime Minister Philippe J. Pierre is defending remarks from a Castries East political meeting that have drawn wide criticism on opposition online channels and on conservative talk radio. Opposition critics are reportedly demanding that the head of government retract his statements. Speaking Tuesday to school janitors, cooks, and early childhood educators at a summer vacation pay event, he said the reaction stems from a clip stripped of context. The controversy centers on remarks suggesting citizens scale back leisure spending to prioritize their children's schooling. Prime Minister Pierre told the gathered workers it was never meant to dismiss hardship, just a budgeting illustration critics have since seized on politically.
8: I said, if you, a customer drinking 3 beers, so that means how much a beer? I doesn't drink beer, how much a beer? $5 a beer, easy maths. So a beer is $5. So you're spending $15 to buy beer. All I'm saying to you, or I said to you, is take $2.50 and put aside to send your children to school.
9: Prime Minister Pierre accused opponents of isolating the remark to mislead the public, insisting his point was about personal responsibility, an appeal to prioritize education, not a lecture to working families.
8: I'm not talking politics, I'm talking about life in St. Lucia. When you try to mislead people, to try to tell them they mustn't have any personal responsibility, they mustn't have their priorities right because you want to attack me politically, you can't do that. You failed. So I'm talking of politics here. I am talking the reality of having your priorities right. So if you're spending $15 on beer minus $2.50, and you got $2.50 to send your children to school. And I'll say it again. That's what I was saying.
9: The chief executive of the nation struck a defiant tone throughout, citing his own working class roots and pointing to the minimum wage, laptop distributions, and the summer pay package as proof of his government's follow through.
8: You know, no man or no woman can make me back down from the truth. Once I know what I say is true, once I know that my intentions are honorable, no man, no matter who they are, no matter who they think they are, can ever make me back down. Never. And you're looking for me to back down, they will not find it from me. Because once I am speaking on behalf of the people of St. Lucia, once my intentions to improve the quality of life, I will never back down.
9: Prime Minister Pierre continues to call for personal responsibility, saying the principle applies regardless of the political criticism directed at him.
10: Pa- Pakistan's army chief, Asim Munir, and interior minister, Mohsin Naqvi, have arrived in Tehran. That visit comes just hours before the U.S. is expected to announce more economic sanctions. Iran's foreign ministry spokesperson, Ismail Baghaei, said that Tehran would use all its bilateral capabilities to confront U.S. sanctions. He then said that there would be consequences for countries who join Washington's economic pressure against Iran. Foreign Minister Abbas Araghchi has dismissed that threat, saying Tehran's economy is prepared for more pressure.
11: This is a repetitive scenario, from the crippling sanctions imposed during the Obama administration to the maximum pressure campaign during Mr. Trump's first administration, and now to the latest sanctions. All of these measures have been introduced under different titles, but they represent the same kind of bullying that we have always seen in American policy. In other words, it is the same movie they keep playing over and over again. We know this movie, so we know how to confront and deal with it. The fact that the United States has once again moved from military threats to reviving its old plans shows that they are truly desperate and have no solution when it comes to the great Iranian nation. Therefore, they keep bringing their old plans back onto the scene. They must understand that there is no option other than respectful dialogue with the Iranian people and a solution based on justice and dignity. They should put all of these old plans aside and return to a path that has been tried before. Iran will respond respectfully to the language of dignity.
10: On Sunday, U.S. Treasury Secretary Scott Bessent posted on social media saying Monday would be the beginning of what he called economic D-Day against Iran. In his words, the Islamic Republic has subsisted by dressing extortionist security guarantees. It has drawn strength from a calculus that regards Iranian retaliation as certain and American enforcement as negotiable. Under President Trump, that era is over. And those who fear the danger of defying Tehran ought not to discount the cost of testing Washington. The president has created the conditions to leverage every agency, every authority and action many assumed we would never summon. Our objective is to sever every economic lifeline that sustains the tyrannical regime until Tehran stands alone. Well, let's talk to Tohit Asadi, who joins us now live from Tehran. Well, first of all, let's begin with the visit by Asim Munir, the Pakistani army chief and the interior minister as well, to the capital where you are, and what they're really hoping to achieve ultimately.
12: Well, the spokesperson for the Ministry of Foreign Affairs, Ismail Baghaei, says the discussions there are going to be revolving around the bilateral ties, but still we know that seeing the important mediatory role of Islamabad when it comes to mediated communication between Washington and Tehran, this trip is critically important. We know that the Interior Minister of Pakistan was in Tehran the other, I would say, about a week or 2 weeks ago, and that is part and parcel of the continuation of basically this communication mediated by Pakistan, as we know that the two sides, Iran and the United States, are still poles apart when it comes to points of contention. Related to that, also we know that Tehran is expecting the Omani foreign minister, which is supposed to take place tomorrow, and that is obviously important not only because of the entirety of the situation, but also the concentrated talks between Muscat and Tehran about the arrangements over the reopening of the strait. Some people here believe that this is a sort of precondition for this past-dependent dynamism, which might end up at the end of the day for a revival of actually diplomacy between Washington and Tehran and a return, a potential return to Islamabad MOU.
10: Now, what has been the latest Iranian reaction to these economic threats coming from the U.S.? I mean, we just heard what Abbas Araghchi had to say, but is there more?
12: Well, we just heard it from the spokesperson for the Ministry of Foreign Affairs during his press conference, saying, quote-unquote, that from crippling sanctions to maximum pressure to economic warfare, the United States seeks to subdue a nation that has decided not to give up its rights. Also, we've got it from the spokesperson for the Revolutionary Guard saying that the United States has resorted to economic warfare after our military capabilities became clear. This is the official or rhetorical response that we have been hearing from Tehran in response to recent statements by the United States regarding the increasing economic pressures on the country, while the gist of the matter is that the country is coming out with a twofold message, saying that the doors for diplomacy remain ajar on the one hand, and on the other, there is readiness for military scenarios, military confrontation down the road, potentiality that Iran is taking into consideration very seriously. But still, we know that amid this uncertainty, there is this increasing economic pressure that is putting a huge amount of impact on the livelihood of ordinary citizens in Iran.
10: Thank you. Tohid Asadi is joining us live from Tehran.
13: The summer holidays are coming to an end for many here in Germany, with lots of people returning to work, including the German Chancellor. Friedrich Merz is back, but his problems remain. According to a poll by YouGov, a majority of Germans do not expect him to see out his full term in office. The numbers come as Merz faces criticism over his response to recent wildfires. The German Chancellor has been battling record low approval ratings, while his conservative CDU party is trailing well behind the far-right Alternative for Germany party in national polls. All right, well, for more on this, I'm joined by DW's political correspondent, Matthew Moore. Great to have you in the studio, Matthew. Now, these numbers are not great news for Merz as he starts a new working week after the holidays. So what's going on?
14: Yeah, the view that his days are numbered is obviously going to be a concern for Friedrich Merz, but I think it's worth just pulling out a bit. He's been Chancellor for 15 months. Part of the problem for Friedrich Merz is that he came in promising that people would feel differently about Germany in a matter of months. He set expectations rather high. He said, we're going to get the country back on track. He promised to push through really important reforms in a number of areas, for healthcare, for pensions, and so on. And 15 months later, and we're still not seeing any of the results yet. We're seeing still unemployment is high at 6%. Pablo, we're seeing GDP is really still sluggish, 0.2-0.4% at the first half of this year. Every week now, new data, economic data or business data, companies having to cut thousands of jobs. And so Merz is struggling really to fulfil the promises that he made. And he will be concerned. He comes back from his holiday. Before he went off on holiday, there was a big scandal within his own party. A senior member of his government had to resign. There was a reshuffle. That didn't go smoothly. And all that did was contribute to this feeling that he was losing his grip and that his authority was in question. And so he will be concerned when he sees figures like this, because he doesn't have a lot of time to turn around public opinion.
13: Well, Matthew, I want to just move over here for a sec, because there was a moment yesterday when Chancellor Merz was booed. He made an appearance in the small western town of Guy to thank emergency workers for their efforts in battling a large wildfire last week. And here, quite clearly, you can hear the crowd booing him. And bear in mind, this is a constituency that gave Merz's CDU party nearly 40% in the last election. So, Matthew, it's never nice being booed, to say the least. So, do we know why Chancellor Merz was actually booed in this instance?
14: Yeah, it's never nice being booed, but certainly not on your first day back at the office. I can't tell you all of the people that were protesting yesterday. I can't tell you their political persuasion. Were people holding signs, though, saying that they were criticising his inaction on climate change as they saw it? And so that speaks to actually part of the problem that Friedrich Merz has. On the one hand, he's got the Greens, the opposition on the left, saying you're not doing enough for one of the biggest issues of our time. They accuse him basically of watering down climate targets, of trying to delay the phasing out of the combustion car engine. On the other hand, he's getting it in the neck from the far right in Germany, who are saying that he is basically prioritising climate change and initiatives for climate change over the economy, and saying that he could be doing a lot more to turbocharge growth and to get Germany back on track. for example, they would like him to reopen the shutdown nuclear power plants in Germany, something that he said he would be open to doing in the election, but hasn't done and won't do. So there you see that he's getting it from both ends of the political spectrum, and it's making it very hard for him to project the sense that he's doing a great job.
13: Right, and we actually heard from the AfD leader, the Alternative for Germany far right. She was speaking on German public television. So let's take a listen.
15: We will govern in the first federal states, not only in Saxony-Anhalt, Mecklenburg, Western Pomerania, and Berlin. We will also govern at the federal level. Let me repeat, the CDU will never win another election, and we will show people what we're capable of.
13: All right, there's Alice Weidel, the AfD leader, sounding pretty confident on German public television. But she also has the numbers to back her up, right? And that's another headache for the Chancellor?
14: Yeah, so she mentioned a number of regional elections there that are coming up in Germany over the next few weeks. 2 weeks from now, in the eastern state of Saxony-Anhalt, the AfD is on course to win that election by a landslide. They would be kicking out Friedrich Merz's Conservative Party after 24 years in government there. That would be a political bombshell, really, if they were to secure an outright majority in a state in Germany. That would be the first time the far right has won and taken power at a state in Germany since the Second World War. That would create a huge headache for Friedrich Merz. He would, there would be implications for the national government here. And I think what makes it even more concerning is that when Alice Weidel there says, we will govern at the national level, she is trying to present it as a foregone conclusion that the AfD is going to win the next election. If you look at polls as well, Pablo, the AfD is sitting at 27, 28% in the polls, 6-7 points ahead of Friedrich Merz's CDU. So he's now looking down at a potential election in 2029, which may come sooner if he can't hold on to his government. But also, in the next couple of weeks, we're going to have these elections where the AfD is expected to do well. There will be calls within Friedrich Merz's party for him potentially to resign if the results are a disaster, because ultimately they're looking to avoid... People are looking to avoid the AfD being in a strong, strengthening position and growing its support over the next couple of years. One of the things I think is really important to look at is really, I think this is underestimated from my talks with people in these states, is the economy. And I think if Friedrich Merz can get the economy back on track, that can have an impact on the support for the AfD in this country. So that'll be one thing to look out for.
13: Thanks so much, Matthew. We'll be keeping a close eye as well on a lot of your reporting, which you've been doing out and about across Germany. DW's political correspondent, Matthew Moore. Thanks so much.
16: Welcome to NewsHour. It's live from the BBC World Service in London. I'm Tim Franks. The US Treasury Secretary says Iran is facing its economic endgame as Washington prepares a massive new squeeze. On the Iranian street, there seems to be a rather tired shrug.
17: You don't see any food shortages or on the shelves in the supermarkets, although some people, at least parts of the society, are struggling.
16: We'll ask what could be different this time. Also, Ukraine's allies offer it a new missile to hit deep inside Russia. The Taliban offer their defense for the suffocating restrictions on women. We hear the voices inside Afghanistan who remain quietly defiant.
18: They are scared of educated women. They restrict women so they wouldn't be able to raise wise men, because that would be the end of the Taliban.
16: And the rarest British bird on the rise after the news.
19: BBC News with Emily Thomas. Britain's new Prime Minister, Andy Burnham, on a visit to Kiev, has promised to continue support for Ukraine despite what he called outrageous threats from Russia.
20: You are asking for nothing more than the chance to live your lives in peace, to build a better future for yourselves and for your children, to hold your own future in your own hands. This is your right. This is what you deserve. And we will be with you all the way until that day comes.
19: He was speaking at an event marking Ukraine's Independence Day, where he told his audience the UK and its allies would help Ukraine develop new technologies to destroy Russian missiles before they were launched. Britain, specifically, he confirmed, would help Ukraine manufacture long-range cruise missiles, which can help strike targets deep inside Russian territory. South Korea says the United States has cancelled a large joint amphibious landing drill scheduled for next month. The biennial Sangyong, or Twin Dragons, exercise has been conducted for decades. Here's our global affairs correspondent, Anbarasan Etarajan.
0: A South Korean military spokesman said talks were being held with American officials about if the drills can resume in future. The cancellation comes a week after Donald Trump announced earlier exercises with Seoul would be scaled back because of his very good relationship with the North Korean leader Kim Jong-un. He also blamed Seoul for failing to support the U.S. over Iran. That conflict has strained American military resources, forcing a realignment of assets from Asia to the Middle East.
19: A Syrian court has sentenced a top Muslim cleric to life in prison, convicting him of exploiting his position and inciting violence. Under the rule of the deposed President Bashar al-Assad, Ahmad Hassoun's critics labelled him the barrel bomb mufti for his ardent support for the regime. Hugo Beshega reports from Beirut.
21: Ahmed Hassoun's the 10th Assad-era figure to be sentenced under the new authorities, who came to power after the former leader was ousted nearly 2 years ago. Bashar al-Assad, who fled to Russia, was sentenced to death earlier this month. The trials have given Syrians some sense of justice in a country where many were frustrated with the lack of accountability for the crimes committed during the brutal civil war. But activists are calling for more transparency on how the verdicts have been reached.
19: Pakistan's army chief, Asim Manir, has held talks with senior Iranian officials in Tehran as part of efforts to revive peace talks with the United States. His visit comes as Washington prepares to unveil more economic sanctions against Iran, measures the Treasury Secretary, Scott Bessent, called the single greatest financial offensive ever marshalled against an adversary. BBC News. Tesla is recalling nearly 3 million of its vehicles in China because of safety concerns over their door handles. Tesla said the car's emergency handles were a similar colour to the vehicle interiors, making them difficult to locate and operate. The firm said the design could hinder both escape and rescue efforts. Israel says it's found the sunken wreckage of a ship carrying arms to the fledgling state that the military destroyed in a power struggle in the weeks after independence in 1948. The Altalena sailed from France with weapons destined for the Irgun, an independent paramilitary force that fought during the Arab-Israeli War. The Dutch public broadcaster Avro Tros says it will boycott the Eurovision Song Contest for a second time next year in protest at Israel's participation. Avro Tros said the song contest was no longer neutral. Our entertainment correspondent is Colin Patterson.
22: Only Ireland and Sweden have won Eurovision more than the Netherlands, but now it looks likely that they will be boycotting the contest for the second year running. Earlier this month, the competition's organisers announced a rule change, meaning any country involved in an armed conflict who wins could not host the following year. Avro Tros, the Dutch channel which holds the rights to select the country's entry, says this has not gone far enough, as Israel are still being allowed to compete. It has passed on the responsibility of Eurovision participation to the governing body for Dutch public broadcasting.
19: The Belgian comic Noël Godin has died at the age of 80. He was best known for his pie-throwing stunts, in which he would throw a cream-laden dessert at public figures. Those on the receiving end included the Microsoft founder Bill Gates and the former president of France, Nicolas Sarkozy. BBC News.
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0: You ever hear earthquake call and say, "Hello, Miss Lee, yes, it's me, earthquake, I come in Tuesday around 10? No, sir. Earthquake does arrive unannounced, and when it come, it shake all sense and sensibility out of we. Remain calm, stay inside, and do the DCH. Drop, hover, hold on. Once the shaking starts, you know it's earthquake. Make a quick move to a safe place. Don't run to the door, we are in the exit. Stairs might break up or full of people. Elevator, avoid that, because you might get in and poof, power gone, and you're stuck in that box without air. Take cover under a strong table or a bed, or crouch against an inside wall or in a corner, and cover your face and your head with your arms. Remember, DCH, drop, cover, hold on. Glass windows and doors, outside walls and doors, in an earthquake, bad news. Take care of yourself. Most injuries during earthquakes happen when something drop and hit people entering or exiting a building. Last thing, don't want to run outside and ask, "You feel it, you feel it?" Remain calm, stay indoors until all the shaking stop, and do the DCH, drop, cover, hold on.
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0: never hear Earthquake call and say, "Hello, Miss Lee, yes, it's me, Earthquake, I come in Tuesday around 10. No, sir. Earthquake does arrive unannounced, and when it come, it shake all sense and sensibility out of we. Remain calm, stay inside, and do the DCH. Drop, hover, hold on. Once the shaking starts, you know it's Earthquake. Make a quick move to a safe place. Don't run to the door, we are in the exit. Stairs might broke up or full of people. Elevator, avoid that, because you might get in and poof, power gone, and you're stuck in that box without air. Take cover under a strong table or a bed, or crouch against an inside wall or in a corner, and cover your face and your head with your arms. Remember, DCH, drop, cover, hold on. Glass windows and doors, outside walls and doors in an earthquake, bad news. Take care of yourself. Most injuries during earthquakes happen when something drop and hit people entering or exiting a building. Last thing, don't want to run outside and ask, "You feel it, you feel it?" Remain calm, stay indoors until all the shaking stop, and do the DCH, drop, cover, hold on.
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0: You ever hear Earthquake call and say, "Hello, Miss Lee, yes, it's me, Earthquake, I come in Tuesday around 10? No, sir. Earthquake does arrive unannounced, and when it come, it shake all sense and sensibility out of we. Remain calm, stay inside, and do the DCH. Drop, hover, hold on. Once the shaking starts, you know it's Earthquake. Make a quick move to a safe place. Don't run to the door, we are in the exit. Stairs might broke up or full of people. Elevator, avoid that, because you might get in and poof, power gone, and you're stuck in that box without ear. Take cover under a strong table or a bed, or crouch against an inside wall or in a corner, and cover your face and your head with your arms. 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Last thing, nobody run outside and ask, "You feel it, you feel it?" Remain calm, stay indoors until all the shaking stop, and do the DCH, drop, cover, hold on.
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1: You ever hear Earthquake call and say, "Hello, Miss Lee, yes, it's me, Earthquake, I come in Tuesday around 10? No, sir. Earthquake does arrive unannounced, and when it come, it shake all sense and sensibility out of we. Remain calm, stay inside, and do the DCH. 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

0: ever hear Earthquake call and say, "Hello, Miss Lee, yes, it's me, Earthquake, I come in Tuesday around 10. No, sir. Earthquake does arrive unannounced, and when it come, it shake all sense and sensibility out of we. Remain calm, stay inside, and do the DCH. Drop, hover, hold on. Once the shaking starts, you know it's Earthquake. Make a quick move to a safe place. Don't run to the door, we are in the exit. Stairs might broke up or full of people. Elevator, avoid that, because you might get in and poof, power gone, and you're stuck in that box without air. Take cover under a strong table or a bed, or crouch against an inside wall or in a corner, and cover your face and your head with your arms. Remember, DCH, drop, cover, hold on. Glass windows and doors, outside walls and doors in an earthquake, bad news. 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Most injuries during earthquakes happen when something drop and hit people entering or exiting a building. Last thing, nobody run outside and ask, "You feel it, you feel it?" Remain calm, stay indoors until all the shaking stop, and do the DCH, drop, cover, hold on.
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0: ever hear Earthquake call and say, "Hello, Miss Lee, yes, it's me, Earthquake, I come in Tuesday around 10. No, sir. Earthquake does arrive unannounced, and when it come, it shake all sense and sensibility out of we. Remain calm, stay inside, and do the DCH. Drop, hover, hold on. Once the shaking starts, you know it's Earthquake. Make a quick move to a safe place. Don't run to the door, we are in the exit. Stairs might broke up or full of people. Elevator, avoid that, because you might get in and poof, power gone, and you're stuck in that box without air. Take cover under a strong table or a bed, or crouch against an inside wall or in a corner, and cover your face and your head with your arms. Remember, DCH, drop, cover, hold on. Glass windows and doors, outside walls and doors in an earthquake, bad news. Take care of yourself. Most injuries during earthquakes happen when something drop and hit people entering or exiting a building. Last thing, don't want to run outside and ask, "You feel it, you feel it?" Remain calm, stay indoors until all the shaking stop, and do the DCH, drop, cover, hold on.
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0: You ever hear Earthquake call and say, "Hello, Miss Lee, yes, it's me, Earthquake, I come in Tuesday around 10? No, sir. Earthquake does arrive unannounced, and when it come, it shake all sense and sensibility out of we. Remain calm, stay inside, and do the DCH. Drop, cover, hold on. 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Make a quick move to a safe place. Don't run to the door, we are in the exit. Stairs might broke up or full of people. Elevator, avoid that, because you might get in and poof, power gone, and you're stuck in that box without ear. 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

0: ever hear Earthquake call and say, "Hello, Miss Lee, yes, it's me, Earthquake, I come in Tuesday around 10? No, sir. Earthquake does arrive unannounced, and when it come, it shake all sense and sensibility out of we. Remain calm, stay inside, and do the DCH. Drop, hover, hold on. Once the shaking starts, you know it's Earthquake. Make a quick move to a safe place. Don't run to the door, we are in the exit. Stairs might broke up or full of people. Elevator, avoid that, because you might get in and poof, power gone, and you're stuck in that box without air. 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Remain calm, stay indoors until all the shaking stop, and do the DCH, drop, cover, hold on.
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1: You ever hear Earthquake call and say, "Hello, Miss Lee, yes, it's me, Earthquake, I come in Tuesday around 10? No, sir. Earthquake does arrive unannounced, and when it come, it shake all sense and sensibility out of we. Remain calm, stay inside, and do the DCH. Drop, hover, hold on. 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

0: You ever hear Earthquake call and say, "Hello, Miss Lee, yes, it's me, Earthquake, I come in Tuesday around 10? No, sir. Earthquake does arrive unannounced, and when it come, it shake all sense and sensibility out of we. Remain calm, stay inside, and do the DCH. Drop, cover, hold on. Once the shaking starts, you know it's Earthquake. Make a quick move to a safe place. Don't run to the door, we are in the exit. Stairs might broke up or full of people. Elevator, avoid that, because you might get in and poof, power gone, and you're stuck in that box without air. Take cover under a strong table or a bed, or crouch against an inside wall or in a corner, and cover your face and your head with your arms. Remember, DCH, drop, cover, hold on. 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Last thing, nobody run outside and ask, "You feel it, you feel it?" Remain calm, stay indoors until all the shaking stop, and do the DCH, drop, cover, hold on.
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1: You ever hear Earthquake call and say, "Hello, Miss Lee, yes, it's me, Earthquake, I come in Tuesday around 10? 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
1: Earthquake call and say, hello, Miss Lee, yes, it's me, Earthquake, I come in Tuesday around 10. No, sir, Earthquake does arrive unannounced, and when it come, it shake all sense and sensibility out of we. Remain calm, stay inside, and do the DCH, drop, cover, hold on. Once the shaking starts, you know it's Earthquake. Make a quick move to a safe place. 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Elevator, avoid that, because you might get in and poof, power gone, and you're stuck in that box without air. Take cover under a strong table or a bed, or crouch against an inside wall or in a corner, and cover your face and your head with your arms. 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Remain calm, stay indoors until all the shaking stop, and do the DCH, drop, cover, hold on.
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1: You ever hear Earthquake call and say, "Hello, Miss Lee, yes, it's me, Earthquake, I come in Tuesday around 10? No, sir. Earthquake does arrive unannounced, and when it come, it shake all sense and sensibility out of we. Remain calm, stay inside, and do the DCH. Drop, cover, hold on. 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Stairs might broke up or full of people. Elevator, avoid that, because you might get in and poof, power gone, and you're stuck in that box without air. 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

0: ever hear Earthquake call and say, "Hello, Miss Lee, yes, it's me, Earthquake, I come in Tuesday around 10? No, sir. Earthquake does arrive unannounced, and when it come, it shake all sense and sensibility out of we. Remain calm, stay inside, and do the DCH. Drop, hover, hold on. Once the shaking starts, you know it's Earthquake. Make a quick move to a safe place. Don't run to the door, we are in the exit. Stairs might broke up or full of people. Elevator, avoid that, because you might get in and poof, power gone, and you're stuck in that box without ear. Take cover under a strong table or a bed, or crouch against an inside wall or in a corner, and cover your face and your head with your arms. Remember, DCH, drop, cover, hold on. Glass windows and doors, outside walls and doors, in an earthquake, bad news. 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Most injuries during earthquakes happen when something drop and hit people entering or exiting a building. Last thing, don't want to run outside and ask, "You feel it, you feel it?" Remain calm, stay indoors until all the shaking stop, and do the DCH, drop, cover, hold on.
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Be on the ball.

0: ever hear Earthquake call and say, "Hello, Miss Lee, yes, it's me, Earthquake, I come in Tuesday around 10. No, sir. Earthquake does arrive unannounced, and when it come, it shake all sense and sensibility out of we. Remain calm, stay inside, and do the DCH. Drop, hover, hold on. Once the shaking starts, you know it's Earthquake. Make a quick move to a safe place. Don't run to the door, we are in the exit. Stairs might broke up or full of people. Elevator, avoid that, because you might get in and poof, power gone, and you're stuck in that box without air. Take cover under a strong table or a bed, or crouch against an inside wall or in a corner, and cover your face and your head with your arms. Remember, DCH, drop, cover, hold on. Glass windows and doors, outside walls and doors in an earthquake, bad news. 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Last thing, nobody run outside and ask, "You feel it, you feel it?" Remain calm, stay indoors until all the shaking stop, and do the DCH, drop, cover, hold on.
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1: You ever hear Earthquake call and say, "Hello, Miss Lee, yes, it's me, Earthquake, I come in Tuesday around 10? No, sir. 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

0: You ever hear Earthquake call and say, "Hello, Miss Lee, yes, it's me, Earthquake, I come in Tuesday around 10? No, sir. Earthquake does arrive unannounced, and when it come, it shake all sense and sensibility out of we. Remain calm, stay inside, and do the DCH. Drop, hover, hold on. Once the shaking starts, you know it's Earthquake. Make a quick move to a safe place. Don't run to the door, we are in the exit. Stairs might broke up or full of people. Elevator, avoid that, because you might get in and poof, power gone, and you're stuck in that box without air. Take cover under a strong table or a bed, or crouch against an inside wall or in a corner, and cover your face and your head with your arms. Remember, DCH, drop, cover, hold on. Glass windows and doors, outside walls and doors in an earthquake, bad news. 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Last thing, nobody run outside and ask, "You feel it, you feel it?" Remain calm, stay indoors until all the shaking stop, and do the DCH, drop, cover, hold on.
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4: The Caribbean Development Bank is reaffirming its commitment to modernizing public procurement systems across the Caribbean with a focus on greater transparency, innovation, and efficiency. The bank made that commitment at the 20th Annual Conference of the Inter-American Network on Government Procurement held in Monterrey, Mexico from August 12 to 14. A major outcome of the conference was the adoption of the Monterrey Declaration, Innovation as a Driver of Public Procurement Transformation. The declaration identifies innovation as a key driver of public procurement reform across the Americas, while calling for greater use of technology, stronger professional capacity, and increased collaboration to improve transparency, accountability, competition, and value for money. For CDB's borrowing member countries, the issue is particularly important as governments look for ways to strengthen public institutions, improve efficiency of public spending, and get the greatest possible development impact from limited resources. Acting Division Chief of CDB's Procurement Policy Division, Naomi Akoi-Boyugnan, said the declaration provides an important framework for advancing procurement reforms across the region. She said, quote, "Public procurement is much more than an administrative process. It is a strategic lever for development with direct implications for how effectively governments translate public resources into better services and stronger outcomes for citizens," end quote. She said the declaration also highlights the need to embrace digital technologies, strengthen professional capacity, and improve regional collaboration. The conference also featured the inaugural Expo INGP 2026, which brought together public and private sector leaders to showcase technological, digital, and sustainable solutions aimed at transforming procurement processes. The discussions focused on the need for procurement systems to go beyond simply meeting compliance and transparency requirements and become more agile in responding to emerging priorities, adopting new technologies, and creating opportunities for innovation and sustainable development. With the biggest party in sports, the Caribbean Premier League, set to bowl into town later this week, the Royal St. Christopher Nevis Police Force is once again urging the public to drink responsibly and never drive while intoxicated. The Federation is preparing to host the home leg of the St. Kitts and Nevis Patriots, with the games expected to draw large crowds and a party atmosphere where alcohol consumption will be high. Superintendent Irvin Bradshaw, head of the traffic department, made the appeal while speaking on WinFM's Island Tea program.
5: Once we observe, the traffic officers observe any drunken personnel, we will deal with them accordingly. It will not be the first time we deal with persons who under the influence of alcohol and driving. So we know what to do.
4: The discussion comes against the backdrop of growing number of road accidents, which have become a major concern for the police force in recent times.
6: How would you deal with me? Would you put me on the breathalyzer test there and then? Would you carry me to the station? Would you take a blood test?
5: It still depends on the situation.
6: Mm.
5: If any officer, because it's we have a responsibility to the public, so any officer sees any drunken persons going to a vehicle, right, and they have in possession the keys, they have the right to arrest that person.
6: Mm-hmm.
5: They have choices. You could arrest and follow through by taking the person to the hospital to be tested. Let them sleep it out. And this is where the body system come into play too.
6: Mm-hmm.
5: You know you're going out to Lyme, especially CPL. I love CPL. So if I'm going out to Lyme and I'll be having whatever drinks, I would have somebody to drive. You must be responsible enough to, you know, make that decision. Yeah, not go out and then cause an accident. You might not even be the person to cause the accident.
6: Mm.
5: But a simple touch from another vehicle make you lose control and you could lose your life.
6: And you don't have to be wrong to get in an accident.
5: Well said.
4: The superintendent stressed the importance of knowing your limits, noting that the legal alcohol limit remains 0.08% on the breathalyzer test. He also addressed the use of breathalyzer testing, which he said is currently on pause as officers undergo additional training. No date has yet been set for its return.
5: Well, we had the training a couple months back, and we have several breathalyzer machines.
7: Yes.
5: However, we have not been utilizing them because we wanted to do some refreshers. Mm-hmm. Right? After the refreshers, then we'll be utilizing them.
6: Any prospective timeline?
5: No, not
6: by
5: yet.
6: December for Carnival or whatever?
5: Hopefully.
6: Okay.
5: Hopefully.
6: So, you realize I'm kind of nice and swagging and the wind blowing. Mm-hmm. You come and say, boy, if let's go hospital or however you do whatever you say. You take to me the hospital and I'm above 0.08. By 0.08 is like not.
5: Yeah.
7: Well, 0.08. That is the amount of alcohol that
6: is in the blood. Per liter.
7: It's per liter. The measurement. But that amount is enough to cause.
6: That's nothing.
7: Well, it appears to be nothing, but that much, that is how much it takes to cause your body to be impaired.
6: Judgment and vision and so.
7: Whether it be your vision, the way you talk, the movements.
6: So if I'm talking nice and how you guys doing and we had a good time.
4: While penalties are set out in law for driving under the influence, Bradshaw noted that the final sentence is at the discretion of the cert.
5: The penalties for that is that the magistrate can either send you to prison or charge your fine, or both.
6: Yeah. Wow.
7: And driving under the influence, the magistrate can suspend your

0: your license as well,
1: yes,
0: for a period of time.
2: How long? 6 months, a year?
1: Depends. It depends on the discretion of the magistrate.
2: Or discretion?
1: Yeah. Yes.
2: Oh.
1: Not and only that. What if I refuse?
0: Oh, yes.
2: That's
0: because
2: a good question.
0: The police, and your consent, can draw blood. What one if you give consent?
2: Oh, so if I refuse, what
0: if happen? You refuse,
2: You can't draw no blood.
0: You can still be charged for that offense, for the offense, for refusing to present the blood for testing.
2: Okay,
0: that is an offense.
2: Well, I guess that's like in the track and field. If you miss an appointment for drug testing, mm-hmm. it will be assumed that you're guilty.
0: Yes.
2: And that is something written, so that's something in the law as well.
0: So if the police stop you and realize that your speech is slurred and to the officer you appear drunk, yes. The officer...
3: Smell.
0: And you smell alcohol.
2: Suppose you draw a mission.
0: If the officer notices all that, observes all that symptoms, all of that,
2: let's go hospital.
0: And we say, well, the officer
2: takes you. I to go hospital.
0: Yeah. The officer takes you into custody and go to the hospital.
2: But I don't want.
0: He would take.
2: Do I have a choice in going to the hospital or not? Or is it just drawing the blood?
0: No, the officer would arrest you.
2: Mm-hmm, okay.
0: Right, but he would have to take you
2: to the hospital. Oh, and I'll have to give consent whether I want you to draw the blood.
0: And if you refuse to give consent, the officer can charge you.
2: So the blood can only be drawn
0: by them.
2: So
0: we are not authorized to do that. We take it to the professionals. The professionals do that.
4: You was asking the fine.
2: Yes, sir.
4: At the court.
2: Yes, sir.
4: Via the law, first time offenders that is taken to the court. For driving under the influence of alcohol, drugs, or anything in such a way is $2,000.
2: $2,000? Yes. EC? US?
4: EC. Right?
2: That's still a lot of money?
4: Or 11 months in prison.
2: 11 months?
4: Yes. That's the first time offenders.
2: First time?
4: Yes. If it's the second time offenders, it's a fine of $4,000.
2: Wow.
4: And 2 years in prison.
2: 2 years?
4: Oh, you can have both.
2: So I got to pay $4,000 and still spend 2 years in jail, boy?
4: Yes, that is what the law says.
2: For being found guilty?
4: Yes.
5: Meanwhile, the St. Kitts and Nevis Patriots will be in action on Thursday evening at Warner Park, where they will take on the Jamaica Kingsmen from 7 p.m. While thousands are expected to attend, motorists are also being advised to take note of traffic restrictions that will be in place around the stadium. The police force on Sunday revealed that a joint search operation conducted last month resulted in the seizure of 59 rounds of assorted ammunition. The operation was carried out on July 28th at an empty lot on Agnes Skerritt Street, New Road. It was one of a number of investigations that police are conducting, with several persons arrested in connection with separate matters, including perverting the course of justice. According to the police force, officers seized 15 rounds of 0.9mm ammunition, 10.223 rounds, 17.38 special rounds, 8.40 rounds, 6.45 rounds, and 3.7.62 rounds. No one has been held accountable in connection with the ammunition found at the site. Investigations remain ongoing. Meanwhile, Tricia Boyles of Molyneux has been charged with misconduct in public office and perverting the course of justice, with the offenses allegedly committed between November 19, 2025 and July 7, 2026. Boyles was also charged with possession of cannabis with intent to supply, possession of cocaine with intent to supply, and conveying contraband into His Majesty's prison. Those offenses were allegedly committed on November 19, 2025. Amni Bell of Wade's Gardens in Kitts has been charged with simple wounding in connection with an incident on July 24, 2026. She was charged at the Bastia Police Station on July 27. Meanwhile, Anamba Watley of Parsons Grounds in Kitts was convicted and fined for the offence of cannabis with intent to supply, an offence committed on December 18, 2025. Watley was fined $2,000 and ordered to pay the amount within 2 months. Failure to do so will result in a 6 month prison sentence. The sentence was handed down at the Bastia Magistrates Court on July 28th. We join CNC3 News for these regional reports.
6: Just moments after the...

0: commentary, or else it'll hurt the party as a whole. But moments later, both sides were back at it through media interviews and statements, openly defying the call for a ceasefire. And the PNM chairman is not amused. Gonzalez said he's very disappointed and disheartened, and he again called upon them to immediately desist from public commentary and to allow the party to handle the matter. But it seems as if Manning is also disappointed with his own party. The San Fernando East MP says the dispute could have been handled better, accusing the leadership of ignoring his concerns despite his attempts to use the party's internal channels. Manning says the political leader has the authority to ask a constituency chair to step aside, and he has now leveled fresh allegations against Alexis. Manning claims Alexis attempted to move a no-confidence motion against him at a constituency executive meeting on Thursday night, but says it never reached a vote because it was shouted down by members. He also claims a subsequent media release from the constituency executive was issued unilaterally by Alexis and without the support of the wider executive. Manning went further, describing the chairman as clearly unhinged. Now, attempts to get Alexis's side of things have so far been unsuccessful. The escalating feud and the apparent willingness of both sides to ignore the party's public appeal is now putting the spotlight squarely on PNM political leader Penelope Beckles and her ability to enforce discipline within the party. Political scientist Dr. Bishnu Raghunath contrasted Beckles' leadership style with former PNM leaders Eric Williams, Patrick Manning and Keith Rowley, arguing they would have moved much earlier to prevent an internal dispute from becoming such a public spectacle.
1: You always hear about couture, early couture in the UNC, but we never heard about it in the PNM. Now it's common blatant. I mean, people seem to be still thinking that Rowley is the man who is leading the PNM rather than Penelope Beckles, and I think that tells us something about her.
0: And there are concerns coming from within the PNM family. Former General Secretary Ashton Ford says instructions from Balize House are not enough. He said the leadership needs to get out of the office, bring the warring sides together, and deal with the problem face to face. Ford warns the consequences could be severe if that does not happen.
2: The whole place is in disarray. The whole place is in disarray. And that is what I'm saying. We are going down a road of disaster. We know where it would end up.
0: And former PNM Minister Robert LeHunt is urging restraint. LeHunt is calling on both sides to allow the party's internal process to work. He warns continued public sparring risks turning efforts at resolution into further confrontation. Akash Samaru, CNC3 News.
3: Attempts to get a comment from PNM political leader Penelope Beckles have so far been unsuccessful. Meanwhile, responding to the rift now involving their MP, residents of San Fernando East say politics is not their priority. Instead, constituents want to see their MP more often and have their everyday problems in their communities solved. Among their concerns are overgrown bushes, deteriorating roads, and a community swimming pool in Coquille Village that has been out of service for years.
4: The pool could do it a little fixing up. Right, because at the end of the day, water is mosquitoes, and you know, it's a little comfortable for people that have a lot of use, need a little work on them. You know what I mean? If the pool in that condition, that nice little regional complex there, it's not making no sense, and people unemployed, and you know what I'm saying? Watch the grass, if you watch the football field.
3: Residents were reluctant to weigh in on the fallout between the San Fernando East constituency executive and MP Brian Manning. But Pleasantville resident Doniel Daniel says while he is not happy with the state of his community, he is not placing the blame at the feet of Manning.
5: It all comes down to money, eh? In the sense that, you know, if it don't have no money, if it don't have no employment, you know, it don't have no jobs, no funds. You understand what I'm saying? And it's everywhere you go, it's balling everywhere. I just be all about the place because I just get my little work here, there, everywhere. So you know when here I go, like Barrackport, don't get people balling.
3: The San Fernando East constituency executive has questioned Brian Manning's performance as MP, pointing to the sharp decline in the PNM's majority in the constituency in the 2025 election.
6: The executive says a drop from 5,173 votes in 2020 to just 673 in 2025 should prompt Manning to reflect on his representation and leadership.
7: School is opening. If you want to drink 3 beers, drink 2.5.

0: to give your child to go to school.
1: Prime Minister Philippe J. Pierre is defending remarks from a Castries East political meeting that have drawn wide criticism on opposition online channels and on conservative talk radio. Opposition critics are reportedly demanding that the head of government retract his statements. Speaking Tuesday to school janitors, cooks, and early childhood educators at a summer vacation pay event, he said the reaction stems from a clip stripped of context. The controversy centers on remarks suggesting citizens scale back leisure spending to prioritize their children's schooling. Prime Minister Pierre told the gathered workers it was never meant to dismiss hardship, just a budgeting illustration critics have since seized on politically.
0: I said, if you, a customer drinking three beers, so that means how much a beer? I doesn't drink beer. How much a beer? $5 a beer. Easy maths. So a beer is $5. So you're spending $15 to buy beer. All I'm saying to you, all I said to you, is take $2.50 and put aside to send your children to school.
1: Prime Minister Pierre accused opponents of isolating the remark to mislead the public, insisting his point was about personal responsibility, an appeal to prioritize education, not a lecture to working families.
0: I'm not talking politics, I'm talking about life in St. Lucia. When you try to mislead people, to try to tell them they mustn't have any personal responsibility, they mustn't have their priorities right, because you want to attack me politically, you can't do that. You failed. So I'm talking of politics here. I am talking the reality of having your priorities right. So if you're spending $15 on beer minus $2.50, and you got $2.50 to send your children to school. And I'll say it again. That's what I was saying.
1: The chief executive of the nation struck a defiant tone throughout, citing his own working class roots and pointing to the minimum wage, laptop distributions, and the summer pay package as proof of his government's follow through.
0: You know, no man or no woman can make me back down from the truth. Once I know what I say is true, once I know that my intentions are honorable, no man, no matter who they are, no matter who they think they are, can ever make me back down. Never. Are you looking for me to back down? They will not find it from me. Because once I am speaking on behalf of the people of St. Lucia, once my intentions improve the quality of life, I will never back down.
1: Prime Minister Pierre continues to call for personal responsibility, saying the principle applies regardless of the political criticism directed at him.
2: We go international now and hear the latest in the world of news.
3: Pakistan's Army Chief Asim Munir and Interior Minister Mohsin Naqvi have arrived in Tehran. That visit comes just hours before the U.S. is expected to announce more economic sanctions. Iran's foreign ministry spokesperson, Ismail Baghaei, said that Tehran would use all its bilateral capabilities to confront U.S. sanctions. He then said that there would be consequences for countries who join Washington's economic pressure against Iran. Foreign Minister Abbas Araghchi has dismissed that threat, saying Tehran's economy is prepared for more pressure.
4: This is a repetitive scenario, from the crippling sanctions imposed during the Obama administration to the maximum pressure campaign during Mr. Trump's first administration, and now to the latest sanctions. All of these measures have been introduced under different titles, but they represent the same kind of bullying that we have always seen in American policy. In other words, it is the same movie they keep playing over and over again. We know this movie, so we know how to confront and deal with it. The fact that the United States has once again moved from military threats to reviving its old plans shows that they are truly desperate and have no solution when it comes to the great Iranian nation. Therefore, they keep bringing their old plans back onto the scene. They must understand that there is no option other than respectful dialogue with the Iranian people and a solution based on justice and dignity. They should put all of these old plans aside and return to a path that has been tried before. Iran will respond respectfully to the language of dignity.
3: On Sunday, US Treasury Secretary Scott Bessent posted on social media saying Monday would be the beginning of what he called economic D-Day against Iran. In his words, the Islamic Republic has subsisted by dressing extortionist security guarantees. It has drawn strength from a calculus that regards Iranian retaliation as certain and American enforcement as negotiable under President Trump. That era is over. And those who fear the danger of defying Tehran ought not to discount the cost of testing Washington. The president has created the conditions to leverage every agency, every authority and action many assumed we would never summon. Our objective is to sever every economic lifeline that sustains the tyrannical regime until Tehran stands alone. Well, let's talk to Tohid Asadi, who joins us now live from Tehran. Well, first of all, let's begin with the visit by Asim Munir, the Pakistani army chief and the interior minister as well, to the capital where you are, and what they're really hoping to achieve ultimately.
5: Well, the spokesperson for the Ministry of Foreign Affairs, Ismail Baghaei, says the discussions there are going to be revolving around the bilateral ties, but still we know that seeing the important mediatory role of Islamabad when it comes to mediated communication between Washington and Tehran, this trip is critically important. We know that the Interior Minister of Pakistan was in Tehran the other, I would say, about a week or 2 weeks ago, and that is part and parcel of the continuation of basically this communication mediated by Pakistan, as we know that the two sides, Iran and the United States, are still poles apart when it comes to points of contention. Related to that, also we know that Tehran is expecting the Omani foreign minister, which is supposed to take place tomorrow, and that is obviously important not only because of the entirety of the situation, but also the concentrated talks between Muscat and Tehran about the arrangements over the reopening of the strait. Some people here believe that this is a sort of precondition for this past-dependent dynamism, which might end up at the end of the day for a revival of actually diplomacy between Washington and Tehran and a return, a potential return to Islamabad MOU.
3: Now, what has been the latest Iranian reaction to these economic threats coming from the U.S.? I mean, we just heard what Abbas Araghchi had to say, but is there more?
5: Well, we just heard it from the spokesperson for the Ministry of Foreign Affairs during his press conference, saying, quote-unquote, that from crippling sanctions to maximum pressure to economic warfare, the United States seeks to subdue a nation that has decided not to give up its rights. Also, we've got it from the spokesperson for the Revolutionary Guard saying that the United States has resorted to economic warfare after our military capabilities became clear. This is the official or rhetorical response that we have been hearing from Tehran in response to recent statements by the United States regarding the increasing economic pressures on the country, while the gist of the matter is that the country is coming out with a twofold message, saying that the doors for diplomacy remain ajar on the one hand, and on the other, there is readiness for military scenarios, military confrontation down the road, potentiality that Iran is taking into consideration very seriously. But still, we know that amid this uncertainty, there is this increasing economic pressure that is putting a huge amount of impact on the livelihood of ordinary citizens in Iran.
3: Thank you. Tohid Asadi is joining us live from Tehran.
6: The summer holidays are coming to an end for many here in Germany, with lots of people returning to work, including the German Chancellor. Friedrich Merz is back, but his problems remain. According to a poll by YouGov, a majority of Germans do not expect him to see out his full term in office. The numbers come as Merz faces criticism over his response to recent wildfires. The German Chancellor has been battling record low approval ratings, while his conservative CDU party is trailing well behind the far-right Alternative for Germany party in national polls. All right, well, for more on this, I'm joined by DW's political correspondent, Matthew Moore. Great to have you in the studio, Matthew. Now, these numbers are not great news for Merz as he starts a new working week after the holidays. So what's going on?
7: Yeah, the view that his days are numbered is obviously going to be a concern for Friedrich Merz, but I think it's worth just pulling out a bit. He's been chancellor for 15 months. Part of the problem for Friedrich Merz is that he came in promising that people would feel differently about Germany in a matter of months. He set expectations rather high. He said, we're going to get the country back on track. He promised to push through really important reforms in a number of areas for healthcare, for pensions, and so on. And 15 months later, and we're still not seeing any of the results yet. We're seeing still unemployment is high at 6%, Pablo. We're seeing GDP is really still sluggish, 0.2, 0.4% at the first half of this year. Every week now, new data, economic data or business data, companies having to cut thousands of jobs. And so Merz is struggling really to fulfil the promises that he made. And he will be concerned. He comes back from his holiday. Before he went off on holiday, there was a big scandal within his own party. A senior member of his government had to resign. There was a reshuffle. That didn't go smoothly. And all that did was contribute to this feeling that he was losing his grip and that his authority was in question. And so he will be concerned when he sees figures like this because he doesn't have a lot of time to turn around public opinion.
6: Well, Matthew, I want to just move over here for a sec because there was a moment yesterday when Chancellor Merz was booed. He made an appearance in the small western town of Guy to thank emergency workers for their efforts in battling a large wildfire last week. And here, quite clearly, you can hear the crowd booing him. And bear in mind, this is a constituency that gave Merz's CDU party nearly 40% in the last election. So, Matthew, it's never nice being booed, to say the least. So, do we know why Chancellor Merz was actually booed in this instance?
7: Yeah, it's never nice being booed, but certainly not on your first day back at the office. I can't tell you all of the people that were protesting yesterday. I can't tell you their political persuasion. Were people holding signs, though, saying that they were criticising his inaction on climate change as they saw it? And so that speaks to actually part of the problem that Friedrich Merz has. On the one hand, he's got the Greens, the opposition on the left, saying you're not doing enough for one of the biggest issues of our time. They accuse him basically of watering down the climate targets, of trying to delay the phasing out of the combustion car engine. On the other hand, he's getting it in the neck from the far right in Germany, who are saying that he is basically prioritising climate change and initiatives for climate change over the economy, and saying that he could be doing a lot more to turbocharge growth and to get Germany back on track. For example, they would like him to reopen the shutdown nuclear power plants in Germany, something that he said he would be open to doing in the election, but hasn't done and won't do. So there you see that he's getting it from both ends of the political spectrum, and it's making it very hard for him to project the sense that he's doing a great job.
6: Right, and we actually heard from the AfD leader, the Alternative for Germany far right. She was speaking on German public television. So let's take a listen.
8: We will govern in the first federal states, not only in Saxony-Anhalt, Mecklenburg, Western Pomerania and Berlin. We will also govern at the federal level. Let me repeat, the CDU will never win another election and we will show people what we're capable of.
6: All right, there's Alice Weidel, the AfD leader, sounding pretty confident on German public television. But she also has the numbers to back her up, right? And that's another headache for the Chancellor?
7: Yeah, so she mentioned a number of regional elections there that are coming up in Germany over the next few weeks. 2 weeks from now, in the eastern state of Saxony-Anhalt, the AfD is on course to win that election by a landslide. They would be kicking out Friedrich Merz's Conservative Party after 24 years in government there. That would be a political bombshell, really, if they were to secure an outright majority in a state in Germany. That would be the first time the far right has won and taken power at a state in Germany since the Second World War. That would create a huge headache for Friedrich Merz. There would be implications for the national government here. And I think what makes it even more concerning is that when Alice Weidel there says, we will govern at the national level, she is trying to present it as a foregone conclusion that the AfD is going to win the next election. If you look at polls as well, Pablo, the AfD is sitting at 27, 28% in the polls, 6-7 points ahead of Friedrich Merz's CDU. So he's now looking down at a potential election in 2029, which may come sooner if he can't hold on to his government. But also, in the next couple of weeks, we're going to have these elections where the AfD is expected to do well. There will be calls within Friedrich Merz's party for him potentially to resign if the results are a disaster, because ultimately they're looking to avoid, people are looking to avoid the AfD being in a strong strengthening position and growing its support over the next couple of years. One of the things I think is really important to look at is really, I think this is underestimated, and from my talks with people in these states, is the economy. And I think if Friedrich Merz can get the economy back on track, that can have an impact on the support for the AfD in this country. So that'll be one thing to look out for.
6: Thanks so much, Matthew. We'll be keeping a close eye as well on a lot of your reporting, which you've been doing out and about across Germany. DW's political correspondent, Matthew Moore. Thanks so much.
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0: 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And we're proud to always give more where it matters.
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0: Welcome to the WinFM 98.9's Sports News, sponsored by Island Bakeries and presented by Troy Beef Mills. Why not serve off on the local scene with table tennis and visiting the St. Kitts and Nevis Table Tennis Association, the SKNTTA. Week 1 of 2 of the SKNTTA's Summer Table Tennis Camp happened from Monday 17th to Friday 21st August at the El Comido Willett Park in Charlestown, Nevis. This was a very successful camp. As a matter of fact, the most successful the SKNTTA has had in Nevis since it started having them there in 2023. The camp was organized by the St. Kitts and Nevis Table Tennis Association, the SKNTTA, in collaboration with the St. Kitts and Nevis Olympic Committee, the SKNOC, the National Secretariat for Human Security and Well-being, and the Department of Sports in Nevis. Some 7 students attended the camp, 4 girls and 3 boys, and this is the most we have had attending since we started going over to Nevis. The SKNTTA says thanks to the SKNOC, the National Secretariat for Human Security and Well-being, and the Department of Sports in Nevis, especially the Director of Sports, Mr. Algen Newton, for making this happen and making it be successful. We also thank the volunteers who were there to assist us, including Vera Herbert of Cotton Ground. We thank the parents for sending their children and having the confidence in the SKNTTA to look after them during this period. We must thank the coaches and administrative staff of the SKNTTA for the tremendous assistance and support given. Week 2 of the SKNTTA's table tennis camp will continue from Monday 24th to Friday 28th August from 9 a.m. to 1 p.m. at the St. Paul's Community Center. This camp is again being held in collaboration with the St. Kitts and Nevis Olympic Committee, the SKNOC, the National Secretariat for Human Security and Well-being, and the Department of Sports in St. Kitts. That's at the St. Paul's Community Center. We say thank you very much to all these entities, especially Mr. Jeffrey Hazel, Director of Sports here in St. Kitts. The camp is absolutely free, of course, and when I say free, I mean free, no charge. And we will be giving some snacks, of course. There'll be water, and registration can be done online, or it can be done when you bring your children or when the children come at mornings. Even if you miss the first day, you can bring your child, your children, your sibling, nibblings, your wards on the second day or even the third day. We don't really believe in turning back children, because the child we turn away could be the national champion in a few years. So we encourage you to send your children, your nibblings, your siblings, your wards, whoever, your friends, your neighbors, out to this camp, where they're going to learn new skills, they're going to have fun and games, they're going to meet new friends, well, reacquaint themselves with new friends too, because some of them have been coming since 2023, and they're going to be gaining instructions, gaining techniques from the qualified coaches that we have. For more information, please contact Coach Shaquan Hodge at 762-7307 or President Troy Biff Mills at 668-20055. And transportation is free. The Department of Sports says coaster that will be traveling from Bastia to St. Paul's via Old Road and will begin picking up students in Bastia. The pickup point for Bastia is at the football house on Lozac Road. That's where the entrance to going to the park, or when they have carnival events there, that parking lot. So you're asked to drop your child, your children there, as the coach will pick up from 3 o'clock heading through to St. Paul's via Old Road. Those students from schools between Bastia and the Newton Ground, you're asked to stand on the island main road by your school. So for example, in Boyd's, the students from Boyd's, they will not wait at the school, but down on the main road by their school. So please take note of that. Pickup for students starts at 8 a.m. Students from Bastia, as well as St. Peter's, Dean Glassford in St. Peter's, please bring your children down to the football house on Lozac Road, and then coaster will head towards St. Paul's on the island main road, picking up children. They are asked to have your children, your students, stand on the main road by your school. And when the camp is finished, we will bring them back to the various schools, the various points. And we thank you for sending them. We are staying on the local scene, however, we are dribbling over to football, where we are visiting the St. Kitts and Nevis Football Association, the SKNFA. Let us join the media consultant of the SKNFA, Mr. Andre Huey, as he tells us what is going on with the Elvis Star Browns Female League as it inches towards the end of 2026.
1: Laranja Wilkinson clinched the golden boot in the 2026 Elvis Star Brown Women's League in spectacular fashion, scoring all 11 goals for MSCR All Road United Lady Jets in their final regular season match on Thursday, August 20th. Wilkinson entered Thursday's match with 19 goals, 10 behind league-leading goalscorer Christy Ann Mills of Hunter Newtown United, who had 29. With the golden boot within reach, the All Road Lady Jets came into the game with one clear objective: get the ball to Wilkinson and give her every opportunity to score. And score she did. Wilkinson found the back of the net 11 times as All Road United Lady Jets demolished Hector & Associates Hot Springs Bank United 11-0 at the National Bank Group Technical Center. The remarkable performance took Wilkinson's season tally to 30 goals, edging Mills on 29, making her the 2026 Elvis Star Brown Women's League Golden Boot winner. Here are the highlights.
2: Looking to get Trino, she's breaking forward and looking to put that in, and yes, there goes goal one. Laranja Wilkinson, Laranja puts it into the bottom pocket there, getting her second of the night. So it's 2-0 by Laranja. Laranja getting ahead of her, and Laranja puts it into the back of the net. Laranja not giving up on the play. Kenya Wilkinson sneaking that one through again, and it's another goal here for Wilkinson. And that one coming in the 22nd minute of play. 4-0. Kenya looking to get that one up, but it's Tavia. Tavia Phillip. Tavia looking for Laranja. Laranja fires and puts it into the back of the net. As I said, All Road, they're really looking for Laranja tonight and trying to feed her. Tavia would have taken that shot. But nonetheless, you can see the pattern of play. Looking for Laranja and feeding her. That goal coming in the 28th minute of play. Making a mistake here again, and Laranja puts it into the back of the net. Looking to get forward. Tavia Phillip with the ball. Phillip looking for Laranja again, and Laranja puts it into the back of the net with the left foot. As I said, the All World players, they came with a plan tonight to feed Laranja, to get her up to speed. To play to that one, and Wilkinson, Laranja is onside and slots it into the back of the net. Lovely treading needle pass there, and Laranja with another goal, looking to take on the player. Tavia looking to get the cross, putting it across the face of the goal for Laranja, and Laranja puts it into the back of the net, and it's 9-0, all scored by Laranja Wilkinson. Knockoff looking to play through this one. Laranja is two. Can she get the go-ahead goal? And yes, she does. Laranja, 11 goals here.
1: After the match, we spoke with Wilkinson about her historic achievement.
3: Well, and I can say that we come with a mission today to at least show that All United just can go out and score goals and do our best, despite what we are going through right now. So we have to complete something at least. Yeah, it's been a rough season for us, but yeah, it's a good feeling.
4: Yeah. And as you said, it was a rough season for All Road. How do you girls manage to weather the storm, still be able to finish in the playoff position?
3: Well, every game we go talk to each other. Even the ones that are determined, we go and try to keep it together for the club at least.
4: Well, now it's semi-finals time. You have a big game against Keon. What's the mentality going into that game?
3: Just go out and play hard to the end. That's all.
4: Any message for All Road fans?
3: Come out and support the girls. We need you guys. You know, 12th man is important as well.
1: All Road United finished third in the regular season standings and will now turn their attention to the semi-finals. They face defending champions Mapau Keon Rockets on Sunday, August 23 at 4 p.m. at the National Bank Group Technical Center. That match will be followed at 6 p.m. by the second semi-final between Hunter Newtown United and SL Horses St. Paul's United Sparks. Admission to both matches is free.
0: Thank you very much, Andre, for reporting. The second congratulations to all the teams that participated in this tournament. You will recall that 6 teams started. However, security forces, they were removed from the competition by the SKNFA because they failed to stick to their commitment of showing up for all of their games, and they lost a few games by default. So therefore, they were withdrawn from the competition. Bath United, they lost one match by default. So therefore, they were docked 6 points. And that basically knocked them straight out of the Final Four. Instead, we have the St. Paul's Sharks, a debutant team, making it into the Final Four. So they must be given congratulations. Kudos to them. The first time around, they are going to be playing in the Final Four. They have a task on their hands. They have an uphill task, as a matter of fact, because they are going to be coming up against the most winningest team in female football in St. Kitts and Nevis, the most experienced team in St. Kitts and Nevis in football, the leaders of the 2026 season. They are at the top of the table with a perfect record, winning all of their matches, and the Sparks would have gotten a 22-0 from them in the first round. So they have a point to prove. They could go for revenge, the Sparks, and no doubt these things will be playing in the back of their minds. And Newtown, they may very well get complacent, who knows, because they might think that, hey, we defeated these first time and second time around, so it's easy for us to do it this or third time around. But football, as I always say, the ball is round, the field is rectangular, it's a 90-minute game, and it's 11v11 at the start of the match, and it's all about what happens on the day, not on paper, not in your training camp, what happens on the field on the day. So congratulations to all these teams, and best wishes, and may the best team win. We are going over to the regional scene with all the excitement that is happening in the Caribbean and in the West Indies at the moment. And I'm talking about the Republic Bank CPL. That's what's driving everybody crazy. They want nighttime to come for them to go home and look at the matches. And I remind you that the CPL started on Friday, August 7th, with 3 games in St. Vincent and the Grenadines, the Arnosville playing field. As a matter of fact, this CPL is historic for 2 reasons. One, it is the first time that CPL matches are being played in St. Vincent and the Grenadines at the Arnosville playing field. Well, anywhere in St. Vincent and the Grenadines, as a matter of fact. And two, it is the first time that a country not having a CPL team has hosted matches. Up to 2025, the only host for matches would have been countries with teams. Example, matches at Warner Park here in St. Kitts, because we have the St. Kitts and Nevis Patriots. Matches at the Sir Vivian Richards Stadium in Antigua, because there is the Antigua Barbuda Falcons. And well, actually, there's another piece of history. It's the first time 7 teams are competing, because the Jamaicans, they were in the competition before as the Jamaican Talawas. However, they decided that for whatever reasons, they didn't want to be a part of the tournament, so they withdrew for a few years. But then maybe wisdom struck them and they said, hey, we are missing too much. It's better for us to be in there. We are gaining more than we'll lose once we're in. So they came back as the Jamaican Kings. Men. They were previously Jamaica Talawas, but now they are back. They are the 7th team in the competition. They are the Jamaican Talawas. And the matches, oh boy, the matches over the past few nights, really, really, really interesting and exciting. On Friday 21st at the Darren Sammy Cricket Stadium in Groseillers, St. Lucia, the Jamaican Kingsmen came up against the host, the St. Lucian Kings. St. Lucia Kings won the toss and they opted to bowl first, which seems to be a common thing these days in white ball cricket, be it T20 especially, and also the 50 over. Here in India, of course, you have some teams winning the toss and batting first. The Jamaican Kingsmen, they were 169 for 9 from their full 20 overs, scoring a run rate of 8.45 runs per over. St. Lucia Kings needing to get to 170 for victory. They got their 171 for 4 off 18.2 overs. Their run rate was 9.33 runs an over. Therefore, the St. Lucia Kings won the match by 6 wickets with 1.4 overs or just 10 balls to spare. The standout score for the Jamaican Kingsman was Casey Carty. He got a half century, 50 from 45 balls with 3 fours, 1 6. And he has been having a torrid season. He has been having a mean period, even with West Indies. But he was able to come back strong with a half century. In terms of the bowling, Matthew Ford, he got a 5 for his first 5 for in CPL IPL cricket. 4 overs, 23 runs, 5 wickets. So he did well bowling for the St. Lucia Kings. When the St. Lucia Kings batted, Kamil Puran, this is a relative of Puran out of Trinidad and Tobago, he ran out of runs. He was 81 not out. He got a half century. He got 3/4 of a century. He could have imagined his century around the corner, but he didn't have enough runs to get there. And in terms of the bowling, nothing to write home about. 2 bowlers got 2 wickets, including the youngster, Vitel Laws. And that was interesting indeed. And if we look at even a more exciting match, the Antigua and Barbuda Falcons, they hosted the defending champions, Trinidad Knight Riders. Boy, oh boy, oh boy, with all this action happening, what a way the CPL is going. And if you look at what really happened during the game, the Trinidad and Tobago Knight Riders, they lost. The Antigua and Barbuda Falcons, they defeated the defending champions, Trinidad and Tobago Knight Riders. Trinidad and Tobago Knight Riders were 165 for 6 from their full 20 overs, and Antigua and Barbuda Falcons 168 for 5 from 18.3 overs. Therefore, Antigua and Barbuda Falcons winning the match by 5 wickets with 1.3 overs to spare. And that game was really interesting. Looking at the match for Sunday, August 23rd, the Antigua and Barbuda Falcons will take on the leaders, the Guyana Amazon Warriors, at Sir Vivian Richards Stadium, North Sound, on Sunday, August 23rd. Monday, 24th is a rest day, and on Tuesday, August 25th, 2026, the Falcons are again in action at Sir Vivian Richards Stadium, North Sound, against the Barbados Tridents. Wednesday, it's in Trinidad and Tobago. The Trinbago Knight Riders will take on St. Lucia Kings. And on Thursday, the action starts at Warner Park in Bastia at 7 p.m. when St. Kitts and Nevis Patriots will host the Jamaican Kingsmen. Go on out wherever you are and support these matches.
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0: It was my pleasure bringing the sports news to you, and I invite you to tune in again next time where you'll hear more local, regional, and international sports news. 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

0: Hold on, look at me. Marshall, hold on. All the girls come and claim, say she hotter than. Hold on, turkey neck in a sauna. Hold on, she need hotter than. Yeah, you do it, Terry.
1: I wish you had tried chick, man.
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0: You ever hear Earthquake call and say, "Hello, Miss Lee, yes, it's me, Earthquake, I come in Tuesday around 10? No, sir. Earthquake does arrive unannounced, and when it come, it shake all sense and sensibility out of we. Remain calm, stay inside, and do the DCH. Drop, hover, hold on. Once the shaking starts, you know it's Earthquake. Make a quick move to a safe place. Don't run to the door, we are in the exit. Stairs might broke up or full of people. Elevator, avoid that, because you might get in and poof, power gone, and you're stuck in that box without air. Take cover under a strong table or a bed, or crouch against an inside wall or in a corner, and cover your face and your head with your arms. Remember, DCH, drop, cover, hold on. Glass windows and doors, outside walls and doors, in an earthquake, bad news. 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Last thing, nobody run outside and ask, "You feel it, you feel it?" Remain calm, stay indoors until all the shaking stop, and do the DCH, drop, cover, hold on.
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1: You ever hear Earthquake call and say, "Hello, Miss Lee, yes, it's me, Earthquake, I come in Tuesday around 10? No, sir. Earthquake does arrive unannounced, and when it come, it shake all sense and sensibility out of we. Remain calm, stay inside, and do the DCH. Drop, cover, hold on. 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Make a quick move to a safe place. 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Elevator, avoid that, because you might get in and poof, power gone, and you're stuck in that box without air. 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

0: You ever hear Earthquake call and say, "Hello, Miss Lee, yes, it's me, Earthquake, I come in Tuesday around 10? No, sir. Earthquake does arrive unannounced, and when it come, it shake all sense and sensibility out of we. Remain calm, stay inside, and do the DCH. Drop, hover, hold on. Once the shaking starts, you know it's Earthquake. Make a quick move to a safe place. Don't run to the door, we are in the exit. Stairs might broke up or full of people. Elevator, avoid that, because you might get in and poof, power gone, and you're stuck in that box without ear. Take cover under a strong table or a bed, or crouch against an inside wall or in a corner, and cover your face and your head with your arms. 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Glass windows and doors, outside walls and doors, in an earthquake, bad news. 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Last thing, nobody run outside and ask, "You feel it, you feel it?" Remain calm, stay indoors until all the shaking stop, and do the DCH, drop, cover, hold on.
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1: You ever hear Earthquake call and say, "Hello, Miss Lee, yes, it's me, Earthquake, I come in Tuesday around 10? 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Earthquake does arrive unannounced, and when it come, it shake all sense and sensibility out of we. 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Drop, cover, hold on. 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